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All of a sudden, I could hear somebody whistling from right behind me. 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

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And he's up there. What's that? Hawaiian noises. You better

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0: Mor mai, skiljena es seb by Appen Chelben Glick as fina crunya e linia ek manxradio.com by an Elian wash canen en nayad shach punk gis monica menkad wash jerby e keed as tree punk shach monica 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
2: From the Sky News Centre at 6, Argentina's president is warning he'll impose sanctions on firms that drill for oil close to the Falkland Islands. He says the winds of change favour their claim to the British territory. In a national address, Javier Milei says they must act.
3: Our national claim is facing a clear and present danger and requires a proportional response. We will not allow it. Argentina will not stand by facing such a situation.
2: Well, Donald Trump suggested the United States wouldn't support Britain in a future conflict. Earlier this week, Downing Street said the island's sovereignty rests with the UK. Nigel Farage is to tell Reform's annual conference later that Parliament should be sitting 7 days a week to try to fix Britain. But his speech could be overshadowed by allegations denied by his party that it breached political donation rules. UK-trained doctors are now getting first pick of NHS training jobs and specialism places. New figures suggest a change in the law in March has made a difference. Meanwhile, the Liberal Democrats are pushing for a law change that would guarantee no pregnant woman has to travel longer than 45 minutes to get to a maternity ward. Ian Room is the party's MP for North Devon, where a birthing unit's temporarily closed.
4: Having a national statutory duty set out in law that the travel time will be 45 minutes to the nearest maternity unit, that will give women and children a good opportunity to get things right first time.
2: Well, the government says it will publish a national action plan in December. FIFA is accusing European football's governing body of launching a smear campaign against Gianni Infantino. UEFA's taking legal action over the now abandoned effort to sell off bits of the World Cup to private investors. And Hearts won the Edinburgh Derby 3-1 at Hibs in the Scottish Premier League. James Wilson, Laurent Mendy and Josh McPake scored the goals for the winning team. That's the latest. I'm Cam Hall.
0: Thanks, Cam.
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0: Well, Moramai, good morning. It's Christy in for Ben this morning. Hope you're doing well. It's dark out there. That's what you need to know. Although Stuart Davison is going to give us more information by telling us dry with bright spells this morning. The west or southwest wind increasing strong in places, then sunshine and a few showers in the afternoon as the wind eases slightly. Maximum temperatures of 18. Fine and dry tomorrow, sunny spells and mainly moderate southwest wind and temperatures of 17. And then largely cloudy on Sunday with a few outbreaks of rain or drizzle at times. Fresh to strong, mainly southerly winds and highs of 19. The sun will set at 8:03 today. It's not risen yet. It's going to rise at 6:31. Not used to being up at this time.
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Miles on it. Kane Brown and Marshmallow with Miles on it here on Manx Radio Breakfast. Christy with you just for today. Oh, yeah, you can tell I'm out of practice already, can't you? It'll be fine. How are we this morning then? I'd love to hear from you. Where are you? What are you up to? What are your plans for today? And why are you up at this time of the morning? Let's see. We've already had a message in from Tony and Douglas. Lovely to hear from you. And thanks for your suggestion about music quizzes. Appreciate that. I do actually have something sorted for our early morning music mystery. So we're going to be getting that underway in shortly after the next song. And then also a little bit later, we'll be doing the Mystery Motorist. And because it's Friday, I get to give out the prizes today. So somebody today is going to win a Manx Radio travel coffee mug and air freshener for the early morning music mystery. And then a little bit later, somebody's going to win the £50 Ellen Van and Fuels road fuel voucher for Mystery Motorist this week. So do stay tuned for that. Also, of course, we'll bring you all the latest news stories after seven. We'll have traffic and travel for you shortly as well. A couple of things to be aware of today. And lots of great music like this. Electric Light Orchestra. It's all about Bruce. Don't bring me down here on Manx Radio Breakfast.

0: Oh, it's such a good tune, isn't it? Electric Light Orchestra, otherwise known as ELO, of course.
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0: All right, then, I'm going to give you a clue to a song and an artist. You've got to try and work out what it is. And then if you get it right, you go in the draw, and before 7 o'clock, someone is going to win the prize of a Manx Radio travel coffee mug and air freshener as well. Don't put the air freshener in the coffee mug before you drink it. I think it'll taste a little bit too floral, shall we say. Right, so your clue for today, and as I mentioned before, we had someone suggest an early morning music mystery. Many thanks to Tony. I've already got one sorted for today. Hopefully, this one will be as good as yours. I don't think it will, but, you know, we'll see how we get on. So, are you listening carefully? Mr. Christmas is behind the wheel again, but this time he's headed for Hades. Oh, I think it's quite easy, this one. Let's see how long it takes you to get it. Mr. Christmas is behind the wheel again, but this time he's headed for Hades. What song and artist could that be? Text in 166177, email studio@manxradio.com. Don't forget to put your name on it as well. And tell me where you are as well. I'd like to know where you're listening from. I'll put you in the drawer if you get it right, and you could win that Manx Radio travel coffee mug and air freshener. So, Mr. Christmas is behind the wheel again, but this time he's headed for Hades. Who could that be, and what is that song? Let me know.
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0: It's Blondie, of course, and Maria here on Manx Radio Breakfast. Christy in for Ben this morning. I've made the early morning music mystery too easy, haven't I? It's hard to know how quickly you'll get these things, but you got this one very quickly already. So the clue, if you've just tuned in, Mr. Christmas is behind the wheel again, but this time he's headed for Hades. So immediately in, Keith on the Derby Road. Yes, you're absolutely right. Well done to you. Bill in Andrews has got it right. So has Dockers at Q Plus in Snugborough. So has Mike at the Welbeck. Good morning to you. Jamie and Peel. Yep, happy Friday to you as well. You've got it. Let's see. Mary B. Yes, well done to you. Had a second go and got it right. It wasn't, in case you were thinking, Highway to Hell by AC/DC, which was Mary's first guess and a breezy start, but she's had another go and got it right. Well done to you. Breezy start in Ramsey. Let's see. Also getting it right, Icy in Douglas. Well done to you. Nick in Onken. Lenny's got it right. Yeah, it's too easy, isn't it? yes, Tony's got it right as well. Can't quite remember the surname. Think of Sunshine. That might help you, Tony. But yeah, you're on the right tracks anyway. You definitely know it. Loads of you got it right already. But you've got another couple of minutes anyway to get in with your answers for the early morning music mystery. So Mr. Christmas is behind the wheel again. It's far too easy. But this time he's headed for Hades. You've got it, haven't you?
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0: Okay, so speaking of Manx National Heritage, you can still pop along to the Manx Museum for the Mind Your Language exhibition. So the museum's open from 9:30 to 4:30 daily, and this exhibition celebrates the beauty of the Manx language in the year Blaenagelga, the year of the Manx language. This is in partnership with Culture Vannin. So head along to that if you're looking for something to do over this weekend. Also, there is a Tynwald tour today, so you can uncover more than 1,000 years of parliamentary history through a guided tour of Tynwald at the Legislative Building. 10 a.m. to 11:30. If you head along there, the tours are free of charge, last approximately 1.5 hours. Do be aware though, because of the age of the building, some parts of the tour are accessible only via stairs, so do be aware of that one. Balagh Parish Church has a marvellous Manx musical celebration this evening at 7:30 p.m. A joyful Manx themed evening, sharing wonderful quality music and fun. This, I believe Ruth Keggan might be singing at this evening. Enjoy refreshments as well. Have a skeet at the newly restored stained glass windows, parts of which have been hidden away for many years. £5 on the door. And then also today, Port Erin Lifeboat Shop is open. The RNLI shop is open at Port Erin Lifeboat, 10 a.m. to 3:30 p.m. Visit the shop, get your buckets and spades, T-shirts, kids' toys, biscuits, jams, mugs and more. 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We'll have one more because there's quite a lot on today. You can go to the Sunflower Field and Maze in Ballabeg. So open from 10 a.m. to 4 p.m. Bigfoot Sunflowers and Pumpkins in Ballabeg. 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The What's On Guide is at manxradio.com underneath the island info tab.
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0: It's a good Friday tune, that one. Daft Punk and Digital Love before that. Jubel, Dancing in the Moonlight. Christy in for Ben, just for today. Don't worry, normal service will be resumed next week. You'll be delighted to hear. He'll probably have a slightly more challenging early morning music mystery for you because I've obviously made it far too easy. Well, it's Friday. You need to give your brains a break, don't you? The clue for the song and artist today is Mr. Christmas is behind the wheel again, but this time he's headed for Hades. And yes, you're all getting it right, essentially. So well done as well to Michael in Laxey, who's got it. Peter in Peel has got it. Ursula's got it as well. Ballabeg Pete's got it. Let's see over here. Jonathan in Colby's got it. And says, thanks for announcing the Timwell tour. Well, you're very welcome. Yes, Tony's got the name right now, saying, I hear the Gaiety show was fab. Oh, yes, were you there last night at the Gaiety? Do let us know what it was like. I didn't make it, and I hear it was really good fun, so do let us know if you were there.
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0: OK, so a few things to be aware of with regards to the roads today. So for today only, a stretch of Harbour Road in Onchan is going to be closed between 12 and 3pm from its junction with King Edward Road and Sunningdale Drive. Isle of Man Constabulary say the closure has been formally instructed by means of a court order for an ongoing matter. So the police are asking you to use alternative routes during this time. So a stretch of Harbour Road in Onchan closed between 12 and 3pm. Also, Groudle Road closed between 9 and 4pm between Windermere Drive and King Edward Road. This is to replace a dangerous Manx Telecom pole. And as a result of this, it is affecting the buses, as I'm sure you can imagine. So the 1201 and 1401 service, 15 journeys, are diverting from Windermere Drive via Harbour Road to Seacliff Road. So they are not going to serve the Groudle Village and Majestic Area bus stops. So something to be aware of there just today only. Also in Douglas today, there's those lights on Lake Row between the railway station and Tesco, 24 hours a day. In St Mark's, for the rest of today, it should finish today, this work in St Mark's, the closure of the road that joins St Mark's to the Ballymore, diversions in place down to Ballasalla and cross four ways for that. This work should finish at 6pm this evening. In West Baldwin, there's the that road is closed at Ingebrecht, 24 hours a day. There's temporary lights in Peel on Peveril Road, and near Peel, temporary lights on the main road at the Rag at 9:30 to 3:30 p.m. Looking at the sailings, the Ben is due in about 15 minutes from Heysham. Mananan will be heading out to Larne at 6:45, and then the Ben will be travelling back out to Heysham at 8:30, so the papers will be here around about 6:45. And looking at the airport, there doesn't look like there's any delays there, which is always good to see. But if you're out and about and you notice anything, do let us know, as long as it's safe to do so. 166 177.
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0: New music now. This is the latest from Jessie Ware. She's a bit hot under the collar with this one. It's Sauna.

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1: All right, let's do this thing. I don't even think I need to tell you what the song is. You all got it right pretty much immediately today. The clue was Mr. Christmas is behind the wheel again, but this time he's headed for Hades. Well, this Chris is most famous, I think, for driving home for Christmas, hence Mr. Christmas being behind the wheel again. But this time headed for Hades, well, he's on the road to hell, isn't he? So Chris Rea, the road to hell was the answer today. A few more people getting it right in the past few minutes, so well done to Michael in Laxey getting it right. Let's see. Good morning to Dennis. Nice to hear from you. Phil S. in West Douglas getting it right as well. So if you said Chris Rea, road to hell, you were right. I've put you in the draw and I will announce a winner for this week. Somebody is going to get that coffee mug and air freshener after we hear from Mr. Rea himself. Here he is on the road to hell. It's 6:37 now on Manx Radio Breakfast. Christy with you through till 9, then Chris Williams will be here, of course.

0: Such a great song, isn't it? That was the answer to today's early morning music mystery. Mr. Christmas, Chris Rea, behind the wheel again, but this time he's not headed home for Christmas, he's headed to Hades on the road to hell. That was the answer. And our winner this week for the early morning music mystery of the Manx Radio Travel coffee mug and air freshener is Amy from Regaby. Well done to you, Amy from Regaby, who got Stepping Out by Joe Jackson on Wednesday's breakfast show. So Amy from Regaby will be giving you a shout and making sure you get that Manx Radio mug and air freshener, of course. Well done to you. There'll be, of course, another early morning music mystery for you all on Monday when Ben is back. So Chris with you through till nine, then Chris Williams will be here, and then we will have another constituency interview for you around about 11:30 this morning, just before 11:30. It'll be Joni Farragher this morning, who's standing in Douglas East just before 11:30, and then our second candidate interview today will be Alfred Cannon, who's standing in Aaron Michael. His interview will be just after the 1 p.m. news.
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0: It's a Shaman here on Manx Radio with Move Any Mountain. Now, this is a lovely story. A local retailer is bringing back a piece of the island's culture to its shelves. Woven Manx National Tartan, not to be confused with Laxey Tartan, is being sold now by Strand Street store Bon Fabrics. To find out why, Darren Timpson caught up with the shop's owner, Debbie Kelly Banks.
1: The colours within the actual tartan, there are 7 in the National Tartan, whereas the Laxey Tartan, you have got 5 colours. Laxey Tartan has been available for a number of years, obviously through Laxey Woolen Mill, but the Manx National Tartan hasn't. And we decided originally that we wanted to get a printed version done, so we've had a printed cotton in store for a number of years now, and it's been going very well. We did get a number of people asking us about a woven tartan, so this year we bit the bullet and went and had it woven. It's not been around as a woven tartan for a number of years, available directly to the public. The Manx National Tartan was originally created by Paddy McQuaid as part of a competition to design a national tartan for the Isle of Man.
2: You previously said that it's a fabric woven that hasn't really been stocked on the Isle of Man for quite a number of years. Why do you think that is?
1: Because the number of colours within it make it more difficult to weave. The mills, the old-fashioned mills, don't have the equipment like we do in modern day to make these multicolour tartans. The Manx National Tartan's got 7 colours, which means it needs a lot more work. The modern mills have got the ability to use, you know, many more colours than some of the older equipment that was available.
2: And just finally, do you see this, you know, like I mentioned before, and you know, a lot of people, a lot of tourists got quite into the Laxey woolen tartan, probably not really realizing that that's actually not the Manx National Tartan. Do you see a lot of interest coming into this version of the tartan?
1: Yeah, we've had a lot of people who've been very interested in having the printed version so far. So we're really hoping that the Manx National Tartan that's been woven will also gather a lot of interest from visitors and online customers alike.
0: Oh, isn't that lovely? That was Debbie Kelly Banks there speaking to Darren about Bon Fabrics bringing back Woven Manx National Tartan, which you can now get your hands on. Exciting times.
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0: Fresh from an emphatic win in midweek, FC Isle of Man are looking to build up a head of steam as they return to home turf this weekend.
1: Whitley finds the overlapping run of Callum Sherry, rifled across, goal, and headed home by Pennington at the back post.
0: This Saturday, the Ravens welcome the early NWCFL Premier Division leaders Bursko to the bowl in a meeting of two sides that have made strong starts to the new season.
1: FC Isle of Man have fought back to take 3 points here at the bowl.
0: Join me, Rob Pritchard and Darren Timpson for FC Isle of Man versus Bursko, kicking off at 6 p.m. this Saturday. 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
2: I love it when Rob Pritchard commentates on the football and he gets really excitable. It's really fun. Fast am I to our Siobhan listening, and anyone else who's at the sea terminal at the minute. It's nice to have you listening in to Manx Radio Breakfast. Christy in for Ben today. Then after me, of course, Chris Williams will be here with the morning show. We'll have another candidate interview. It's going to be Joni Farragher just before 11:30. Then Alex will be here with a man in line for you at midday. Then we'll have another candidate interview, Alfred Cannon, just after the 1 p.m. news. And then Beth Espy will be here with 1:30 to 3. I think we're probably calling it now, before James Proudfoot takes you through with a feel-good Friday at 3 p.m. and Rhiann Evans looks after the home run with me being here on Breakfast this morning. Should we get a really good feel-good tune on for you now to take us up to the news at

0: and suddenly everything feels that little bit more soulful and funky. Stevie Wonder. News up next at 7.
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0: coming up in the next hour, how will seeing a remote GP affect you? We're going to be hearing how the new scheme will impact patients. Also, a local authority has called for more action to tackle speeding. A resident in the north shares their experiences. And an event is taking place this weekend to celebrate Manx Lamb. That, and of course, we'll have plenty of great tunes for you. The Mystery Motorist later too. We're on DAB, online, smart devices and FM from Douglas in the Isle of Man. 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
1: Manx Radio News at 7 o'clock. More am I. I'm Sean Cowper. Manx Care insists it's not trying to replace face-to-face GP appointments with the introduction of telephone consultations. More practices across the island are taking on remote services following a successful trial at Ramsey Group Practice. Anne-Marie Cubbon is Manx Care's Divisional General Manager of Primary, Community and Therapy Services.
2: What it is trying to do is genuinely put more capacity into our system. We are not looking to reduce the number of GPs. In fact, we are actively recruiting GPs to the Isle of Man at the moment. But we know there are a lot of patients out there who it's entirely appropriate to have a telephone consultation.
1: Peel Group Practice has introduced remote consultations, as has Kensington Group Practice, from today. 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A local environmental campaigner has backed Andreas Commissioner's calls for new speed buffer zones in the parish. Bill Dale says people drive far too fast in the village with no care for the rules, which he puts down to a lack of police presence and enforcement. The commissioners would like to see new restrictions on Burma Road, which currently goes straight from a 60 to a 30 zone. Mr Dale has concerns for the safety of children and the elderly in the village.
3: The animals I lost were just about 2 or 3 feet onto the road. I mean, this is a busy estate. There's loads of children living here and there's loads of elderly people. It's a narrow road and I just, for the life of me, can't understand why anybody would want to blast up and down the road here.
1: Manx Radio has contacted the Department of Infrastructure and the police for comment. A main route in Onchan will be closed to traffic today while the dangerous Manx Telecom pole is replaced. The emergency closure of Groudle Road will be in place from 9 o'clock this morning until 4 p.m. Access will be maintained for property owners, pedestrians and emergency vehicles. In international news, Argentina's president is urging his country to stand together over its claim to the Falkland Islands. Javier Milei plans sanctions against oil companies working near the British territory. Reform insists no money ever reached it following allegations that an aide to Nigel Farage tried to get around laws on foreign donations. It's reported a US firm funded 3 polls commissioned by the party this year, costing over £32,000. And Liverpool are expected to hand a debut to big money signing Bradley Barcola when they face newly promoted Ipswich Town tonight. The French winger joined from PSG in a deal worth £123 million. Manx Radio News at 7:03, our next at 8 o'clock. 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
0: And we can head over to the Met Office where Stuart Davison is waiting very patiently to tell us what we can expect this weekend. What's it looking like, Stuart?
8: Hello there. Good morning. So generally dry today. Bright spells developing during this morning. It's quite a lot of high cloud at the moment, but we should see a bit of sunshine developing later on this morning. The west or southwest wind will increase strong in some places, and then this afternoon sunshine and possibly a few showers as the wind eases slightly, maximum temperature of 18 degrees Celsius. So into tomorrow then, it'll be fine and dry, sunny spells, a mainly moderate southwest wind, and temperatures around 17 degrees. On to Sunday, largely cloudy. A few outbreaks of rain or drizzle possible at times. A fresh to strong, mainly southerly wind, and temperatures up to around 19 degrees. And just looking at the shipping forecast now for the North Irish Sea for the next 24 hours, we do have a strong wind warning in force. And the wind west or southwest, 5 or 6, occasionally 7 in the east, veering west 4 or 5 overnight into tomorrow. And the state of sea is mainly moderate, becoming slight or moderate later. And finally, the tides at Douglas next low water around 11 a.m. and the high water is at around 5 p.m. Thank you.
0: Thank you, Stuart. And I should say, brownie points for waiting for me since 6 o'clock this morning when I was meant to speak to you earlier.
8: Yes, I sat there for 1 hour waiting patiently.
0: Do you know what? The weather can wait. It's fine. You can go and have a lovely weekend now. Thank you.
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0: Radio. Yeah, good morning, Moramai. If you've just tuned in, it's Christy in for Ben this morning. We'll be catching up with Sean and looking at all the latest news stories after this from Sophie Ellis-Bexter. Music.

0: Sophie Ellis-Baxter here on Manx Radio Breakfast. Not too shabby ahead this weekend then, judging by what we were just hearing from Stuart Davison at the Met Office. Certainly tomorrow, fine and dry with sunny spells, which is excellent because Laura and Stephen are getting married. So they're going to have a lovely wedding day by the sound of things, and all the very best to them. If you've got any birthdays or celebrations this weekend you'd like us to mention, you can drop me a message, 166 177, or you can email studio@manxradio.com. We always like to hear from you here on Breakfast. Now, at approaching 10 past 7, how would you feel about a telephone appointment with your GP? More practices across the island are adopting remote services, which Manx Care says will help expand the availability of appointments. Lewis Foster has this report.
1: What started with a trial at Ramsey Group Practice has now been taken on by Peel Group Practice, and as of today, Kensington Group Practice. Over the next 2 weeks, Snaefell Surgery, Finch Hill Medical Centre and Palatine Group Practice will also follow suit. How it works is patients will contact their practice as normal, and if the receptionist feels they're suitable, they will be offered the option of a telephone consultation. Now, these remote appointments are being carried out by a company called Techie Health, with a group of 10 UK-based doctors fielding the calls from Manx patients, though that number is set to increase. Dr. Umar Balaji Iji is the director and co-founder, while Anne-Marie Cubbon is Manx Care's Divisional General Manager of Primary, Community and Therapy Services.
2: It would be good to just explain what it isn't. So this is not trying to replace physical GPs with GPs by phone. What it is trying to do is genuinely put more capacity into our system. So we are not looking to reduce the number of GPs. In fact, we are actively recruiting GPs to the Isle of Man at the moment. But we know there are a lot of patients out there who it's entirely appropriate to have a telephone consultation, either because the patient wants that or because it's some proactive care and they just want a quick conversation with the GP. And by increasing the capacity in the system, by having GPs available by phone, we're enabling patients who need to be seen face to face to be seen quicker. So I guess my message here would be that this is absolutely additional capacity in the system. We are looking for GP face to face GP appointments to continue in the same way as they always have, but Techie are providing additional capacity into our system.
3: Yes, so I'll just use Ramsey Group Practice as an example. So how it works is we start off with a pre-meeting with the practice so that we can have a good understanding of how the practice works, understand the patient population, understand their operations. And then once we have that whole engagement, and we create a group of GPs, these additional GPs for the practice. And these are GPs who are registered on the Isle of Man. They're on the Isle of Man performer list. They're fully qualified GPs, just not living on the island at the moment. And we have another engagement with them as well, make sure they're familiar with the practice. We create a group. And then in terms of the patient's access and the telephone consultations, so at the outset, we have had an agreement with the practice where we decide on the kind of patients that will be suitable for this service. And so the receptionist would utilize that clip sheet and book patients onto the appointment slots as they would a normal session. And then the GP over here who's got access to the practice records will then make the telephone call, have the consultation, and that's it. So it's no different really from a GP within the practice making those telephone calls. The difference is just that the GP is not physical in the practice, but it's about the same thing anyway.
1: If it gets to a remote consultation and you realise quite quickly that actually they would have benefited from a face-to-face appointment first and foremost, what happens then? Is the patient sent to the back of the queue at that point, or can they be fast-tracked to their GP practice?
3: Good question. Obviously, it will depend on what sort of scenario we're dealing with, but you're absolutely right. If there is, you know, an immediate realization that this patient needed urgent review face-to-face, again, it could be that the patient needed to go into A&E or the patient needed to be seen face-to-face within the practice. And these are the things that we have all eye on that at the start. So every GP has got a standard operating procedure that guides them as to what happens in this kind of scenario. But to just to summarize, essentially, the GP has got access to contact the practice, and depending on what is needed, they can ensure that that happens. And when I say what is needed, it could be an urgent face-to-face appointment in the afternoon. Sometimes it might even be that they just need a face-to-face, but not necessarily on the same day. They can just inform the practice and get them booked in for another day for a face-to-face. And if it is an urgent case where that needs to go to A&E, then again, that is done straight away in the same way as it's done within the practice.
1: As well as those surgeries already set to take on telephone services, Manx Care says Halewood Medical Centre also now has the option, and that will complete all the surgeries from the north, the east and the west. Anne-Marie says they also have additional funding for GPs in the south, but it's a case of watch this space for now. But what would be her final message to patients?
2: All the GPs who work for Techie Health that are on the Isle of Man have been checked and balanced, not just by Techie Health, but by the Isle of Man Health Service in exactly the same way as any GP who currently works here has. There are a small cohort of them, 10 at the moment. We probably, that will be increased to about 15. So we're not talking about a lot of GPs. These are GPs who we know, we have a relationship with, we have checked, we have balanced. And the final reassurance to patients, this is patient choice. No one's going to make them have a remote appointment, but they will be given the opportunity if it's appropriate.
0: Lewis Foster there, speaking to Manx Care's Anne-Marie Cubbon and Dr. Omar Balaji-Aiji from Techie Health. 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Spoiler alert, by the way, they say it's commercially sensitive information. So, how would you take a telephone appointment if your GP offered you one? Would you feel comfortable talking to a doctor over the phone? Do you think this is the future and something we just have to get used to? Do let us know your thoughts on this. 166 177, or email studio@manxradio.com.
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0: And many thanks to Pablo, who's messaged in, first of all, with some lovely photos. Thank you. One looking over Ramsey and the Grampian Talisman in the bay. Nice to see that one. And also has let us know that Imogen's Army are walking to Alderhay on Monday, leaving Isle of Man Creamery at lunchtime. So I've just checked this out. So we've been bringing you this story. This is about Paul Turner, who's raising money for Alderhay Children's Charity for granddaughter Imogen. So on the Imogen's Army Facebook page, there's a post saying, "We all thought Grandad's walk was over, but how wrong we were. Grandad had other ideas." So Paul is going to be walking to the steam packet on Monday afternoon. He'll then, while he's on the boat, walk around it. So it's like he's actually walking to Liverpool. And then he's going to walk to Alderhay on Tuesday, meeting Imogen from an appointment and handing over the money that he has raised, which is just wonderful. What an incredible achievement. All the very best to him. So far, they were hoping to raise £1,500. They've already raised £4,340. And you can find the story about this at manxradio.com. We'll see if we can catch up with Paul as well. He's going to have to walk a little bit slower so we can catch up with him. And now at 7:20, Sian's got the headlines for us. Moramai, Sian.
11: Moramai, telephone appointments are about increasing capacity in the island's health system, not about replacing GPs. Manx Care has issued a reassurance about its plans to roll out remote services to practices across the Isle of Man. A local environmental campaigner has backed Andreas Commissioner's calls for new speed buffer zones in the parish. Bill Dale says people drive far too fast in the village with no care for the rules, which he puts down to a lack of police presence and enforcement. And a local retailer is bringing back the island's woven tartan back to shelves. Manx National Tartan was created in 1958 and has been reintroduced after decades out of stores. In international news, Argentina's president is urging his country to stand together over its claim to the Falkland Islands. Javier Milei plans sanctions against oil companies working near the British territory. Reform insists no money ever reached it following allegations that an aide to Nigel Farage tried to get around laws on foreign donations. It's reported a US firm funded three polls commissioned by the party this year, costing over £32,000. And no British tennis players are left in the US Open singles. Both Harriet Dart and Fran Jones lost in the second round.
0: Many thanks, Sian. We've been talking, as we just heard there, about how you might feel about telephone appointments with your GP. Dennis has been in touch and said, "I wish you luck with telephone appointments. We have that here in Northern Ireland. If you don't get in early, you've had it. I've been number 48 in the queue, waited and waited, only to be told, 'Sorry, all allocations for today have gone. Please try tomorrow.'" Many thanks for that insight from Northern Ireland, Dennis. This is Seahorse now on Manx Radio with Love is the Law.

0: excellent tune. Seahorses, Love Is the Law, here on Manx Radio Breakfast. Christy with you through till nine. Moramai, good morning to Caroline and Paisley listening in. Lovely to have you with us this morning. 7:25, and a local environmental campaigner has backed Andreas Commissioner's calls for new speed buffer zones in the parish. Bill Dale, who lives in the village, says people drive far too fast with no care for the rules. Earlier this week, we heard that the commissioners would like to see new restrictions on the Burma Road, which currently goes straight from 60 miles an hour to a 30 mile an hour zone. Our local Democracy reporter Emma Draper has been speaking to Mr. Dale about the issue.
1: Well, I've lived here 19, 20 years, and the speed that people drive up and down the road outside my house, which is on the loudest road leading out to towards Blue Point. I mean, most people are driving okay, but there's far too many idiots driving far too fast. And I don't quite understand why they want to drive so quickly in a built-up area. You know, it's not far from the school here. There's lots of children living in the estate across the road. There's lots of elderly people around. I've had cats killed. It's just reached a point, and I'm glad Jackie Farragher mentioned this, it's reached a point where somebody has to say something, and I'm 100% behind what she says.
2: The commissioners have come out and said that it's a real problem in Andreas and that some cars are treating the roads like a racetrack. Would you support the commissioners in their endeavours to try and get some kind of buffer zone around the parish roads?
1: Well, certainly the road between Andreas and Ramsey, the standard of driving on that road and the speed that people drive at between Andreas and Ramsey is appalling. I would say probably 30% of the vehicles that drive up and down there are going too fast. And that's commercial vehicles, private vehicles. That's been something that people up here have just had to get used to for a long time. And there aren't that many speed restrictions on that road, but people drive far too fast there. But right outside my house, which is right in the middle of the village, people are driving up and down here, they don't seem to care, as if there's no rules. And I think a lot of it's got to do with the fact that there's, even if you reduce the speed limit, what difference would that make? Because there's never any police up here with a speed gun. I've never seen one in 20 years. And yet when I was a kid, when I was driving, there were speed guns everywhere. There were policemen all over the place all the time. So no accountability, therefore the people who speed up and down here basically just don't seem to care.
2: The post you put up on social media was quite sad. It said you've lost a few animals to speeding vehicles. And I just wondered, yes, if you'd just explain some of the other things that you've seen.
1: The animals I lost were just about 2 or 3 feet onto the road. I mean, this is a busy estate. There's loads of children living here and there's loads of elderly people. It's a narrow road. And I just, for the life of me, can't understand why anybody would want to blast up and down the road here because of the potential danger. I mean, okay, it is very sad losing an animal, and that's heartbreaking for anybody, myself included. But if a child or an elderly person was to be knocked down, I mean, that is completely and totally avoidable just by people slowing down. That's all. Just slow down. People drive far too fast in Andreas generally, and they certainly drive far too fast between Andreas and Ramsey.
0: Very recognisable voice there of local campaigner Bill Dale speaking about speed restrictions in Andreas. We've contacted the Isle of Man Constabulary and the Department of Infrastructure for comment on this issue. If you're an Andreas resident, we'd love to hear from you on this. How much of a problem do you think speeding is in the village, and how do you think it should be tackled? Would you back the Commissioner's calls for new buffer zones? Do let us know. 166 177. We're also talking about remote GP appointments, phone appointments this morning. Morning. Lots of comment on this. Pat makes a very good point. If you are hard of hearing, telephone appointments aren't going to be terribly useful. Also, we've had a message in from Jan saying, good morning. Good morning, Jan. Nice to hear from you. Thanks for getting in touch. I read an article in a UK paper that remote telephone appointments were from doctors who were very remote indeed. In fact, in India. Will these be the same doctors we get? Well, Jan, I'm delighted that I have Newshound Sean with me, because Sean, you've been looking this up a little bit, haven't you?
3: Yeah, there are a few different companies that offer this type of service where they offer remote GP appointments. The one that Manx Care is working with, Techie Health, who we were hearing from a few moments ago, they are based in the UK, they're based in Newcastle, and all the GPs they work with are GMC registered, which is the UK body for registering doctors. So there's nothing actually on their website that absolutely specifies everyone is based in the UK, but they are all registered with the UK ombudsman body type of thing. Mm-hmm. So yeah, they certainly seem to have a close tie to the UK.
0: Okay, interesting. Well, this is obviously going to be a developing story, so we will bring you more as we have it. And of course, you can check the full story at manxradio.com. There's a few comments on our Facebook post about this as well. But if you want to get in touch today to chat about anything we're talking about, you can drop us a message 166177 or email studio@manxradio.com. We're going to be hearing about Growth Isle of Man shortly, but first, the new one from Lulu.
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0: Her voice still sounds absolutely brilliant. That is Lulu, new music from her with I'm In Love Again. 7:34 here on Manx Radio Breakfast, and with the election less than 3 weeks, yes, just 3 weeks away, voters are deciding what truly matters to them and who, if anyone, to vote for. In the run-up, we've seen various organisations asking candidates to sign pledges about what they would and wouldn't do after the election. One of those groups is Growth IOM, founded by James Kingston, and, as the name suggests, the non-partisan group is asking candidates and voters to consider the issue of growth. James sat down to speak to Sam Turton to discuss why he thinks growth is the most important issue in the election.
1: Obviously, we're in the middle of a general election right now, which is pretty exciting. But I think it's very important to consider that almost all of the things we care about, be that healthcare, social services, education, general public services, ultimately it all connects back down to how well the economy is doing. We want to make sure that people can have great lives on the island, have good jobs, have great feelings about their lives. We also want to make sure that the government can pay for them where they need to be paid for. And that really relies on there being good jobs here and good businesses here. So we're here to talk about that.
2: And do you think that is missing from the election campaign so far? You know, we've heard a fair bit from candidates in most constituencies talking about, you know, we need to grow the economy. But what is it you think is missing from that?
1: I think it's great that there's been an increasing emphasis on it. My feeling is that perhaps it's come a little bit more late than would be optimal. If we look at how the economy is doing, there's been some quite startling statistics that have come out in the last few weeks, such as, for instance, that in terms of the last 2 years, which we have data, we've seen a 7.4% contraction, I should say, in the economy overall. There's also the way that entry-level jobs are decreasing across the economy in various different sectors, and we can get into that a little bit later on. I think what we really need now is both a sense of urgency on that and creativity. And so really that's what we're here to emphasise.
2: And just, I suppose, before we get any further into it with this, you're not attached to political parties or any sort of...
1: No, thank you for raising that. So, yeah, completely non-partisan, not attached to any party, not attached to any individual. Yeah, just kind of standing outside of the political battlefield and just urging that, you know, we think more about the economy, about jobs, about work, how to attract and keep businesses here that can keep everyone employed and the island growing.
2: Let's go back a little bit to basically about four years ago when the island had the economic strategy that was devised. Do you think that didn't put enough emphasis on growth, or was it a strategy? What did you think about that when it came out?
1: I think there's a lot of great points to economic strategy, and it was great that the strategy was thought through and put out. But, you know, we've had various things gone on since. If we look at the decline of certain key sectors like e-gaming and the effect that that's having, it means that we kind of have to think all the more urgently about what new sectors can be brought in and whatever new things are taking place. I mean, if we look, for instance, too, at how AI has been expanding in those last 4 years, you know, that's a real step change since the economic strategy came out. So, yeah, I think it's important that we consider those things.
0: That was James Kingston there of Growth IOM speaking to Sam Turton. 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You'll be able to find that there later today. And speaking of the election, we are well underway with our live constituency debates. 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And also they are live on video from Studio One in Tramode there with a live audience as well. And you can go back and watch the debates as well. They are on our Facebook. They're always posted there straight afterwards. So there isn't one this evening. They will be back next week. But last night's was Douglas East. Some very interesting conversations being had.
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0: So, Maura Myford, Justin and Christy sitting in for Ben just for today on Manx Radio Breakfast. Chris Williams will be here at 9 and then at around about 11.30, just before 11.30, we'll have another candidate interview for you. Joni Farragher standing in Douglas East will be with you just before 11:30. And then also just after the 1pm news, Alf Cannon's candidate interview will be on, so you'll be able to listen to that then. And then in between that, it'll be Alex Brindley with the Man in Line for you. But now at 20 minutes to 8, Sean has the headlines for us.
8: It's entirely the choice of the patient as to whether they have a face-to-face or telephone appointment with their GP. That's from Manx Care, as remote services are rolled out to further practices across the island, including Kensington Group Practice, from today. The founder of a lobby group says economic growth is the most important issue in the upcoming general election. James Kingston says that without a strong and growing economic base, the services people want from government won't be possible. And Isle of Man residents are invited to join in a farm walk this weekend. The Farming Wildlife Advisory Group has organised the event as part of Love Lamb Week. In international news, Argentina's president Javier Milei has reiterated the country's claim on the Falkland Islands. In a TV statement, he said he would introduce sanctions on any oil companies working nearby. Reform has been reported to police over alleged breaches of political donation rules. It follows an undercover investigation which claimed a US company funded three polls for the party, which Reform denies. And a major summit on the future of Scottish football is taking place at St Andrews today, with every SPFL club invited. Discussions will focus on developing homegrown talent and creating new revenue streams.
0: Thank you, Sean. We'll hear more about that farm walk in a little bit. But now to return to that international story. Tensions between Argentina and the UK over the Falklands have risen again. This is after the president made a national address last night saying there was growing support for Argentinian claims to the island. He also said he would impose economic sanctions on firms which exploit oil on firms close to the British overseas territory. Will Grant is a BBC correspondent.
9: We're seeing that President Javier Milei is talking about winds of change that favour the Argentine claim to the Falklands. What he did is he started off his address to the nation, surrounded by his cabinet in the presidential palace, by saying he was going to set out to the world Argentina's position, and summed it up in those four words that is so often the refrain from Argentina: Las Malvinas son Argentinas, the Falklands are Argentine, and then went on to explain why his country considers that the UK occupation, as he put it, of the Falklands was illegal, and therefore the islanders can have no right to self-determination because the land itself has been taken illegally. But the reason that he went on to talk about winds of change favouring Argentina was twofold. One is because he's going to introduce a bill in Parliament to bring sanctions against oil companies that are planning to begin exploration of an oil field, the Sea Lion oil field, off the coast of the Falklands within 2 years. And the other is apparent movement, or at least change, within Donald Trump's view of this issue, that he said he's going to reevaluate the US position on the Falklands.
10: How much of this, in your assessment, Will, is likely to go beyond simply words?
9: In previous years, you would say that it just the escalation rises and falls, and it happens cyclically. If ever a president in Argentina is in trouble, they turn to the Falklands issues as a way of galvanizing their support, of perhaps as a rallying cry to voters, and there is an election for Javier Milei next year. But at the same time, I think what's different here is, whereas previously it's been about discussions of sovereignty and of self-determination and so on, this is very much about natural resources and the exploitation of natural resources.
0: That was BBC correspondent Will Grant there. It is 7:44. Let's take a look at the newspaper headlines.
8: On the island today, The Courier is looking at an ongoing trial into a charge of death by dangerous driving. The headline there, jury told of build-up to fatal collision.
0: The Express carries comments from Conservative leader Kemi Badenoch, who says the UK must act now on defence spending before it's too late. The Times also looks at defence spending and reports the army has stopped holding training exercises to save money.
8: The Eye focuses on Vladimir Putin, saying that sources close to the Russian president fear he may lash out at Britain and its allies as his inner circle gets smaller, while The Telegraph leads on what it claims may become a new row, as we've just been hearing, the Argentinian president imposing sanctions on oil drilling off the coast of the Falkland Islands.
0: The FT says Europe's national gas supplies are at their lowest on record, leaving no buffer if temperatures dip more than expected over winter. The Metro leads on El Nino warnings from the United Nations chief, who says the atmospheric system is expected to smash temperature records, and The Guardian has the same story.
8: The Mail looks at comments by the Metropolitan Police Commissioner, who says he's flabbergasted that violent criminals may be released due to overcrowding in prisons. The Mirror reports on accusations of hypocrisy levelled at the Reform Party for championing British business while allegedly selling merchandise that's made in China. And something totally different from The Star, their front page features the theft of around 70,000 pints of Guinness from two lorries.
0: I mean, that is quite the story. We have two avid Guinness drinkers here. Mm-hmm. I mean, obviously not at work.
8: Yeah, and I can't help but notice it is one of them's birthday weekend. I wonder if this was her getting the supplies in.
0: Just putting it out there. Fletcher, I'm going to name and shame you. The thing I love about that is it actually describes it in pints, which kind of makes you feel like somebody stood at the back of the lorry with a pint glass.
8: Yeah, siphoning it out.
0: Exactly. I love that one. Thanks, Sean.
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0: OK, a couple of things to be aware of today. A stretch of Harbour Road in Onchan is going to be closed between 12 and 3pm from its junction with King Edward Road and Sunningdale Drive. So the public is being asked to use alternative routes during this time. Also, Growdle Road closed today between 9 and 4pm between Windermere Drive and King Edward Road to replace a Manx Telecom pole. There are some buses being diverted, so they won't serve the Growdle Village and Majestic area bus stops during that time. You can find that information at Bus Vanin. Also in Douglas, there's those lights on Lake Road around near Tesco there, 24 hours a day. And the final day for that work in St Mark's, a closure of the road that joins St Mark's to Ballamorda. Diversions in place down to Ballasalla and cross four ways for that one. Also in Peel, lights on Peveril Road near the Peveril Terrace turn, 24 hours a day. And some advance notice, the A1 Peel to Douglas Road next week is going to close from the junction of Ashler Drive and the roundabout of Braddon Church nightly from 6pm until 6am on Tuesday, Wednesday and Thursday next week. So something to be aware of there. We'll keep you posted on that nearer the time. It's to fell some dangerous trees. Looking at the sailings, the Ben got back into Douglas around about 20 to 7. She'll head back out again at 8:30 to Heysham. Mananan is on her way to Larne. She'll be back here in Douglas around 1:50, and there's no issues at the airport. If you're out and about and you notice anything you think we should tell people, do let us know. 166 177, as long as it's safe and legal to do so.
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1: Just a girl here on Manx Radio Breakfast. Now, we're being invited up to Carrigarrow Farm this weekend for a special farm walk. On Sunday, the Farming Wildlife Advisory Group will meet at the Northern Beekeepers Association in Ramsey before heading over to the farm. Those who attend will be in for a treat, as you'll also be able to explore the Carrigarrow Fort, or Ballacurry Fort, as it's known. FWAG Chairman Paul Fletcher says it's extra special as the walk takes place during Love Lamb Week.
2: First 7 days of September each year is Love Lamb Week, focusing on the provenance of locally produced lamb with support from Isleman Meats. So we've got a farm walk on Sunday. The farm concerned is Carrigarrow Farm, Andreas, and that's farmed by Katie and Andy Cooper.
3: If anyone wants to attend, just show up at the farm from 1 o'clock on Sunday.
2: Well, not actually at the farm. We've got some specific directions which we'll share to Manx Radio. What three words? Ventures, smugglers, parables. Yeah. So that's the entrance to where people are going to park. And that's on off a little road called the Pond Road, which is between the Andrew St Jude's Road and the St Jude's Strait. Andy and Katie are going to show us around the farm. They've been doing some hedge planting, some tree planting. They raise a mixture of Lockton and other crossbred sheep, and they market them through Wham Bam Lamb. But they've also got there'll be honey on sale from the local beekeepers and preserves. Katie's great at producing jams and pickles and all sorts. One of the interesting things about where the Coopers farm is that their farm includes and surrounds the Carrigarrow Fort, also known as the Ballacurry Fort, which was originally constructed at the times of civil unrest back in the 1650s. So Andy will be leading the walk and take us up onto the fort as part of the walk for anyone that's never been there before. And there's going to be some lamb baps provided by Isleman Meats, part of the sponsorship for Love Lamb Week. So it'll be lamb baps and cake and a cuppa.
3: That sounds absolutely fun, especially on Sunday.
2: Yeah, all are welcome. So people try and get there for 1:45 and then head off on the walk.
1: That was Paul Fletcher from the Farming Wildlife Advisory Group talking about the farm walk taking place at Carrigarrow Farm on Sunday. So venture smugglers parables are the three words there. The

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0: coming up in the final hour of breakfast. We will, of course, be doing the Mystery Motorist a little bit later for your chance to win a £50 fuel voucher with EVF. Also, we're going to be talking more about telephone appointments with your GP. And a local retailer is bringing back a piece of the island's culture. Manx Tartan is going to be back on your shelves. 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
1: Manx Radio News at 8 o'clock. Moramai, I'm Sean Cowper. It's entirely the choice of the patient as to whether they have a face-to-face or telephone appointment with their GP. That's from Manx Care, as remote services are rolled out to further practices across the island, including Kensington Group Practice from today. They're being run by Techie Health, with 10 off-island GPs currently fielding the calls from Manx patients. The company's co-founder and director, Dr. Omar Balaji Iji, says there are safeguards in place to ensure the patient is getting the appropriate care they need, if not over the phone.
2: Depending on what is needed, they can ensure that that happens. And when I say what is needed, it could be an urgent face-to-face appointment in the afternoon. Sometimes it might even be that they just need a face-to-face, but not necessarily on the same day. They can just inform the practice and get them booked in for another day for a face-to-face. And if it is an urgent case that needs to go to A&E, then again, that is done straight away in the same way as it's done within the practice.
1: A local environmental campaigner has backed Andreas Commissioner's calls for new speed buffer zones in the parish. Bill Dale says people drive far too fast in the village with no care for the rules, which he puts down to a lack of police presence and enforcement. The commissioners would like to see new restrictions on Burma Road, which currently goes straight from a 60 to a 30 zone. Mr. Dale has concerns about the safety of children and the elderly in the village.
3: The animals I lost were just about 2 or 3 feet onto the road. I mean, this is a busy estate. There's loads of children living here and there's loads of elderly people. It's a narrow road and I just, for the life of me, can't understand why anybody would want to blast up and down the road here.
1: Manx Radio has contacted the Department of Infrastructure and the police for comment. The founder of a lobby group says economic growth is the most important issue in the upcoming general election. James Kingston says without a strong and growing economic base, the services people want from government won't be possible. Speaking to Manx Radio, he says the non-partisan group sees plenty of opportunity for the island's economy and it must be able to succeed.
4: I think it's very important to consider that almost all of the things we care about, be that healthcare, social services, education, general public services. Ultimately, it all connects back down to how well the economy is doing.
1: A main route in Onchan will be closed to traffic today while a dangerous Manx telecom pole is replaced. The emergency closure of Groudle Road is in place from 9 o'clock this morning until 4 p.m. Access will be maintained for property owners, pedestrians and emergency vehicles. Bus Vanin says the 15 route will be diverting during the closure. Separately, another closure is in place between 12 p.m. and 3 p.m. on Harbour Road, between King Edward Road and Sunningdale Drive. A local retailer has brought the island's woven tartan back to the island shelves. Manx National Tartan was designed by Patricia McQuaid in 1958, following a competition to create a tartan which represented the Isle of Man. The patterned woolen cloth is in stock at Bond Fabrics in Strand Street, decades after last being made available to the public. Shop owner Debbie Kelly Banks explains why she's brought it back.
5: We decided originally that we wanted to get a printed version done, so we've had a printed cotton in store for a number of years now, and it's been going very well. We did get a number of people asking us about a woven tartan, so this year we bit the bullet and went and had it woven.
1: In international news, Argentina's president Javier Milei has reiterated the country's claim on the Falkland Islands. In a TV statement, he said he'd introduce sanctions on any oil companies working nearby. Downing Street insisted earlier this week that the territory's sovereignty rests with the UK. Reform has been reported to police over alleged breaches of political donation rules. It follows an undercover investigation which claimed a US company funded 3 polls for the party. And Liverpool boss Andone Iriola has urged his side to start faster against Ipswich tonight.
6: Let's focus on starting stronger the games. Don't wait until you receive the first goal to be more aggressive, to be more... No, I think we have to start definitely stronger, because after everything else gets a lot easier when you are controlling the result.
1: The Merseyside club have fallen behind in both of their Premier League games so far this season. Manx Radio News at 8:05, our next at 9:00. 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
0: Dry with bright spells this morning as the west to southwest wind increases to strong in places. Then sunshine and a few showers this afternoon as the wind eases slightly. Temperatures of 18 degrees. Tomorrow looking lovely, fine and dry, sunny spells, a mainly moderate southwest wind and temperatures of 17. And then Sunday largely cloudy with a few outbreaks of rain or drizzle at times, a fresh to strong southerly wind and highs of 19 degrees. The sun rose this morning at 6:31 and will set at 8:03.
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0: Sort of feels like it needs a round of applause at the end there. Avril Lavigne and Skater Boy here on Manx Radio Breakfast. Christy in for Ben this morning. And we're asking how you would feel about a telephone appointment with a GP. More practices across the island are adopting remote services, which Manx Care says will help expand the availability of appointments. Lewis Foster has this report.
1: What started with a trial at Ramsey Group Practice has now been taken on by Peel Group Practice and, as of today, Kensington Group Practice. Over the next 2 weeks, Snaefell Surgery, Finch Hill Medical Centre and Palatine Group Practice will also follow suit. How it works is patients will contact their practice as normal, and if the receptionist feels they're suitable, they will be offered the option of a telephone consultation. Now, these remote appointments are being carried out by a company called Techie Health, with a group of 10 UK-based doctors fielding the calls from Manx patients, though that number is set to increase. Dr. Uma Balaji Iji is the director and co-founder, while Anne-Marie Cubbon is Manx Care's Divisional General Manager of Primary, Community and Therapy Services.
2: It would be good to just explain what it isn't. So this is not trying to replace physical GPs with GPs by phone. What it is trying to do is genuinely put more capacity into our system. So we are not looking to reduce the number of GPs. In fact, we are actively recruiting GPs to the Isle of Man at the moment. But we know there are a lot of patients out there who it's entirely appropriate to have a telephone consultation, either because the patient wants that or because it's some proactive care and they just want a quick conversation with the GP. And by increasing the capacity in the system, by having GPs available by phone, we're enabling patients who need to be seen face-to-face to be seen quicker. So I guess my message here would be that this is absolutely additional capacity in the system. We are looking for GP face-to-face GP appointments to continue in the same way as they always have, but Techie are providing additional capacity into our system.
3: Yes, so I'll just use Ramsey Group Practice as an example. So how it works is we start off with a pre-meeting with the practice so that we can have a good understanding of how the practice works, understand the patient population, understand the operations. And then once we have that whole engagement, and we create a group of GPs, these additional GPs for the practice. And these are GPs who are registered on the Isle of Man. They're on the Isle of Man performer list. They're fully qualified GPs, just not living on the island at the moment. And we have another engagement with them as well, make sure they're familiar with the practice. We create a group. And then in terms of the patient's access and the telephone consultations, so at the outset, we have had an agreement with the practice where we decide on the kind of patients that will be suitable for this service. And so the receptionist would utilize that crypt sheet and book patients onto the appointment slots as they would a normal session. And then the GP over here, who's got access to the practice records, will then make the telephone call, have the consultation, and that's it. So it's no different really from a GP within the practice making those telephone calls. The difference is just that the GP is not physical in the practice, but it's about the same thing anyway.
1: If it gets to a remote consultation and you realise quite quickly that actually they would have benefited from a face-to-face appointment first and foremost, what happens then? Is the patient sent to the back of the queue at that point, or can they be fast-tracked to their GP practice?
3: Good question. Obviously, it would depend on what sort of scenario we're dealing with, but you're absolutely right. If there is, you know, an immediate realization that this patient needed urgent review face-to-face, again, it could be that the patient needed to go into A&E or the patient needed to be seen face-to-face within the practice. And these are the things that we have all ironed out at the start. So every GP's got a standard operating procedure that guides them as to what happens in this kind of scenario. But to just to summarize, essentially, the GP's got access to contact the practice, and depending on what is needed, they can ensure that that happens. And when I say what is needed, it could be an urgent face-to-face appointment in the afternoon. Sometimes it might even be that they just need a face-to-face, but not necessarily on the same day, they can just inform the practice and get them booked in for another day for a face-to-face. And if it is an urgent case where that needs to go to A&E, then again, that is done straight away in the same way as if done within the practice.
1: As well as those surgeries already set to take on telephone services, Manx Care says Halewood Medical Centre also now has the option, and that will complete all the surgeries from the north, the east and the west. Anne-Marie says they also have additional funding for GPs in the south, but it's a case of watch this space for now. But what would be her final message to patients?
2: All the GPs who work for Techie Health that are on the Isle of Man have been checked and balanced, not just by Techie Health, but by the Isle of Man Health Service in exactly the same way as any GP who currently works here has. There are a small cohort of them, 10 at the moment. That will be increased to about 15. So we're not talking about a lot of GPs. These are GPs who we know, we have a relationship with, we have checked, we have balanced. And the final reassurance to patients, this is patient choice. No one's going to make them have a remote appointment, but they will be given the opportunity if it's appropriate.
0: Lewis Foster there speaking to Manx Care's Anne-Marie Cubbon and also Dr. Omar Balaji Iji from Techie Health. You can hear that interview in full via Manx Radio Newscast, available at our website, where they discuss things like cybersecurity in terms of patient records, what happens if a phone line goes down, and more about how much this is costing Manx Care. So we're asking you what you make of this. Would you take a telephone appointment if your GP offered you one? You're being quite vocal about it. So we do have a Facebook post. There's some people posting on there. For instance, Steve says, one more nail in the coffin of both Manx people and our health service, and the government let it all go on. And Susan says, the trajectory to cut off human connection is coming on leaps and bounds. We've had more messages about this, Sian, as well.
4: Yeah, Joe says, I've had a telephone appointment through Ramsay. I was really happy with it. It was arranged for the next day and was for a non-emergency. Previously, to speak to my GP, Joe says it would have been booked for 4 to 6 weeks' time, which I was happy waiting for. However, to have it sorted the next day was brilliant. I think it's a good idea. And on a similar note, Jane says, I've had one of these appointments, a lovely doctor. I received the prescription I needed, but still needed to make an appointment with my GP in the end.
0: And Paul says, excellent, should have been implemented years ago. As usual, the island has been lagging behind. So if you want to hear more about this, if you go to manxradio.com, you'll be able to listen to that interview in full as a newscast.
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0: So, Christine, for Ben this morning, lots more messages coming in about the idea of having a GP phone appointments. Thank you for those. We will forward them on to Alex. He'll be with you on the Man in Line this afternoon from midday. I need to do a little shout out as well for Hilary Bargent, who's listening in. Hope you have a lovely day, Hilary. That's from Caroline and everyone you know, essentially. It's now 20 past eight. And Sean has the headlines for us.
4: Telephone appointments are about increasing capacity in the island's health system, not about replacing GPs. Manx Care has issued a reassurance about its plans to roll out remote services to practices across the Isle of Man. A local environmental campaigner has backed Andreas Commissioner's calls for new speed buffer zones in the parish. Bill Dale says people drive far too fast in the village with no care for the rules, which he puts down to a lack of police presence and enforcement. And a local retailer is bringing the island's woven tartan back to shelves. Manx National Tartan was created in 1958 and has been reintroduced after decades out of stores. In international news, Argentina's President Javier Milei has reiterated the country's claim on the Falkland Islands. In a statement, he said he would introduce sanctions on any oil companies working nearby. Reform has been reported to police over alleged breaches of political donation rules. It follows an undercover investigation which claimed a US company funded three polls for the party, which Reform denies. And Alan Carr has submitted plans to turn a potting shed at his castle in Scotland into a community cafe and shop. The comedian bought the 19th century castle in the Borders earlier this year.
0: It would have to be quite a large potting shed.
4: It must be, mustn't it?
0: I think a lot of people... I think he's taken a leaf out of Jeremy Clarkson's book there, it sounds like, doesn't it?
4: I wonder what probably barely broadcastable name he's going to give it.
0: Can't wait to hear. We'll keep you updated on that. Many thanks, Sian. We've been talking about the GP appointments, phone appointments here. Gary in Port St Mary's been in touch and says those Manx Care staff are misinformed about the level of service patients are getting. At Southern Group Practice, there's a minimum 6-week wait to see any GP and 3 weeks for a phone appointment. We've also had a message in from Christine in Ramsey who says, good that additional consultations are being thought of with the GP shortage. I've had one of these consultations. Got the impression that the GP hadn't read my history before talking to me. Additionally, I wasn't asked if I was taking any existing medication, which, if I hadn't mentioned, could have led to a problem. Many thanks for your messages. As we said, any more that come in, we will forward them on to Alex for the Man in Line. He'll be with you from midday.
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0: Depeche Mode just can't get enough. Can we do a shout out for Dot and Colin Ingalls? 68 years married today. Yes, we can. Many congratulations and love from all your wonderful friends and family. Many thanks for that message, Di. It is now 8:27 and a local retailer is bringing a piece of the island's culture back to our shelves. Woven Manx National Tartan, not to be confused with Laxey Tartan, is being sold now by Strand Street store Bond Fabrics. To find out why, Darren Timpson caught up with the shop's owner, Debbie Kelly Banks.
1: The colours within the actual tartan, there are 7 in the national tartan, whereas the Laxey Tartan, you have got 5 colours. Laxey Tartan has been available for a number of years, obviously through Laxey Woolen Mill, but the Manx National Tartan hasn't, and we decided originally that we wanted to get a printed version done. So we've had a printed cotton in store for a number of years now, and it's been going very well. We did get a number of people asking us about a woven tartan, so this year we bit the bullet and went and had it woven. It's not been around as a woven tartan for a number of years, available directly to the public. The Manx National Tartan was originally created by Paddy McQuaid as part of a competition to design a national tartan for the Isle of Man.
2: You previously said that it's a fabric woven that hasn't really been stocked on the Isle of Man for quite a number of years. Why do you think that is?
1: Because the number of colours within it make it more difficult to weave. The mills, the old-fashioned mills, don't have the equipment like we do in modern day to make these multicolour tartans. The Manx National Tartan's got 7 colours, which means it needs a lot more work. The modern mills have got the ability to use, you know, many more colours than some of the older equipment that was available.
2: And just finally, do you see this, you know, like I mentioned before, you know, a lot of people, a lot of tourists got quite into the Laxey woolen tartan, probably not really realising that that's actually not the Manx National Tartan. Do you see a lot of interest coming into this version of the tartan?
1: Yeah, we've had a lot of people who've been very interested in having the printed version so far. So we're really hoping that the Manx National Tartan that's been woven will also gather a lot of interest from visitors and online customers alike.
0: That was Debbie Kelly Banks there speaking to Darren about Bond Fabrics bringing back Woven Manx National Tartan. Lovely story.
3: Immigration appears to be a hot topic on the election doorstep, but what is the concern? With overall population figures only increasing slightly in recent years, why is immigration reaching the top of the election issues list? Assuming government retains its 100,000 population aspiration, how do we plan for this? What infrastructure do we need, and how do we deliver that when we struggle to maintain the infrastructure we've already got? Lots to consider on Perspective this Sunday at 12 on Manx Radio with me, Phil Gorn. The Isle of Man has integrated huge amounts of economic migrants over the past 6 decades, so why is it different this time?
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9: The Mystery Motorist with Ellen Vannin Fuels.
0: Yeah, almost forgot this. I've got a really good Mystery Motorist for you today as well, with thanks to our Benjamin Hartley, Breakfast Ben. So this is your chance to win a £50 road fuel voucher with Ellen Vannin Fuels. And we will be announcing the winner a little bit later, but you've got a chance to get in the draw first with today's Mystery Motorist. I think you're going to love this one. I'm also hoping it gives me an opportunity to play a certain TV theme tune. It is a brilliant character from TV, this, from a show I used to watch religiously when I was a little one. So, are you listening carefully? Here is your first clue.
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0: Or you can email studio@manxradio.com. 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And don't worry, if you don't get it from this short clip, I will play you a little bit more later.
10: I got a mister.
0: I think you can tell who it is, can't you? 166177. Here's Sister Sledge and We Are Family.

0: What a tune. I bet you're all dancing around your kitchens and your offices to this, aren't you? I know our Alex Brindley's dancing around the office to it. He sent us a video. He didn't. But he does love it. Trance here on Manx Radio Breakfast. Christy in for Ben this morning. Chris Williams, of course, will be here at 9 for you. We're playing Mystery Motorist. Lots of you getting in touch with who you think it might be. In case you've just tuned in, this is the clue we've had so far.
1: I got a mystery.
0: So funny. Jane L says, I haven't got a clue. McLeod, Officer Dibble from Top Cat? No. It's also not Deputy Dog. And a lot of people think it's Columbo. It is not. Have another go. And it just after 20 to 9, Sian has the headlines for us.
2: It's entirely the choice of the patient as to whether they have a face-to-face or telephone appointment with their GP. That's from Manx Care, as remote services are rolled out to further practices across the island, including from today, Kensington Group Practice. The founder of a lobby group says economic growth is the most important issue in the upcoming general election. James Kingston says that without a strong and growing economic base, the services people want from government won't be possible. And Groudle Road will close shortly while a dangerous telecoms pole is removed. The road will be shut from 9 a.m. until 4 p.m. with bus services being diverted during the closure. In international news, Argentina's president has heightened tensions with the UK over the Falkland Islands. In a national address, Javier Milei warned he'll impose economic sanctions on firms which drill for oil near the British overseas territory. Reform UK says two advisers shown in an undercover investigation, which includes alleged breaches of party donation rules, have stepped down from their roles. It's claimed a US company funded three polls commissioned this year. And Alexander Zverev has won another grueling five-set US Open tennis match to reach the third round. The French Open champion finally overcame Quentin Hales at around 2:15 in the morning local time.
0: Thank you, Sian.
3: The Mystery Motorist with Ellen Vannin Fuels.
0: Yeah, giving you your chance to win this £50 voucher with our pals at Ellen Vannin Fuels this morning. So many of you have got it right already. Clearly also big fans of this show like I was. So a few shout outs. People getting it early doors. Let's see. Big Nick, it's not Taggart though. Have another go. Alison has got it. Well done to you. Chris in Lonnon has got it right. Julian in a breezy Port St Mary. The dog won't mind. Got it right. Well done to you. It's not Deputy Dog. Lots of people suggesting Deputy Dog. But good morning to Carol and Barney in the motorhome on their way to the south of Bordeaux with Bradley the dog and Ron. Oh, I'm so jealous. I'd love to go. Deb's in Onken has got it right. Well done to you. It's not Columbo. John in Elder Grange, have another go there. Teresa in Port St Mary's got it right. Where to explore today? I wonder, Teresa. H in Ramsey, you've got the right show, wrong character. Right, let's give you another play, OK? We've got a slightly longer clip for you now. Maybe this will help.
1: I got a mister, mate. No way they're going to get by this rock block.
0: Oh, you can tell from that last little bit, a very famous sort of catchphrase.
1: I got a mister, mate. No way they're going to get by this rock block.
0: Does that help? I think it does a little bit. 166-177, if you can work it out from this.
1: I got a mister, mate. No way they're going to get by this rock block.
0: Yeah, Liz in Andrews has got it right. Nora Bassett's got it right. Good morning to you. Ali has got it. So has June in a breezy Douglas. Lots more chances to get in over the next song. 166-177 email studio@manxradio.com.

0: I love that tune. Fatboy Slim, Gangsta Trippin'. It is an excellent Friday feel-good song, that one. Well, lots of different answers coming in for this.
1: The Mystery Motorist with Ellen Vannin Fuels.
0: So definitely not Columbo. Definitely not Chief Wiggum, although I do like that suggestion. Who else? We had loads more deputy dogs coming in as well. Definitely not Deputy Dog. Not Dick Dastardly from the Wacky Races either. But so many of you getting it right. Often, lots of you suggesting the right name of show as well. So lots of you obviously watch this show, but some of you getting the wrong character. So, the programme was Dukes of Hazzard, but who was the character?
2: I'm Duke Boys. I got a missed time. I got a missed time. Ain't no way they're going to get by this rock block. I love it.
1: The Mystery Motorist.
0: It was Roscoe P. Coltrane from the Dukes of Hazzard. What a brilliant character he was. I used to watch this every single Saturday. I know Ben did as well. And by the sound of things, so did you lot, because, oh my goodness, so many of you got it right today. Let's give some shout outs to people who got the right answer. Gillian in Ramsey, well done to you. Mark and Evie Jones got it right as well. Good morning to you. Kenny Kenyuk got it. So did Fiona Jerby West. Caroline R got it right as well. Let's see. There's so many of you. So many of you. I can't even go through them all. Dawny and Douglas, good morning to you as well. So many. So we need to do the draw, though, for the winner of the £50 voucher from our pals at Ellen Vannin Fuels this morning. So everyone that has gotten in touch with the right answer today has gone into the draw. And I'm just going to do my little click, click, click and stop. And the winner is going to be, let's see. Do you know what? I'm going to come back to it because there's too many messages. I'm going to have to look at these properly. I'll put a song on for you first. Let's put on the brilliant Professional Widow. I'll keep you hanging on a little bit longer.
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0: It's Tori Amos and Professional Weirdo. Ben really loves his dance music on a Friday, so we're trying to keep in tune with what he likes to have on a Friday morning, getting you ready for your weekends. So the winner then for Mystery Motorist this week, I finally found it, Paulin Ramsey. Well done to you, Paulin Ramsey, who guessed that it was John Thorpe and Morse earlier on this week. So well done to Paulin Ramsey. You are the winner of the £50 voucher with our pals at Ellen Vannin Fuels. Almost it from me. Chris Williams will be on your airwaves from 9. I'm going to leave you with this lovely little number from Paul Russell.
1: Let me tell you.

0: fresh from an emphatic win in midweek, FC Isle of Man are looking to build up ahead of steam as they return to home turf this weekend.
1: Whitley finds the overlapping run of Callum Sherry, rifled across, goal, and headed home by Pennington at the back post.
0: This Saturday, the Ravens welcome the early NWCFL Premier Division leaders Burscoe to the bowl in a meeting of two sides that have made strong starts to the new season.
1: FC Isle of Man have fought back to take 3 points here at the bowl.
0: Join me, Rob Pritchard and Darren Timpson for FC Isle of Man versus Burscoe, kicking off at 6 p.m. this Saturday. 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

0: much it from me. See, you bring Chris Williams into a studio and
1: I'll
0: he
1: break something all the time.
0: Microphones, I know. Thank you for being with me for today. Don't worry, Ben will be back on Monday. And you're in safe hands now.
1: Oh, look, you see,
0: are they in safe hands, Chris?
1: It's lovely to look across the studio desk at you.
0: Oh, I know you miss Ben.
1: Like a hole in the head. What are you doing at the weekend?
0: Oh, we've got a wedding to go to tomorrow.
1: Ooh.
0: Yeah, Laura and Stephen are getting married.
1: I heard
0: married.
1: You mention that earlier.
0: Yeah,
1: and
0: many
1: the weather's
0: happy
1: gonna
0: returns
1: be all right,
0: then. I hope so. Tomorrow should be good. And then on Sunday, we're going to chuck ourselves in the sea in Port Erin and have a sauna.
1: You're one of these, one of these sea swimming people, aren't you?
0: I don't swim. That's far too energetic. I just dunk myself.
1: Oh,
0: I'm a sea dunker.
1: Do you get your hair wet?
0: No, not in Peel. Not in Peel.
1: Oh, no.
0: Don't put your face in water in Peel,
1: no,
0: Chris.
1: No, well, not yet. Well, never, as far as
0: I'm
1: concerned.
0: They'll clean it up eventually.
1: They will clean it up.

0: Eventually, they're going to dig the road up again.
1: Oh no!
0: Starts at the end of the
1: again.
0: Week, end of the month.
1: Yeah, how digging do we up the cope?
0: Road.
1: I don't know.
0: Digging up the road again. Heaven's sake! Have a good weekend.
1: Have a lovely weekend too.
0: Goodbye. There you are on the radio from the Isle of Man. I think this is us, isn't it?
2: 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Moramai. I'm Sean Cowper. 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More practices across the island are taking on remote services following a successful trial at Ramsey Group Practice. 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
3: What it is trying to do is genuinely put more capacity into our system. We are not looking to reduce the number of GPs. In fact, we are actively recruiting GPs to the Isle of Man at the moment. But we know there are a lot of patients out there who it's entirely appropriate to have a telephone consultation.
2: Peel Group Practice has already introduced remote consultations, as from today has Kensington Group Practice. You can find out more on the Manx Radio website. The founder of a lobby group says economic growth is the most important issue in the upcoming general election. James Kingston says that without a strong and growing economic base, the services people want from government won't be possible. Isle of Man residents are encouraged to attend a farm walk this weekend, which will highlight Love Lamb Week. It's being celebrated between the 1st and 7th of September. Those who attend will not only be able to visit and learn about the Karagaru farm, but also go up to the fort. Chairman of the Farming Wildlife Advisory Group, Paul Fletcher, says FWAG planned the walk around a lamb farm.
4: You know, different farmers farm different types of livestock. So we made a point of planning the event so that we were on a sheep farm for Love Lamb Week.
2: Groudle Road is now closed while a dangerous telecoms pole is removed. The route is shut until 4 o'clock this afternoon, with bus services being diverted throughout the closure. In international news, Argentina's president has heightened tensions with the UK over the Falkland Islands. In a national address, Javier Milei warned he'll impose economic sanctions on firms which drill for oil near the British Overseas Territory. Reform UK says two advisers shown in an undercover investigation, which includes alleged breaches of party donation rules, have stepped down from their roles. It's claimed a US company funded three polls commissioned this year. And in sport, Liverpool are expected to hand a debut to big money signing Bradley Barcola when they face newly promoted Ipswich Town in the Premier League tonight. The French winger joined from Paris Saint-Germain in a deal worth £123 million. Manx Radio News at 9:03, our next at 10 o'clock. 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
0: Well, largely dry, some brightness developing this morning. More in the way of sunshine this afternoon, the risk of a few isolated showers along with that. Fresh to strong westerly winds, 18 degrees. Fine and dry tomorrow, sunny spells, moderate southwesterlies and a high of 17.
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9: 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Should have retired years ago.
0: Morning crew, welcome to the Friday Morning Go. It's the 4th of September and it's 4:05 past 9.

The Backstreet Boys, Larger Than Life. Just one for you today. Born in Houston, Texas, today in 1981, former member of the girl group Destiny's Child, she won her first school talent show with her rendition of Imagine by John Lennon. She's had massive hits, Single Ladies, Put a Ring on It, Drunk in Love, Crazy in Love. She starred in Dreamgirls and voiced Nala in The Lion King. Beyonce Knowles, born in Houston, Texas, today in 1981. Happy 45th birthday. It's Final Friday, it's Bad Joke Day as well. It's almost your last chance to get your name in the Morning Show Bad Joke Book, which comes out towards the end of the year. 166 177, our text number.

That's you too. Remixed by Martin Garrix, Fireflies, 13 minutes past nine. Morning, young Christopher, says John in Onken. I see Hartley couldn't even complete a short week. He's almost as lazy as me. Do you know he is a lightweight, that Benjamin, he really is. Bob the Marshal, from a wet Derbyshire, drying later hopefully, he says, suffering flu-like symptoms. Oh dear. Likely a reaction to the shingles vaccine I had yesterday. I was warned. What do you call a magician who's lost his magic? Ian, thank you. It's Bad Joke Friday. Morning, V. Guess who I bumped into on the way to the opticians to get my glasses? She asks. Everybody. I asked my friend Sam to sing a song about an iPhone. And then Samsung. Dear, oh dear. And what do you call a pig who does karaoke? No, what do you call a pig that does karate? A pork chop. I know, lost in the telling. You can email studio at manxradio.com. 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Put that number in your contact list and talk to us for free.

0: Harry Styles, Golden. It's International Wildlife Day today, by the way. National Lazy Moms Day in America. International Food Bank Day. Once again in the States, National Spice Blend Day. And National Macadamia Nut Day.
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4: I know him. He's not funny.

Orville Peck, Diplo and Kylie, Midnight Ride, 9:23. Joni Farragher is the next of our election candidate interviews. That's at just before 11:30 this morning. Don't forget, tomorrow morning, Carnaby Street, couple of hours of great 60s hits and memories with the Isle of Man Railways, and me and you on board the time train from 8 o'clock. Got a good show set up for you tomorrow morning. Should be all right, I think. I would say that, wouldn't I?

0: Sister Sledge, we're lost in music. We are being urged to stockpile food to survive crises as risks to supplies become more likely and potentially more severe. This super El Nino event is set to be with us until the end of February next year. And it's going to cause hotter summers and colder winters. And it's about time we looked after the farmers, in my opinion.
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7: 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Don't you dare say that.
0: Largely dry, some brightness this afternoon. Risk of a few isolated showers. Fresh to strong westerlies, 18 degrees. Fine and dry tomorrow. Sunny spells, mainly moderate southwesterly winds, 17 Celsius. Largely cloudy on Sunday.

Elton John on Pinau. Sad. Where are Harry and Meghan, by the way? They flew into the UK last week, didn't they? And they seem to have disappeared off the radar. Where are they? I would have thought they would have appeared by now. Because they're living in

Clubhouse, Light My Fire, and Joel Corry and Ray and David Guetta in bed together. Morning to Frank and Jan listening in Wrexham, getting ready for going to Spain in their motorhome, and they have a joke for me. I can't say that on the radio, I'll get sacked. Maybe giggle though, thank you. Bonjour Chris, says Carol and Ron and Bradley the dog. Prince Harry and Meghan are staying in a friend's house in the Cotswolds. I got the info when we visited Windsor Castle on Tuesday. Windsor on Tuesday. Used to be a jolly good independent record shop in Windsor called Revolution Records. It's long gone. It was a top place to go. Mark in Castletown tells us this. Oi, Williams, guess who I spotted in Castletown Square yesterday? Filming an interview for the BBC. Only your favourite, Annabelle Tiffin. Mark, I have to tell you, I was in a pub which will remain nameless in Peel on, what was it, Monday or Tuesday? Or was it Wednesday? Oh, Wednesday, I think. And Annabelle Tiffin was in the pub at lunchtime. And guess what? I didn't have the balls to say hello. It's all about you. What's all that about? Every little thing I do. Morning, Annabelle. Do for you. Starstruck.

0: New from Donna Lewis, Fall Back Girl. Yeah, Annabelle, if you're listening, you can always pop up. We'll have a chat on the radio. We're affiliated to the BBC, so you'll be all right. Dennis in County Down says, I love Annabelle.
1: Oh, shut up!
0: I love Christy Daven too. I'll let her know. And he sends me a bad joke. Can we do this one on the radio? Okay, we'll do it. I need some music, though. It's a long one. Went for a walk with my new girlfriend and we saw two dogs mating. He said, how does the male know when the female's ready for sex? And I said, well, he can smell she's ready. That's how nature works. We walked past a sheep field and the ram was mating with the ewe. Again, my girlfriend asked how the ram knew the ewe was ready for sex. And I said, it's nature. He can smell she's ready. We then went past a cow field and the bull was mating with the cow. My girlfriend said, this is odd, they're all at it. Surely the bull can't smell when she's ready. I said, look, it's nature. All animals can smell when the female is ready for you know what. Anyway, after the walk, I dropped her home and kissed her goodbye. She said, see you soon. Hope your cold gets better.

Then we got the gist of it. Cast calling out your name on the More Music Hour for Friday morning. Frank and Ramsey on the the subject of Bad Joke Friday. My mate and I were discussing ancient fighting men. We were on about the guys who wore armour and rode a horse. Anyway, got late, so we called it a night. V, thank you on the subject of Annabelle Tiffin. Oh, she was probably sat there thinking, Chris Williams, my idol, I hope he speaks to me. Yeah, of course she was, yeah.

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1: Howard Kane, thank you very much. 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

0: So apart from making the break at about 10:30, I've got a track from my cupboard under the stairs. T-Chest H it is this morning for a dance around the kitchen table Friday morning song. He wins on the man in line after me at midday today. 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
1: 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Moramai, I'm Sean Cowper. 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

0: services are rolled out to further practices across the island, including Kensington Group Practice, from today. They're being run by Techie Health, with 10 off-island GPs currently fielding the calls from Manx patients. The company's co-founder and director, Dr. Omar Balaji EG, says there are safeguards in place to ensure the patient is getting the appropriate care they need, if not over the phone.
1: Depending on what is needed, they can ensure that that happens. And when I say what is needed, it could be an urgent face-to-face appointment in the afternoon. Sometimes it might even be that they just need a face-to-face, but not necessarily on the same day. They can just inform the practice and get them booked in for another day for a face-to-face. And if it is an urgent case that needs to go to A&E, then again, that is done straight away in the same way as it's done within the practice.
0: A local environmental campaigner has backed Andreas Commissioner's calls for new speed buffer zones in the parish. Bill Dale says people drive far too fast in the village with no care for the rules, which he puts down to a lack of police presence and enforcement. The commissioners would like to see new restrictions on Burma Road, which currently goes straight from a 60 to a 30 zone. A local retailer is bringing the island's woven tartan back to shelves. Manx National Tartan was designed in 1958 following a competition to create a tartan which represented the Isle of Man. The patterned woolen cloth is in stock in Bomb Fabrics in Strand Street, decades after last being made available to the public. Shop owner Debbie Kelly Banks explains why she's brought it back.
2: We decided originally that we wanted to get a printed version done, so we've had a printed cotton in store for a number of years now, and it's been going very well. We did get a number of people asking us about a woven tartan, so this year we bit the bullet and went and had it woven.
0: In international news, Argentina's president is warning he'll impose sanctions on firms that drill for oil close to the Falkland Islands. UK Defence Secretary Wes Streeting says the territory is British because islanders voted for that. Two Reform UK officials have stepped down and the party has launched an investigation following allegations they breached political donation rules. It's claimed they wanted polling to be carried out, which would have been paid for by an overseas company. And Volkswagen Group's cutting a further 50,000 jobs worldwide. There are also plans to drastically reduce its car range by around half. Manx Radio News at 3 minutes past 10, our next at 11 o'clock. 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
6: Getting brighter through the morning and some sunny spells this afternoon with the risk of a few showers. Fresh to strong westerly winds, highs of 18. Fine and dry tomorrow, sunny spells. Southwesterly winds, mainly moderate, and a high of 17 degrees. Largely cloudy on Sunday with a bit of rain around at times.
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7: Now, back to the records.

got any salmon? Lovely. Thank you for the text. Okay, who is Annabelle Tiffin? yeah, okay. All right, I'll believe you. Now then, Jill the Gazoo sends this one in. Oh, we need some more music for this. Hold on, I'll do it in a sec. I would be complex.

0: Taylor Swift. Chris, support Erin Pets. It made me giggle, but I can't. I'm not going there. I'm not going to read that one out. But I'll put it in the back of the book, maybe. Chris in Ramsey. Hello, good morning to you. Thank you for your text message. Here, Chris, could you wish our grandson, Kyle Slade, a happy 26th birthday for tomorrow, please? We certainly can. Kyle, happy birthday for tomorrow. You're on the Robinson's birthday list draw. OK, let's wade through this one, shall we? Not sure if this is too long, says Jill the Kazoo. There's nothing too long on this show, you know. Bad Joe Friday, a father was putting his daughter to bed. Good night, Mummy. Good night, Daddy. Good night, Grandma. Goodbye, Grandpa. Goodbye, Grandpa, that's odd. The next day, Grandpa was hit by a lorry and passed away. A few months later, the father was putting his daughter to bed. Good night, Mummy. Good night, Daddy. Goodbye, Grandma. Next day, Grandma was electrocuted and passed away. A few months later, the father was putting his daughter to bed. Good night, Mummy. Goodbye, Daddy. The father was terrified. Went to work the next day and cancelled all his appointments and waited. Nothing happened. After midnight, he went home to his wife, who was in a terrible state. He said he'd really had a bad day, and his wife said, "You've had a bad day. I found the milkman dead on the doorstep this morning."
1: Immigration appears to be a hot topic on the election doorstep, but what is the concern? With overall population figures only increasing slightly in recent years, why is immigration reaching the top of the election issues list? Assuming government retains its 100,000 population aspiration, how do we plan for this? What infrastructure do we need, and how do we deliver that when we struggle to maintain the infrastructure we've already got? Lots to consider on Perspective this Sunday at 12 on Manx Radio with me, Phil Gorn. The Isle of Man has integrated huge amounts of economic migrants over the past six decades, so why is it different this time?
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0: Okay.

Earth, Wind & Fire in September. Morning all, having a very lazy morning this morning, says Tony on Dartmoor. Shopping later. Sunny, warm, breezy and showers. All my current jokes are too rude.

0: Jennifer Lopez, Let's Get Loud. Oh, I got some dog food yesterday afternoon, by the way, on the way home. Thanks for reminding me. Not. And I had to change, well, I didn't. It took ages to change a headlight bulb on the car yesterday afternoon. Ages and ages. Used to be easy, didn't it? Just open the bonnet, pull the thing off, take it out, stick it in, and push the thing back on.
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3: 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All crew members are to arm themselves.
4: Dave the Bricky, thank you. Bad joke Friday. Some bloke just tried to warn me about a deep hole full of water. I know he means well. Happy birthday, Claire Geary. Love from Teresa and Paul and Georgia. Happy birthday, Claire. We'll put you on the list with Robinsons for the first show of, October. Is it that time already? No, it's not. Yes, it is. The next time we do the Robinsons draw, the first programme in October. Brr, let's make the break.
5: It's the appliance of science, isn't it?
6: Oh, is that what it is?
4: Yes, of course it is. The appliance of science, there we are. Zanussi was the answer we were looking for this week. Nice short week this week. Just one clue because we didn't do much on Monday at all, did we? Who's gonna win the Manx Radio water bottle and the Carnaby Street pin badge? This week, it goes to you, David, in Union Mills. Good man. Have a new one for you on Monday at about 10:30. This is Brandon Flowers. A new song is called Tiger's Blood.

Brandon Flowers, Tiger's Blood. Yeehaw. Thank you for that one, Robert. I'm going to stay away from that, if that's all right. But it made me chuckle. Thank you. Talking of shopping, says Tony, I went to a new supersized Lidl last week. They get you with the marketing. Only went in for an arc welder set and a speedboat. Came out with a loaf of bread and milk. What can you do with a speedboat on Dartmoor? Fill it full of water and fish, I suppose.

0: mean, everybody's changing. Spooky, isn't it? 11:30 this morning, Joni Farragher is the next of our election 2026 candidate interviews. You can hear what she has to say then. And as I mentioned earlier, Andy Wintz on the Man in Line after the midday news. Chris, could you please wish my son Mark Kenyuk a happy 40th birthday for tomorrow, the 5th of September. Dad says, see you tomorrow for the family get-together. All right, happy birthday, Mark. Have a good day. You're in the draw with Robinsons. Carol's been on. It's Bad Joke Friday. A dad went into a shop to buy a Barbie doll for his daughter. The sales assistant said, we have gym Barbie, disco Barbie, office Barbie, holiday Barbie, all for £19.95. And divorce Barbie is £250.95. He looked puzzled and asked why £250.95 for divorce Barbie. Well, said the assistant, that Barbie comes with Ken's car, house and furniture.
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0: T-Chest H. Dance around the kitchen table Friday morning with Al Hudson. 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

Reeston, 1978. I was 13 years old and I had to get on the train. It got to Hitman Records, which was a fab record shop in Lexington Street in London West 1. Used to go there a lot. In the days when you had to travel to get your music. It's all too easy those days, these days. Al Hudson and the Soul Partners, Spread Love, Two Chest H in My Cupboard Under the Stairs. I will have a word with the powers that be and see if we could do a Cupboard Under the Stairs Christmas special. That'd be fun, wouldn't it? Oh, these are the Kooks.

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2: So we go to news time at 11 with the Pet Shop Middle-Aged Men and Kirsty McColl. Morning from a cloudy and windy Dublin, says John. Two guys sitting in a seaside pub having a pint when they spot a group of scuba divers getting ready to jump off a boat. One turns to the other and says, "Why do scuba divers always fall backwards out of the boat?" The other one takes a sip of his stout and he says, "Simple. If they fell forwards, they'd still be in the boat." Thank you, John.

0: Fresh from an emphatic win in midweek, FC Isle of Man are looking to build up ahead of steam as they return to home turf this weekend.
1: Whitley finds the overlapping run of Callum Sherry, rifled across, goal, and headed home by Pennington at the back post.
0: This Saturday, the Ravens welcome the early NWCFL Premier Division leaders Bursko to the bowl in a meeting of two sides that have made strong starts to the new season.
1: FC Isle of Man have fought back to take 3 points here at the bowl.
0: Join me, Rob Pritchard and Darren Timpson for FC Isle of Man versus Bursko, kicking off at 6 p.m. this Saturday. 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

0: Hey, listen, was it you little tea leaf? Was it you who stole the 70,000 pints of Guinness from a warehouse in Liverpool? They just picked up two trailers full of Guinness and drove off with them. Worth £205,000. That's over 70,000 pints. 800 barrels. You get offered cheap Guinness and a boozer over the weekend, you know where it came from, don't you? Oh, we're on the radio.
1: Max Radio News at 11 a.m. I'm Sam Turton. An Isle of Man resident is alleging damage has been caused to the new Liverpool ferry terminal, which opened in 2024. The person who was travelling to the port this week recorded and shared a video of Manx Radio, which shows a damaged wall of a piece hanging out of the side and a steam packet employee trying to push the piece closer to the wall. In a statement to Manx Radio, the person alleges that the wall may have been hit and repaired several times previously with baggage trailers. Manx Radio has contacted the steam packet for comment. The founder of a lobby group says economic growth is the most important issue in the upcoming general election. James Kingston says without a strong and growing economic base, the services people want from government won't be possible. Speaking to Manx Radio, he says the non-partisan group sees plenty of opportunity for the island's economy and it must be able to succeed.
2: I think it's very important to consider that almost all of the things we care about, be that healthcare, social services, education, general public

0: services. Ultimately, it all connects back down to how well the economy is doing.
1: 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More practices across the island are taking on remote services following a successful trial at Ramsey Group Practice. 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
2: What it is trying to do is genuinely put more capacity into our system. We are not looking to reduce the number of GPs. In fact, we are actively recruiting GPs to the Isle of Man at the moment. But we know there are a lot of patients out there who it's entirely appropriate to have a telephone consultation.
1: Isle of Man residents are encouraged to attend a farm walk this weekend, which will highlight Love Lamb Week. It's celebrated between the 1st and 7th of September each year. Those who attend will not only be able to visit and learn about the Kerrigaroo Farm, but also go up Kerrigaroo Fort. Chairman of the Farming Wildlife Advisory Group, Paul Fletcher, says FWAG planned the walk around a lamb farm.
3: You know, different farmers farm different types of livestock. So we made a point of planning the event so that we were on a sheep farm for Love Lamb Week.
1: International news now, and the Defence Secretary says Britain's commitment to the Falkland Islands is unshakable. Wes Streeting's comments came after Argentina's president again claimed the islands belong to his country and threatened sanctions against oil companies operating nearby. This week, Donald Trump suggested the US might not support Britain in any future conflict over the territory. Chair of the Falkland Islands Legislative Assembly, Jack Ford, says people there aren't too worried.
4: This is nothing new. These are words we've seen come out of Argentina for many, many years, and I imagine we'll continue to see come out of Argentina. The message was very much the same, and we're not concerned about the statements made by the Argentine president.
1: And former Ireland resident Jeremy Clarkson has revealed that 11 sheep worth more than £2,000 have been stolen from his Diddley Squat farm in Oxfordshire. In an interview with The Sun, the TV presenter told those responsible to put them back, adding the police have been very good. Manx Radio News at 3 minutes past 11, the next is at 12. In the meantime, keep up to date by following Manx Radio on social media or by going to manxradio.com.
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5: Sunny spells this afternoon, a few isolated showers around, fresh to strong westerly winds. Highs of 18, fine and dry tomorrow, sunny spells, mainly moderate southwesterlies, 17 degrees and largely cloudy on Sunday with a few outbreaks of rain and drizzle, fresh to strong southerly winds, 19 Celsius.
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5: I first spoke to Jeremy Clarkson in the departure lounge at Ronaldsway Airport many years ago when he was still allowed to smoke in the departure lounge, and I'd run out of cigarettes and I asked him for a fag. He told me to go away in slightly different terms.

Tim in Brittany, it's very funny, but I can't read it out on the radio. I'll get sacked. But it did make me giggle. Thank you. Francis, morning, Doctor, and a fine morning it is. Anyway, can Max Wireless confirm or deny that Harry and Meghan are to run the Cafe Niable as a home-cooked fresh Manx produce eatery, and that both Phil Gorn and Christopher Kinley will be employed as waiters? Yes, it's true.

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0: Are you ready? What's in my hand? 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extinguisher, a bottle opener, tablecloth, cornflour, eggnog, a cranberry jelly, a sellotape, a sherry glass, a stocking, a lighter, paper hat, dog food, a candle, a cinnamon stick, a nativity scene, orange and lemon slices, a gravy boat, a soda siphon, or a copy of the Radio Times. What's in my hand? It's sometimes used at Christmas. What's in my hand? It's sometimes used at Christmas. This is the new song from Chaka Khan.

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1: Okay, look, if you see Annabelle over the weekend, ping me a message, will you? It's not a Santa suit, board games, a spare bed, a fairy, a star, a gift voucher, the spare leaf for your dining room table. That's a great answer. It's not an air freshener or a drawing pin or a hot chestnut. We'll reconvene on Monday at 9 o'clock, shall we?

0: Ladies and gentlemen, Elvis has left the building.
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3: Hello and welcome to Manx Radio's General Election Candidate Interview Series. I'm Amy Griffiths and I'm our election producer, and in just a few short weeks we'll have a brand new set of politicians in the House of Keys. To help you decide who they should be, we've invited all the candidates in to take part in a 30-minute interview to help you get to know them better. Up next is Joni Farragher, who's standing in Douglas East. She's been speaking to Sam Turton.
4: Today I'm speaking to Joni Farragher, who's standing for re-election in the constituency of Douglas East. So I suppose if we start from the beginning, you were first elected in 2021. What first drew you into national politics?
5: Yeah, well, faster my Sam. So the main reason that I stood in the first place was kind of very simple, really, because I wanted to make things better. And I think that's still my motivation. I have three kids. I think it's important that we, each politician has at least the aim that their legacy will be to improve things. And I feel like, you know, we've got a lot of issues facing us, a lot of challenges. Although, you know, the island has such enormous potential, such a beautiful place. I love the Isle of Man. We do have these challenges, and I think I'm the right person to try to work on solving them. And I think that I've got some really good ideas.
4: It has been a fairly challenging 5 years for the island, really. What would you point to in that time and say that you would be happy to hang it up as an accomplishment of your own or departments you've been in that time?
5: Okay, so in the first half of the administration, I was a political member for the DHSC, and over that time, we undertook the CQC inspections, which I oversaw because my delegation was quality and safety, which was, I think, a really good baseline for Manx Care and something that we've built upon since then. I also led those calls within, or championed within the department, improvements to the Children and Adolescent Mental Health Service, or CAMHS. And since then, the CAMHS transformation programme has led to a kind of more than 50% reduction, actually, in diagnoses for autism and ADHD. I've brought through a private members bill on period poverty. I've done lots of work on with the poverty committee in terms of housing and the attainment gap for children from low income households. And so that's just a few ideas, really, of the things that I've brought through.
4: Part of your role within politics is also as leader of the Manx Labour Party. And you and Sam Opie, who's standing in Douglas South, you can find the full list of other candidates in there for Manx on manxradio.com. But just what is it, right at the start of your party, you both voted against Alfred Cannon for Chief Minister, you voted in favour of Dr. Allison. Do you think that in any way sort of set the tone for what your ambition was going to be over the last 5 years?
5: Yeah, I guess it did, yeah. I mean, we were very clear that the political outcomes that we wanted for the island were much more aligned with the vision that Dr. Allison had outlined in his campaign to be Chief Minister, rather than Mr. Cannon's. There's nothing personal there, obviously, but our aim as politicians was to achieve our own political outcomes as a party, and the things that we'd promised our constituents that we'd made in our own manifestos as well, which were, of course, aligned with the Manx Labour Party manifesto. So we were just very clear from the outset that our political goals were much more aligned with Dr. Allinson's, and I actually still think that we would have seen a very different 5 years if we'd had Dr. Allinson.
4: You and your party was, for part of the period at least, Ms. Mopby was in Treasury, and you were out, and you were in DHSC or DOI at the time, and you did find a point where you were voting in different ways on the budget, and I think it was one, maybe 2 years that you voted in different ways on that. Is it sort of the nature of Manx politics which makes it difficult for a party to sort of be together? I suppose the question is really, what is it that the Manx Labour Party can bring into politics if its two members are voting in different ways on the national budget? If that's not a completely missing the point question, if you know what I mean, that the party as a whole has put out the manifesto, you also have your constituency manifestos. What is it that people can look at and say, you know, is it they're voting for yourself, or is it they're voting for the Manx Labour Party when you're voting in different ways on that issue?
5: Okay, so I can see where you're coming from with the question. So to answer maybe in two parts, first of all, what the Manx Labour Party brings is a sort of coherent set of policies that its members are open about from the outset. So you can be a lot more sure of where your politician will vote and which way your politician will vote and what sort of ethos your politician stands for when they're in a political party rather than as an independent candidate, which can throw up a lot more surprises in terms of how your politician votes. We also have just a massively long history, well over 100 years of, you know, social development on the Isle of Man and real firm roots in the island. And, you know, for example, putting forward the first female MHK, which is a real achievement for us, and lots of other things that are in both mine and Sarah's manifesto, as well as online about the Manx Labour Party. So that's kind of what we can bring. In terms of voting in the same way, I'm going to answer that separately, because I don't think that this is as much of an issue as people think it is. I think people base that upon looking at Westminster, where party politicians are whipped to vote with their party. We don't have that system over here. We're much more, and I wouldn't want it, to be totally honest, because the way that it works in Westminster with that kind of combative, aggressive opposition style isn't the way that I think that the Isle of Man should be. We always have been much more consensus orientated, and I think that's the way that I want us to stay. So actually, we don't tend to have that. We would much prefer that we coalesce around things, but we also have been quite comfortable and will continue to be quite comfortable with allowing our members to vote in the way that best they think best suits their conscience and best suits their promises to their constituents.
4: You did spend a significant period within DHSC, along with when Laurie Hooper was the health minister at the time, and then you'd left roughly about the same time. What do you think is it that is working and what isn't working with that relationship with Manx Care, and how do you think that needs to progress over the next 5 years?
5: Okay, so from my time in DHSC, and bearing in mind that it has been 2.5 years, I think, so it could have changed now. But one of the major things was that it didn't feel like DHSC, as the basically the regulator, effectively, of Manx Care, actually had any effective regulation tools at their disposal. So often we would find that requests for information weren't met, or explanations for that data set that we were provided with weren't given. And that's not because of a lack of care or dedication within Manx Care. I think it was more just purely because of, resources. So I don't want to sound as if I'm denigrating Manx Care there. But the relationship was very young and it hadn't yet developed to that point of these are the channels of communication, this is what we expect from you, and this is what, you know, you should be providing us with, and this is how you should provide it. And I think that probably has come on, but I would imagine that still does need development. In terms of what worked well, there were some very good relationships between DHSC and Manx Care workers, and there were some very good workers who were in all of those teams across both the department and the board. So I think that relationships worked well in that way.
4: You then moved from sort of one high profile department into another with the DOI. How one of your big pushes has been resolving the bus issues in Central Douglas. You know, people will be very well aware of the Lord Street development that is planned to happen. There's also been moves about moving buses to the sea terminal. And how does your role in the department, has that benefited the residents in the area to be able to look at and go, we are going to get somewhere with this in the near future?
5: Okay, that's a great question, Sam, actually. And I remember standing outside the sea terminal chatting with you about my two motions, actually, to get bus facilities in Lower Douglas. So we have progressed that within the department. I'm going to say it's taken much longer than I thought it would. I really, really was hoping to have bus facilities outside the sea terminal, and that hasn't been possible due to a number of reasons, mainly more modern health and safety requirements around embarkation and disembarkation and the way that would work in TT and busier times when boats were docking. So at the moment, the plan's been laid in the July Timwald for Lower Douglas bus facilities, which are effectively a kind of two-area succession of stops. So we have to move the Lord Street stops ultimately anyway, because as you've noted, there'll be the development ongoing at Lord Street. So we're looking at Victoria Street and the sort of edge of the promenade where the bottleneck car park is, and building appropriate and comfortable shelters there, and, you know, all of the rest of the things that the motion requested, with one exception, which is toilet facilities. So unfortunately, we didn't meet the full terms of the motion, which I am still personally quite disappointed about, and which I have discussed at great length with DOI and staff, which I'm sure they'll confirm. And I've talked about potentially getting, you know, Portaloos there, even for just a few months, and I still will be pushing for those options, because I think that it's quite important, actually, because one of the things that Douglas does struggle with a little bit is public toilet facilities. And so I think that we need that. But other than that, yeah, so I've pushed quite hard for that. And I think what we've delivered is a good plan for bus facilities, but also as fiscally responsible as we can be, without, you know, the sort of all singing, all dancing, building a whole new waiting room there that might not get used in future.
4: Moving away from sort of departmental into your own work, you were involved in sort of two high-profile things at the back-end administration around the Poverty Committee and also the period products. But start with the period products. How happy were you with the result of that at the end? Because I know you said about on Facebook you had some members wouldn't even sign the bill when it was finished. It was, how happy were you with the result that you got to?
5: I'm absolutely delighted, to be honest, with the result that I got to. Members can choose not to sign bills. I was surprised, because I didn't think that it was a contentious bill. I didn't think that it would be the kind of bill that members chose not to sign. For example, a few members chose not to sign the assisted dying because they felt so strongly. And I can, you know, I can kind of see that, because lots of people stood up and spoke very passionately about assisted dying, and they held their genuine belief over that. And I just didn't think that period poverty would be something that people, you know, felt that strongly about, that they didn't want to sign it. However, just kind of putting that aside, I'm just really, really delighted that that's gone through. And, you know, one of the reasons that I really, you know, want to be in this administration is because that financial scheme comes back to the September 2027 Timwald, and I want to be there to scrutinise that. So there's still work to do.
4: Anything you spoke of quite a lot of passion in Timwald on the Poverty Committee outcomes, which the government, several of which the government pushed back on. There was a bit of a back and forth on votes at that point, which a lot of them went the way of the committee. Were you happy with where that's got to? Because I know it's been a committee that has sort of had a couple of lifespans now and has sort of rumbled on. There was a long time it spent trying to work out a definition of poverty. Mm. Were you happy that in the time that you've sort of spent working with it, that it has pushed more into results?
5: Yeah, so I am. In the first half of the administration, when we were, well, we spent a long time collating evidence and putting that together and forming recommendations on housing. And that was, I think, you know, that was a lot of work. There were 32 recommendations in that report, actually. And I personally did find it very frustrating, disappointing, how many, I think it was 26 that the Council of Ministers amended and rejected, a couple of others. So they really didn't leave any of our recommendations, hardly any of our recommendations actually were accepted on that. And I did find that very frustrating. And that was a learning curve, I think, as well, for all of the committee, as to how we could, you know, maybe more effectively work with Council of Ministers and try to bring them along with us. And maybe that did feed through to the second report, which was on the attainment gap between children from low-income families and their peers. And that was a much more positive outcome, I think, where most of our recommendations were actually accepted, and we accepted the Council of Ministers' amendments to the ones that they did amend. So, yeah, it was a learning curve, but it was such a great committee to be on.
4: There were hints in things that were sort of looked at, to be sort of looked at again after the election around. I think one of them was about free bus travel for all school students returning. And there's a couple of us about, especially around education side of things, you know, looking at the issue around what free school meals looks like and what more can be done, especially for the sort of children who are living in low-income families. What would you like to see the next administration, when it comes in, focus on in that area in specific? Is there something that you go, that's something that we could achieve within the first 18 months, for example?
5: So actually, that's such a good question. I think I would choose out of that report, out of the recommendations that we made, if I had to kind of choose one particular area that would hopefully come up with the most tangible results, it would be schools measuring and actively working on closing that attainment gap. Because from the data that the desk gave us, we could see that although the attainment gap was persistent and stark across all schools, some schools had managed in recent years to close it. And that was a trend that year on year, they'd closed it a little bit more and a little bit more. Now, what have those schools been doing to close that gap? We don't know. The desk didn't know. So we need to have that information to find out what they've been doing so that the other schools, we can replicate that across the island so that we can actually start closing that gap. And that's obviously, that's the best, that is the outcome that we're trying to get here, is closing that gap between children on from low-income families and their peers.
4: And part of that was also around the island's economy and how that could grow. You obviously were very prominent on the minimum wage when that was being debated earlier in the year. That's gone out recently for evidence again. Do you think that the right decision was made when Timbald sort of went back on what it itself had voted on with the minimum wage, or did it? Would you think that was a mistake to change course?
5: So I know that this is quite a sensitive topic that, you know, a lot of people have a lot of opinions about. My view was that we should have stuck with the Poverty Committee's recommendation that we should align the living wage with the minimum wage. Via whichever, you know, support mechanisms we needed, perhaps putting support in place for some of the smaller Manx businesses in order to assist them to do that in the short term or longer term, actually. But yeah, it is my view that actually providing that certainty, and a lot of businesses did say, I want more of the certainty. This constant changing and flip-flopping and U-turning isn't helpful for businesses as well. So there were lots of views provided at that. And obviously, I'm aware that some of the more organised business representatives had their own views on that. But yeah, it's still my view that we should have stuck with the original Timbald decision to align the living wage and minimum wage.
4: Just turning to this election campaign, what have been the issues coming up on the doorstep in Douglas East?
5: So the two big ones are housing and health. That's the two biggest ones that I face. On a more local scale, I've been hearing a lot from people about how they feel like Douglas, or at least that area of Douglas, has become a little bit more shabby in recent years and perhaps is looking a little bit tired and isn't being looked after as well as it could be. So these are all issues that I will be reflecting in my manifesto.
4: And what would you... Housing has been, you know, 5 years ago, the whole election, it seemed, was about housing mm-hmm. and renewable energy. And the two seem to have not really come to the fore as much as one may have expected over the last 5 years. Have you been surprised by that? And what do you think needs to happen in the next 5 years? Because we've had the government talk about how many affordable homes have been earmarked for development, but people can't live in a promise. They can't live on a piece of paper. They need homes to be built somewhere.
5: Oh, exactly. And, you know, not to take away from the work of the OAN, the Objective Assessment of Housing Needs did, because now we do have the data and we needed, you know, it's arguable that we needed that data. But that OAN is done now. We have the data and we need to move immediately from assessment to delivering the outcomes and what we need there. I think that we've done some, there's been some positive news in this administration to try and stay positive. The recent changes, obviously, I know you're in the July Timbald in terms of first time buyers. I think have done some positive things, and that will be that, because that was passed in July Timbald, we will be starting to see the benefits from that in terms of those two schemes and the broadening of eligibility and the lifting of thresholds that was passed in the July Timbald. But yeah, it's been frustratingly slow, the progress on housing, and as a backbencher, you know, that has been very, very frustrating to watch.
4: Well, since you mentioned being a backbench and it being frustrating to watch, if the call comes for whoever the next Chief Minister is, and if you are re-elected, would you serve in a ministerial position after the election if the opportunity arose?
5: So Yes, I would. But there would have to be certain conditions. Obviously, I would have to feel like there was a chief minister with whom I could, you know, with whom I was politically aligned and who I feel like my political outcomes would be met. But yes, I would work as a minister.
4: And I suppose off that, is there a particular area that you'd say the next administration, day one, should be the focus? It sort of ties into, is there a ministerial position that you would most want to go into? And is there an area where you think that we always see Ireland plans, or we had the programme for government, is something that you said should be top of the list after this election?
5: Yes. So I, in my view, there is one overarching issue that actually all of our other issues are either feeding into or are a result of, and that is that our young people are leaving our island. Too many of our young people are leaving, and we have this imbalanced demographics. So I think that's, you know, that's feeding the housing issue. It's feeding the pressure on public services. It's just feeding so many of our problems. And actually, getting those young people back here would create an upward spiral that would mean that we, you know, we would be able to, we would have less pressure on public services, and we would, you know, have better educational services. We would be able to have better housing, etc., and housing would start to regulate. So yeah, I think that particular issue of building an island where our young people can afford to live and can afford to stay is the biggest task of the next administration.
4: And I suppose really the question has to be then, why is, again, you know, we, this is something that we've heard in reports going back not just this last administration but beyond that as well, it is something that has repeatedly come up. What do you think is it that has prevented that from happening, or prevented more sort of opportunity being given to the islands, you know, whether it's university graduates or whether it's apprenticeships, or what is it that isn't really clicking?
5: Well, there's no one thing, and that's why it's a challenge. It's a big and nuanced problem that's got lots of drivers and lots of things feeding into it. And I think one of the main things, I think sort of political commentator was talking about this on the radio the other day, is that actually all of our politics is orientated around people perhaps in the 55, 60 plus age group, rather than being orientated around decisions that might positively impact our children and young people of the island. And that we, and I talk about that spiral, that downward spiral. So, for example, when I was younger and I lived on the island, there was a very vibrant nightlife. And actually, now that there isn't one, that means that younger people don't stay as much. And if we look at it the other way, when we get more vibrancy, more young people will be here. So it's kind of this, you know, these spirals that lead to its own out, like a feedback loop, I think it's called. So there are lots of things that are involved there, and we do need to look at all of them. We've started looking at them, like you've mentioned, in this administration with the Population Rebalancing Committee, and we've put in a lot of additional support for families, which is one area that we needed to look at. But actually, the big thing is young people who go away to university and don't come back. And that's most likely because of housing. And I think the first time buyer schemes that we've brought in are good in their own right, but what they don't do is build new housing.
4: Well, no, we had the fixed scheme is going to deliver 35 houses at the minute by the end of next year.
5: That's right. And even the government themselves said that the first home fixed is very limited in terms of how many people it can help. The first home choice, I think it's called, that was the second one, wasn't it? That is more open and obviously about the open market. But with even the government accepting that there's a limit there, what neither of those schemes do is build more homes. So that's going to be something that we need to focus on as the first strand in addressing the issue of getting Manx young people back here.
4: And you spoke about vibrancy, and we know from throughout this, before the election, throughout sort of the last 2-3 years especially, it has been businesses largely in the capital, but not just in Douglas, around the island as well, have said that they're struggling with the costs of operating businesses and turning a profit to be able to bring in more staff, to be able to take risks on opening for longer hours. And how can we go about generating that, considering that I remember before this administration, there was talk about people, you know, converting above shops into a way of revitalising Douglas City Centre. What can actually be done to help that in the next sort of 5 years with businesses to revitalise towns and town city centres and provide that oomph for businesses, really.
5: Yeah. And do you know what? That is a brilliant question. And I don't actually have the answer. But what I would really like to do is review how we can support, either would that be government investment in order to support businesses with rents, would that be, I mean, because if we're looking at the sort of upward drive on businesses from minimum wage requirements, that's something that we don't talk about as much as the downward drive there in terms of rents. And that's, you know, how can we, is there a lever that we can use in order to either perhaps force people to take lower rents, or to encourage people to take lower rents, or to encourage, to support businesses financially to pay that rent. You know, lots of ideas and what would be the most appropriate for our particular circumstances.
4: Just look at the time there. We're on just shy of 25 minutes. I just want to give you an opportunity at the end to sort of address people in your constituency as a whole. But just on one topic that it's kind of impossible to ignore in this election, but people don't necessarily get drawn on massively, is the potential Morvan and wind farm.
5: Mm-hmm.
4: It's must have come up on the doorstep with people in your constituency. It will be off the coast of the east of the island. What is your opinion on how that is being managed and whether it should go ahead?
5: So in general, and I've said before that I think that the island does need to pursue renewable energy in order that we have cheaper bills. And I think that's something that most people are behind, having cheaper bills. It's the way that we go about it that people are obviously, you know, have disagreements over. So in terms of Morvan in itself and the visual impact, as I think people might have heard, the Morgan wind farm just been given approval just outside of our territorial waters. So we will be seeing a wind farm there anyway. And I think for us, the major thing will be finding out the environmental impact and having a discussion over how it will impact our skyline and our connectivity issues. And I also think that it's really important to take into account how we negotiate this, if it's an infrastructure project that will benefit, if we decide it will benefit the island and it will bring us cheaper bills and it will bring us energy security and we want to go ahead, then negotiating that lease is going to be absolutely key for us. We need to make sure that it gives us a percentage of our energy needs, and we need to make sure that it bridges the deficit gap that we need it to bridge in our budgets.
4: Which is fine, as we've got just about 90 seconds or a little bit more over, what would be your final sort of closing message to the people of Douglas East who would consider sending yourself, and also as leader of the Manx Labour Party, for people outside of that constituency?
5: Okay, well, so, you know, I've spent the last 5 years working hard to turn promises into action in health, in education, in supporting families, in transport, the environment. And, you know, I'd really value the opportunity to use that experience and build upon the work that I've done to try to improve lives, both on a national scale, but, you know, to work on those improvements across Douglas East in terms of, I've listened carefully to what people have said to me about the state of the roads and the pavements and how we need to work to actually lift the standard of our capital city. And so I just really would hope that people can put their trust in me again for another 5 years to work really hard for you to bring the improvements that the island needs.
3: That was Joni Farragher, who's standing for election in Douglas East. Also standing in the constituency are Claire Barber, Andrew Forster, Dave Mackey and Andy Saunders. 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
3: Creed of Ashtulish, Ellen Vanin, Shaw Radio Vanin. Broadcasting from Douglas in the Isle of Man, this is Manx Radio. We've been asked to announce the death of Jeff Goff, aged 72 years, formerly of Ramsey. He passed away on Friday, the 28th of August. He leaves Isabel, Tim, Melissa, Tom and families, brother Alan, sisters-in-law Helen and Barbara, and he will be missed by all his family and many friends. The funeral service will be held at 10:45 a.m. on Friday, the 11th of September, at the Douglas City Crematorium. Family flowers only, please. For further information regarding donations to Parkinson's UK or Dementia UK in lieu of flowers, please contact Corkle and Callow by telephoning 813 114. This has been the obituary of Jeff Goff. We've been asked to announce the death of Neville Leslie Drinkwater of Port Erin. He passed away on Tuesday, the 25th of August, peacefully at Hospice Isle of Man. He leaves beloved wife Jane, cherished and much-loved children Christopher, Richard, Emma and Sarah, grandchildren Henry, Daisy, Antonella, Raffaella and Louis, and a devoted dad of Max the dog. The service to celebrate Neville's life will be held at the Douglas Lawn Cemetery Chapel on Wednesday, the 9th of September at 1 p.m. Family flowers only, please. For further information regarding donations to Hospice Isle of Man in lieu of flowers, please contact Corkle and Callow by telephoning 855 354. This has been the memorial notice of Neville Leslie Drinkwater.
4: Manx Memorials will create an everlasting memorial to your loved ones. To discuss your requirements, call Manx Memorials on 843 861.

0: Well, thank you very much to Chris Williams for the morning show and the candidate interview that has just taken place. Another one on the way at 1 o'clock this afternoon. It's a Friday. It's Alex on the man in line through until 1 o'clock this afternoon. Open line for an hour. What would you like to talk about? Would you be happier getting a GP appointment if it was over the phone? Also, how are we going to slow people down in Andrus? Or any topic that's on your mind, give me a call in the next hour on 66 1368. Sure, Radio Vanin.
1: Thanks, Radio News. At 12 o'clock, Fast Am I, I'm Sam Turton. It's entirely the choice of the patient as to whether they receive a face-to-face or telephone appointment with their GP. That's from Manx Care, as remote services are rolled out to further practices across the island, including Kensington Group Practice, from today. They're being run by Techie Health, with 10 off-island GPs currently fielding calls from Manx patients. The company's co-founder and director says there are safeguards in place to ensure the patient is getting the appropriate care they need, if not over the phone.
2: Depending on what is needed, they can ensure that that happens. And when I say what is needed, it could be an urgent face-to-face appointment in the afternoon. Sometimes it might even be that they just need a face-to-face, but not necessarily on the same day. They can just inform the practice and get them booked in for another day for a face-to-face. And if it is an urgent case that needs to go to A&E, then again, that is done straight away in the same way as it's done within the practice.
1: An Isleman resident is alleging damage has been caused to the Liverpool ferry terminal, which opened in 2024. The person who was travelling to the port this week recorded and shared a video with Manx Radio, which shows a damaged wall with a piece hanging out of the side and a steam packet employee trying to push the piece closer to the wall. In a statement to Manx Radio, the person alleges that the wall may have been hit and repaired several times previously with baggage trailers. Manx Radio has contacted the steam packet for comment. A local environmental campaigner has backed Andrus Commissioner's calls for new speed buffer zones in the parish. Bill Dale says people drive far too fast in the village with no cares for the rules, which he puts down to a lack of police presence and enforcement. The commissioners would like to see new restrictions on Burma Road, which currently

0: goes straight from a 60 mile an hour to a 30 mile an hour. Mr. Dale has concerns for the safety of children and the elderly in the village.
1: The animals I lost were just about 2 or 3 feet onto the road. I mean, this is a busy estate. There's loads of children living here and there's loads of elderly people. It's a narrow road and I just, for the life of me, can't understand why anybody would want to blast up and down the road here.
0: Manx Radio has contacted the Department of Infrastructure and Police for comment. A local retailer is bringing the island's woven tartan back to shelves. Manx National Tartan was designed by Patricia McQuaid in 1958 following a competition to create a tartan which represents the Isle of Man. The pattern woolen cloth is in stock at Bond Fabrics in Strand Street decades after last being made available to the public. Shop owner Debbie Kelly Banks explains why she's brought it back.
2: We decided originally that we wanted to get a printed version done, so we've had a printed cotton in store for a number of years now and it's been going very well. We did get a number of people asking us about a woven tartan, so this year we bit the bullet and went and had it woven.
0: International news now, and Reform UK has begun its annual conference under a bit of a cloud as it faces more questions about donations. Two senior advisers have stepped down after undercover investigators alleged they'd arranged for a foreign company to pay for polling. Party leader Nigel Farage insists Reform has broken no laws. From Manx Radio News at 3 minutes past 12, the next is at 1 o'clock. 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
6: Thank you very much there, Sam. Largely dry and bright today. Sunny spells developing this afternoon. It's not too bad here in Douglas, actually, looking out over the bay. Just the small risk of a few isolated showers. Fresh to strong westerly winds. Easing, moderate to fresh this afternoon. Top temperature 18 Celsius. It'll remain dry overnight. Tomorrow for the weekend, fine and dry with sunny spells. And top temperature of 17 Celsius. Sunday, largely cloudy. A few spots of drizzle at times. And a fresh to strong, mainly southerly wind. Top temperature on Sunday, though, it's the warmest at 19 Celsius. Sunset tonight, it's just after 8, and it rises tomorrow morning just after 6:30.
5: 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Visit the showroom on the Snugborough Trading Estate.

0: Well, Faster Mike, good afternoon. Welcome along to Manx Radio's Man in Line for a Friday, the 4th of September. Under 3 weeks to go until the general election. What would you like to talk about this afternoon? Well, look, you heard in the news, we've now got remote GP services being on offer. You can get a telephone conversation with a North Island GP. Will this solve or go towards solving the GP crisis? Can we slow down in Andrus? And the Liverpool ferry terminal. We don't know how much it's cost, but it appears it's already getting damaged. All of those topics that have been on the news this morning. Or you can ring in and text in and get in touch about any topic you like that we would like to talk about. Or any election issues that you feel are not being raised. 66 13 68. Or, of course, you can text or WhatsApp 166 177. Obviously, we'd like to go and chat on the phones first of all. Andy's on. He's on nice and early. Hello, Andy. How are you?
1: Good, thank you. How are you?
0: I'm not so bad. What would you like to talk about?
1: Probably quite a minor issue in a way, but it's about... There's been a lot of articles about lately about road safety, and you've got the thing about Andrus there with Bill Dale. And I've been questioning for a long time whether a lot of our signage is really suitable. Like, a lot of the speed limit signs that are up, and a lot of the... Well, especially school signs. I'm not sure if they're actually compliant legally with traffic signage rules, which are enforced on the Isle of Man via a UK piece of regulation. So, for example, where you've got things like at Balig Bridge, for example, there's just a random 50 mile an hour sign, a big non-repeater one, just stuck on the right-hand side of the road, you know, and not on the side that the traffic's actually flowing in. And then you've got lots of speed limit signage that's just very arbitrary and haphazard, and I don't think it really complies with the signage rules that are in force. And then the second part on that was that, like in Sulby, they've just fitted new school signs instead of the flashy, you know, the black ones that turn on and off,
0: yes,
1: which are very clear. Well, they've put up a metal one with a 20 red circle, and then qualified with when lights are showing. And I'm not convinced that that's a legal sign either, to be honest. I think that, I mean, I'm not a traffic expert, but I would imagine that's it's a 20 sign, so it means it's just 20. It doesn't, you can't say on a, you know, on a circle regulation sign, I don't think you can just say, oh, it's this thing, but only under particular circumstances when there's lights flashing. Do you follow?
0: I see what you mean. I mean, in terms of signage itself, and this goes beyond just safety. This goes into things like marketing and sign design, is the fact that actually, if you haven't got synergy, as you say, the regulation size and things like this, that it loses its gravitas. In terms of people taking notice of it, because as you say, the signs are all over the place. People almost become blind to them, don't they?
1: Yeah, and it is very confusing the way that, you know, you hit a 40, for example, that might be a big 40 sign, and then you hit another big 40 sign, and it's like, well, that's not a repeater sign, is it? And this is going on all over the island with just sloppy signage, especially around the TT course. But just on the consistency, as far as I understand it, there's a traffic signs application regulations 2003, which is the statutory document here, and all that does is extends the traffic signs regulations 2002 from the UK to here. So our sign rules are effectively frozen in time to what the UK had in 2002.
0: Oh, right.
1: And anything that's not kind of following those rules or any modifications made by the DOI are not compliant.
0: No, so, interesting. Well,
1: I know it's a bit picky, but it's just getting worse and worse.
0: No, thank you for that. And I'll pass that on to our news team. We'll follow it up with the DOI. Do you feel, just as a query, that it's something that's been coming up on some of our election debates about, so when we mentioned 20 mile an hour speed limits, do you feel that actually speed limits and signage work, or traffic calming measures engineered into the road work better?
1: Well, I could talk for a while on this, but basically, the roads here are dangerous. It's factual that our roads are far more dangerous than England's, for example. Mm. And the evidence is that KSIs, killed, seriously injured, occur, I think it's something like 85% in the last 5 years have been on de-restricted roads, with the majority of those having loss of control or excessive speed as the cause.
0: Mm.
1: So the evidence is there. Whether the government choose to publish it or not is another matter. But the evidence is there, as far as I understand, that the main danger on our roads in terms of people being killed or seriously injured are because we don't have speed limits on rural roads. So, and the reason the government, I imagine, has focused so much on buffer zones is because the rural roads are so unsafe coming into built-up areas. I mean, that's my opinion, is that we should be seriously thinking about having a national speed limit. And I'd like to see that discussed as an election issue.
0: Oh, interesting. Yes, it was brought up a number of years ago. And, yeah, as you can imagine, there's very strong opinions on both sides. But just my point of whether, do you think a speed limit solves and makes, because some people, they if they're going to drive fast, they drive fast, and the sign isn't slowing them down. Do you think that traffic calming measures do slow people down? Because the what were, or affectionately known as the home zone humps, when they were put in years ago, you can't go fast over them. They do physically make you slow down to go on those sleeping policemen, and there are other measures that are engineered by highway engineers. Do you feel that those might actually force people to slow down, whether there's a limit or not?
1: Well, it depends on where you're talking about. If you're talking about home zones and things, then potentially, I don't, you know, I'm not an expert, but in terms of out of urban areas, you know, nowhere's really urban on the Isle of Man, but you know what I mean. You can't ignore speed, as in, if there are no speed limits, people will go fast. And the justification that I have heard a number of times for not having speed limits properly here is that, oh, well, people just ignore them, or there's no proper enforcement. But, you know, it's the same with any rule. Oh, well, let's not bother having any rules about anything if people are just going to break them. You know, I don't know. That's just my opinion.
0: No, I welcome your opinion. It's what the programme's all about. So, no, and thank you. We will follow up that story about whether the traffic signs are compliant. So, Andy, thank you very much for your call.
1: Okay, thanks very
0: Cheers.
1: Much.
0: Bye now.
1: Bye.
0: Always love to have a new caller on. And yeah, that's an interesting one. Are our road signs and speed limit signs compliant with the regulations that are meant to be? Or are we just slapping up any old signs that are designed willy-nilly? I'm obviously being flippant there. And Duan's on today. Hey, you took my advice. You rang in nice and early, Duan. I'm impressed.
2: It doesn't seem 24 hours since we last spoke, Alex.
0: I've got news for you. It's not. For new listeners starting here, of course, you've been attending the live debates we've been doing, haven't you?
2: I have indeed. It's nice to see 3 minutes past six that you and Head of News, them smiles just light up when that camera hits you.
0: Yes, it's more of a grimace as you're trying to work out what's going through in your head and what you're going to say, yes, and remember it all. But
2: yeah,
0: yes.
2: Well, it's like a call to order smile. At first I thought it was wind, but it's definitely a smile.
0: Could be a bit of both, to be honest. What would you like to talk about, Joe?
2: Yeah, just on the what's cropping up in the last couple of debates.
0: Yes,
2: and it's very interesting, some of the stuff. I mean, they obviously the outgoing candidates are very quick to defend the actions of what they've done in there, and there's obviously a problem somewhere. 82 people wouldn't be standing if they didn't think there was a problem. Last night, for example, you had the two outgoing candidates there, two outgoing MHKs, were saying, well, we've been knocking on doors and we've not had anyone talk to us about immigration. And yet the three incoming candidates who were standing said that's one of the prime subjects that people are talking about.
0: I mean, I think to give them fairness, I think they said it wasn't the number one priority was the line they used, returning candidates. But yes,
2: yeah,
0: there was a difference of opinion, yes.
2: There was, yeah. And I think the previous one we had the member for the Department of Enterprise there defending why the department had five CEOs. And I think you picked up on that, Alex. It's like, you know, how can you defend five CEOs? And he did with one word, like, yes, I can defend them. But there was no more elaboration to it. So, again, we're back to the things that are coming out of these conversations, the size of government, the cost of getting here, and predominantly housing. But no one seems to be have a distinctive answer for that.
0: What happened there, June? You disappeared.
2: I was just gathering some information off my phone while I was precariously balancing it. You just had an outgoing member on before. I won't say the names because it'll save you going through all of.
0: Yeah, I have to go through all the names. Yes, thank you.
2: Yeah, and they talked about the Select Committee of Tymble for population rebalancing. Which that's another little quango that we didn't know we had, I suppose. Established in 2022, three members, one is an MLC. It's saying about 35% drop in births, high mitigation of young adults. All the stuff that's been talked about, at these meetings about keeping our local people here.
0: Yes.
2: Educating them and all that stuff. And then underneath key outcomes and government response population targets tied into government's wider economic strategy of 100,000 by 2037. Now, this was mentioned in the last couple of meetings, and I think you've mentioned there that the Chief Minister had kind of put that on the back burner now or not said that was like a ballpark figure.
0: I think the figure of 100,000, whilst that is their aspiration, the census details are showing us that it's not exactly speeding towards that aim, whether they would class that as a failure or it's a more of a long-term aspiration to grow the economically active population and bring more people here. It doesn't seem to be, there is no mass numbers. Thousands of people are not coming here en masse according to the stats at the moment, are they?
2: No, there seems to be something's not working right within government. You're getting the minister saying, well, we don't know about that, or we weren't in that department, it was before our time, every excuse we can think of, but something somewhere is not connecting, is it, with the inner workings of government and the ministers. Because, you know, everyone that's standing is they're standing on the same ticket and the same issues, basically, aren't they, from what I'm listening to.
0: Yeah, there does seem to be a lot of consensus. I mean, it's very interesting. And we've got obviously another 2 weeks worth of these debates to go on. We're into Douglas. Which one are we on? I can't even remember which one we're on Monday now. We did Douglas East last night. It's Douglas North on Monday. And that so far there's been very little, if any, mention of the wind farms and energy security generally, which you'd have thought. Now, don't get me wrong, we're going to get to Garth, and you'd knock me over with a feather if we get through that without mentioning wind farms. However, energy security, whether it be wind farms, solar, gas-powered, whatever else, you'd think it would have at least been a topic on someone's lips by now, wouldn't you?
2: I'm very surprised, Alex. I'm surprised we got through the Russian and Aubrey one without it really being mentioned. So I agree with you. It's been such a hot topic. Everyone's kind of sidestepping it, and I don't know whether they're not asking the questions so as they don't put people on the spot of having to answer it. I don't know, but for such a hot topic, maybe the hustings will be a little bit more ignited than sword fencing, because I think obviously you've got time limits on your programme there, so maybe the hustings will be a little bit more lively and a bit more active on them subjects.
0: What sort of topics? What sort of topics that you haven't heard so far that you would like them addressing? What do you think are the areas, aside from, as we mentioned, energy security and wind farms and things, is there a topic in there that you're surprised that no one's really dealing with?
2: I think generally they've all been covered, and that's tightening up of immigration, and of course that again can be a hot potato in the way that it's worded, but we definitely there is issues around that. And I think border control are now on them issues. They're working on them. But I think it does concern people of where that is, especially with what's happening now in Ireland and the other adjacent island, of where that leaves us. Culture, I think, is a one that's not being brought up yet, has it? Our culture
0: and heritage.
2: Yeah. So that kind of it ties in with everything, doesn't it? Everything has a knock on for where it is. I was interested yesterday. I picked up on the Isle of Wight, Wight ferries, everything. There are a lot of complaints in the Isle of Wight about the cost of the ferry service going there, and they've asked the English government to intervene in the costing. So it's not only us that's having issues with costings.
0: Oh, it's good to know we're not alone.
2: Yeah, but they have got a boat that works.
0: In fairness, we have got a boat that works. It's just possibly not the one that we normally have. it's not one we expect. But no, it is. I mean, there is an element of the fact, isn't there, that that all islands and island communities will face the challenges of the cost of getting to and from, because there is the economy of scale as well, because we can't compare ourselves with cross-channel, because there are far more people using those kind of sea routes than will be coming to a small island. But Isle of Wight, Jersey, Guernsey and us, and maybe some of the Scottish islands, they're good comparable locations, aren't they?
2: Well, yeah, I mean, Calmac, I think, is subsidised by the Scottish government.
0: Yes, it is.
2: But I think the Treasury Minister mentioned the other day about, I think he said, a large amount of money has been accumulated by the steam packet, obviously, to fund the proposed new boat.
0: Mm-hmm.
2: But the question then has to be asked is, Ryan Thompson's doing the job he's been told to do by government. So you can't knock him for doing the job he's doing, and that's making a very profitable service. But we have to go back to it's taxpayers' money that's paid for that to start with.
0: Mm.
2: Are we the ones, and is the Isle of Man economy suffering through the prices of it getting here?
0: Can I ask you a question as a member of the public, and then I'll go on and we'll have to move on to other callers. In terms of, we're saving up all this money for a new boat, and the price tags of new ferries are circa 100 million, off the top of your head. Why do we need a new one? Because the Mananan was second-hand, the Sea Cat before her was second-hand, as was the Super Sea Cat. The King Ori was second-hand. We have a brand new boat in terms of the Manxman, which is your flagship. The second vessel in the fleet, does it always need to be brand new?
2: And I think, going back to, I spoke to a member of Treasury some time ago now, and they came out with, we tell politicians, this is what you can afford, and this is what you should have. But every politician wants bells and bows on it and their name above it to say this is what we've done.
0: Mm.
2: So looking at it from the other side of the coin, in Treasury's perspective, they say, this: do you want bells and bows on it, or do you want something that's functional that you can afford?
0: Oh, okay.
2: So it's an interesting one. But going back to it, just quickly, saying a quick fix for getting money onto the island has got to be getting more people here. So they're spending directly with the small businesses, which again has been brought up every night about the cost of small businesses.
0: Yeah.
2: And compliance, that's another word that's been used time and time again now. I think you've brought it up a few times now about over compliance of where we are, and it's making things so clunky and awkward for people to do business and carry on doing business because of we want to be so squeaky clean.
0: Yeah.
2: But yeah, no, interesting. I shall sharpen my sword for next week.
0: Brilliant. Thank you, Dewan. We look forward to it. Cheers. Thanks very much. That's Dewan, who's, as I said, he's been attending the Manx Radio live constituency debates. That's a recap on some of the topics. You can too. You can be part of the live audience. There are still some tickets left. I think there's a couple that are completely sold out. They're absolutely free. All you got to do is go to manxradio.com and click on the link there. You can book your tickets to come and sit in the audience there. 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And as I mentioned before, it's Douglas North on Monday. Right, we're going to go to Peter Murcott just after this.
3: Immigration appears to be a hot topic on the election doorstep, but what is the concern? With overall population figures only increasing slightly in recent years, why is immigration reaching the top of the election issues list? Assuming government retains its 100,000 population aspiration, how do we plan for this? What infrastructure do we need, and how do we deliver that when we struggle to maintain the infrastructure we've already got? Lots to consider on Perspective this Sunday at 12 on Manx Radio with me, Phil Gorn. The Isle of Man has integrated huge amounts of economic migrants over the past six decades, so why is it different this time?
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0: Man in line through until 1 o'clock. Do give us a call, 66 13 68. Back in the phones in a minute. First of all, Gaz says, the natural phenomenon El Nino is predicted to bring extreme strong storms throughout this autumn and winter. Yeah, that's true. As government has already long declared a climate emergency, they should be able to confirm the measures that are in place to maintain the delivery of food and goods to the Isle of Man, despite the unreliability of the steam packet fleet in stormy weather that we normally experience. Yeah, because in fairness, you know, you're not going to send out, it's not the steam packet fleet, you're not going to send ferries out full stop in storm force 10 gales and things. So, Gaz, that's a good point. What are the plans in terms of food security if El Nino is going to hit us with storms over the winter? Alan says, having recently flown over the Liverpool Sea Terminal, how can such a small thing have cost that much? Let's see the accounts. In fairness, Alan, a lot of the increase in cost went for what, well, effectively, as they say, in the ground. When they dug down and found what was there, the price shot up. So it's not so much the building that costs the money. Pat says, I agree with Bill Dale in terms of the traffic calming measures required in Andrews. Pat says it's the same in Colby. Okay. Andrea says, regarding outsourcing GP appointments, they're adding another layer of triage when all you want to do is see a doctor. What happened to the pharmacist, paramedics and nurse practitioners that were in surgeries to help triage? It's like we're having to jump through hoops just to get to see a doctor. Also, how can they see our records without permission? Well, I'm presuming, of course, that a GP will have access to your records. But in terms of you saying having to jump through hoops to see a doctor, it was confirmed in the news at 12 that it is a choice that if you want to see a real doctor, you can put an appointment for a real doctor. You don't have to go through the remote service. It is a choice. What else have we got here? Alex, when is the camera obscura going to be up and running again? It's been out of order now for months, and we've been mid-tourist season. Yeah, I know the camera obscura requires some repairs, doesn't it? There's a lot of rotten wood and things. Apparently, it comes under the care of the team that look after the Villa Marina and Gaiety Theatre Complex. And I was aware that remedial works were to be underway. So hopefully sometime soon. Peter is on the line. He's been waiting patiently. Hello, Peter.
10: Hello, Alex. Peter Murcott here. Just about to pick up on one or two things that you've already been saying. The range of the discussion has been very narrow so far. That's concerned me greatly. We've listened to a lot of it, and we found that the subjects have kept on really going round and round the same ones. And there are quite a lot of other things that ought to be discussed. Now, I do wonder whether there ought to be a time limit on when people speak. You know, I'm talking about the prospective members. When I stood in the general election back in 2001, we were time limited as to how much we would say, and therefore you could get through more topics. So that's the first thing. It does concern me. I've noticed that there's been certain hackneyed phrases that have cropped up, like I want to make a difference, or I'm going to fix the government, or I'm going to grow the economy. And it hasn't been clear exactly what those things mean. But one of the problems, one of the things that I think we ought to be discussing is that there is what I might call a democratic deficit as far as elections go in the Isle of Man. Mm-hmm. When you vote for a candidate, the candidate brings a manifesto. But that is just, those are just two people out of 24. Mm. You have no idea who the chief minister is going to be.
0: No.
10: You have no idea what the overall policy is going to be. And so whatever promises or matters that are raised by individuals are always subject to this unknown area of how the general policy is going to emerge. And the reason why we've got that is because, unlike the UK, we don't have political parties in general. We've got one or two members of political parties, but they do not form a government. So in UK, you have got a good idea of what you're voting for. Mm. Here, you haven't. And you've got these very vague expressions, which I've already mentioned, about making a difference. And against that, even if the person specifies what that difference is going to be, it's always subject to this unknown element that we don't know what shape the government's going to be. Now, the other thing, that could be corrected if we had referenda, because I think referenda are very suitable to the Isle of Man to bring the government closer to the people. Because the danger is, because of our system, and it's been notable, I think, in the last government, that they weren't particularly close to public opinion. And one of the other problems that we've got is that we assume, and I've noticed this in these election meetings, we assume that everybody's online. And so you've got an underclass of people, and there's quite a significant number, who don't get access to some of the things that they want. For example, I've noticed with some of the meetings they're having, you can get your tickets online. But what about if you're not online? How do you proceed then? And it's the same with the consultations. You can find it online. Well, if you aren't online, you've got to go and buy the consultation. And that, therefore, and again, you assume that people know where they're going to get it from. And that immediately excludes a lot of people. And so we have got in the Isle of Man, not only because the range of issues we've discussed, I mean, no one's mentioned criminal policy or criminal law. Nobody has mentioned during the discussions where they're going into a national legislature, do they know actually how to deal with legislation? I've not heard that question asked, and it's a very key question.
0: Well, obviously, Peter, the thing that normally drives questions, and at any election, not just the Isle of Man, but everywhere else, is normally what the electorate are talking about. So there's an element of the, if you've got audience questions that have been submitted in ahead of time or in a live audience, what they've been picking up, door knocking, and people will say, this is what's bothering me, and also their own personal reasons for standing. So you will always find certain topics become a priority to the masses, as it were. And yeah, there are other topics that just fall down the list. As you say, if we look back 5 years ago, housing was the number one. Yeah, everyone was talking about housing.
10: Well, I come back to what I've just mentioned, criminal policy. Mm-hmm. You've got a problem in the United Kingdom where they don't know which way to turn, because it's been well aired in the press that their prisons are full. They don't, the criminals, the whole system is creaking at the seams. Now, when, to my best of my knowledge, we haven't reached that stage yet, but we ought to be considering the wider issue. We shouldn't wait until a crisis overtakes us. We should be having a look at some of these things, and there's been no discussion whatsoever on that. And I'm surprised that that hasn't been picked up on, because it has been in the news almost every day. It's the one thing that's been haunting the new administration in Britain, and we shouldn't ignore these things. The second thing is, take about, right, the subjects that interest people. They're very, very interested about this whole energy policy and about the windmills. Mm. Now, the clampers have been put on that. Some people think, quite wrongly, because I've rung into Man in Line twice and pointed out what the real situation is. I heard someone who was interviewed on on the radio about his view on that. He said, I'm not allowed to say. That isn't so. People can say. Mm. The point is that I've pointed out on the radio is that if they take a position, that could exclude them from taking a decision when, if they were to be asked to join the Council of Ministers. So that's not the same thing. And this subject has a point of national interest, and it's been hardly discussed during the general election, and even less. There's been no discussion whatsoever about the fact of drilling to see if we've got gas or even oil out within our territorial waters. That one's never been mentioned. And yet we're talking about expending money, which we will be doing, on these windmills if it goes through. But that's money that, quite frankly, we haven't really got.
0: I presume, just to correct you on that one, that if we're talking the wind turbines, it's the onshore ones that we would be spending money on, of course. The offshore ones are us renting out our seabed to a private company. So obviously we wouldn't be building the windmills out at sea.
10: No, but we'd be spending on the ones on the inshore. And I mean, as Julian has pointed out, he's done his homework on this. I mean, the infrastructure won't even actually bear transporting the things. They've got to engage in, again, further expenditure to get them up to remote parts of the island, because the present infrastructure wouldn't allow it.
0: Okay.
10: If you drive along the roads, you've got telephone wires across the road. Now, the size of the things that they're going to have to move would mean that those things have got to be removed, all at a cost, and the roads just can't. I mean, you look at the country roads, they just couldn't take the huge size of the blades that have got to go up at the moment.
0: Yeah,
10: but I come back to the point.
0: I get your point. Thank you. I'm going to move on because I've got another three people waiting. We take your point about the fact that, and we mention it to Duan, that not all. Some of the topics that people talk about aren't getting brought up by candidates. It's interesting. Sue has been waiting patiently. Let's see if I can get Sue on. Apparently she's got a crazy idea. What's your crazy idea, Sue?
11: My crazy idea. I've been listening to these live sessions, and you're a busy boy and Beth's a busy girl.
0: Oh, yeah.
11: Now, they are very good and sometimes very enlightening and sometimes very frustrating.
0: Hmm.
11: I have heard quite a few times the wannabe candidates, or the candidates of wannabe MHKs, saying that they're looking for transparency.
0: Mm.
11: So my crazy idea is that when we have the voted in 24, that maybe perhaps once every 6 months or once every year, 6 months would probably be better, that they do have a general public meeting. So that people of the general public can go to a place and sit and ask some questions. They can be up on a podium, on a stage, and the general public can say to them, like if they'd have done this during the prom or during the horse trams or anything like that, the general public could have said to them, what is happening with the horse trams? What is happening with the prom? How much is being spent? Why can't you tell us? And then there would be a bit more transparency with that. I know that politicians have political speak and it's a totally foreign language, but some people in that audience would be satisfied with the replies. Some people in the audience would want further explanation. And then if they met again another 6 months down the line and the general public still saw nothing happening, then they could again ask them, and that way you get continuity and you do get answers and you do get the politicians are questioned.
0: Do you feel, Sue, that because that almost is the way that it used to be, and there seems to be this disconnect between politicians and the public over here, because you used to be able to address your MHKs in a much more informal manner. Now, when anything between the politicians and the public are now, I think at the last count, is it well over 60 communications people who are, you know, protecting every message that goes in and out of government, telling them what to say and then accompanying them like a bouncer wherever they go. And suddenly that connection's been lost. I can't imagine that the huge government comms department are going to be very happy about sticking all these MHKs into a public meeting where they could say absolutely anything and that they wouldn't have control over.
11: Well, while I've been watching these sessions that you're doing through Manx Radio, I have noticed that the current standing MHKs, or the ones that have been in the last jurisdiction, they do have very political speak. So over that 5 years, they have learnt how to speak like politicians speak. So to start with, there might be a bit of a question over, oh, you can't say that, you can't say that, but they would be guided. And then as the 5 years goes on, then they would learn how to politically talk and how to protect what needs protecting. But I just think it would be better for the residents of the island, and also for any potential businesses or potential people that want to move to the island, for them to be able to hear questions like that being put to the MHKs of the island all in one go, rather than you having to have a private conversation with one of your MHKs for your area. Because then you're not getting the whole idea, the whole thing that all of them, because if you're putting that question to all of them, they would not all have to be able to answer it, but there would be opinions throughout the whole group. So it would be really good for the general public of the island, the residents, the people who pay their wages and the people who have voted for them, to get these answers, or to vent their frustrations out on the MHKs that are supposed to be doing this work for them.
0: Okay, good idea there, Sue. Let's see if any of the people listening out there, and if they become MHKs, might take it on. So thanks very much for your call.
11: No problem.
0: Cheers, bye. Great to talk to Sue there. Yeah, if you're a prospective MHK, maybe closer to the public that elect you. Chris has been on saying, do the audience get the opportunity to ask questions at these Manx Radio election meetings? Yes, they do. That's exactly the point of the live audience. Chris, book your ticket, get along, and Phil Gorman will be wandering around the audience with a microphone. Let's have a look. Interesting. We were talking about problems with sea shipping problems if El Nino comes in and gives us storms over the winter and our food security. Texter 223 says, if this is true, we face further shipping problems. This morning I was talking to a ship's engineer, said that the Manxman's propulsion system is lubricated by seawater. A high clearance is needed to prevent silt getting into the lubrication system. With the harbours the Manxman uses, this would be impossible at low tides, and the result could be longer sailings or staggered sailings. I believe so, yeah. I believe there is a system that actually takes in, it's water-cooled and used for a system. And, I'd imagine it would suck in silt. I'm not sure whether that's contributed to our current problems or not. If anyone knows, do let me know. Robert's been waiting patiently to talk about insurance documents. Hello, Robert.
12: Hi, I wanted to talk about insurance documents, but I'll just come back to your point that you just made.
0: Yep.
12: What happens if there's a collision on the cargo ship? You know, the, what's it called, the Arrow or something like that. What happens then is the, you know, debris and stuff like that.
0: But when you say a collision on it, what do you mean in terms of, as in two wagons on board hitting each other?
12: No, the ship going down.
0: Oh, you mean what? Well, I don't know if there was damage to the ship, it would be out of service, and so we'd be left with the Ben McCree and the Manannan at the moment.
12: No, I'm not asking that. What happens after the cargo ship sinks?
0: I genuinely don't know. It goes to the bottom of the sea. I can't see what point you're getting at.
12: And what happens when it goes to the bottom of the sea?
0: It sits there and rusts.
12: Does it really? Goodbye. Fuck off.
0: Oh! Ooh! I apologise for the language there. Crikey. He's just managed to earn himself a ban. That was very strange. Moving swiftly on. Oh, only ever happens on a Friday. Bonzo, you're going to be using nice language.
13: Well, of course. I never use anything other than parliamentary language.
0: Good. Glad to hear it. Right. Bonzo, what would you like to talk about?
13: I know how to mock people without being abusive.
0: Oh, that's all right then. Yes, well, please, fire away. Mock me as much as you'd like.
13: Right, well, no, I'm not doing any mocking.
0: All right, fire away.
13: Your idea about a second-hand boat.
0: Hmm.
13: Right?
0: Yes.
13: What if we could buy a low-mileage Ben McCree?
0: Right, okay.
13: Now, Ben McCree, as you may know, comes from a design, as I recall, for an amphibious landing ship.
0: Yes.
13: Right. Indeed, there's one serving still that I know of.
0: It doesn't come from a design because the New Zealand ship is actually a younger vessel. But yeah, there is another. There's about another four or five, I think, of a similar design from Van der Giessen. Yes, that are based around the same design.
13: Yeah. Yeah. Well, there's also the other few military that we're talking about, which I think are operated by the Dutch Navy.
0: Right.
13: And I think that all of them are coming up for replacement. Now, if that is the case, I say about the Dutch ones because the Royal Navy is apparently buying three or four things which are going to be similar to the ones that are replacing the ones that are replacing the Ben McCree type things. So possibly we might be able to, and of course military ships don't have anything like the miles on them that something like the Ben has. It's a ship very much in a similar way, so we know how it behaves. So actually buying a low-mileage Ben McCree might be the way forward.
0: Interestingly, you point that out. I think in the Channel Islands, the Ben McCree's immediate sister, the Commodore Clipper, has been operating there for years, and they've just purchased another one of the class that the name escapes me now, but because they found them a very useful and versatile vessel. And let's be honest, we're finding a very useful and versatile currently, standing in for the Manxman. So... do you feel, though, that, bearing in mind the second vessel is going to be replacing Manannan, do you think the public would like effectively a slow boat, or do they want to maintain that fast link to Liverpool?
13: Well, given our deteriorating climate, especially in the winter and autumn and early spring, they'll want a boat that runs.
0: Yes. Although, I mean, in fairness, there are fast crafts that are steel-hulled as opposed to the aluminium catamarans that we have, which have better seakeeping abilities. So there are faster conventional vessels. But so if you know, we're on a blank sheet of paper here, money's no object, would you prefer a slow boat or a fast boat?
13: I'd want one that gets through the weather.
0: Okay. Good point. Being on an island, it's very important. So, good point. Okay.
13: And coming to my main point, which is going to be about food security and how that doesn't seem to have been raised as yet in the debate. I see from today's Daily Telegraph front page, all things, Britain told to prepare for food shortages. Britain must prepare for the threat of food shortages, ministers have been warned by the National Audit Office, which said the government needed to do more to prepare for potential catastrophic events that could cause severe disruption to the nation's food supplies. And indeed, the NAO then called on DEFRA, to do more about that. And yesterday, I think Dame Angela Eagle, who's the Environment Secretary, was announcing a campaign to sort of get Britain to stock up, so that they would have enough food for storms and shortages and supply line breakdowns.
0: Make sure you've got your canned food in and toilet rolls, etc. Yes.
13: Yeah, absolutely. Now, of course, bearing in mind that it's the UK where we get everything from, you know, that places us in an even more fragile position. So, you know, what is being thought of about that? Is this something that the people who may be governing us in a few weeks have really, you know, actually sort of are aware of and have thought about what needs to be done? Because that may need to be done very, very quickly.
0: Well, it's interesting because I think it was the Aaron Michael debate. You can watch all these and listen back, of course, on the website. But the Aaron Michael debate, I think it did come up about food security or local producers anyway. And it's things like in dairy, we are self-sufficient to a degree. Whether the finances are right, but to a degree, in meat, we are self-sufficient to a degree. But that's really about it, isn't it, really? That everything else we bring in. And maybe with the changing climate and the El Nino storms and connectivity issues, the days of just being able to rely on walking into Tesco's and Marks's and the boat's been in, we may have to think a little further ahead. We can't be just so free and easy with our food anymore.
13: Oh, that's right. Not merely in terms of there has to be a strategic reserve of stores. Once upon a time, in some Cold War, there were strategic reserves of things like fuel. At Ronald's Way Airport, they used the old tanks which were there from the days when it was a military station. And it had 60 days of fuel. Don't have that anymore.
0: No.
13: Those, as Howard, I think, will tell you, were filled in with concrete.
0: And do you know what, Bonzo? To finish on a lighter note, we might just have to be going back to, you know, it was Dig for Britain, wasn't it, in the war? So what, Dig for Man with a double N?
13: Aye, Dig for Man, Spuds and Herring.
0: Exactly, that'll keep us going, Spuds and Herring. Thanks for your call, Bonzo. Great to chat to you.
13: Okay, then.
0: Cheers. Bye. I know. Always good to have a laugh there with Bonzo. But yeah, food security. It is a big thing. We talk about it, but how do we sort it out in terms of being a little more self-sufficient without going back to basically the days of having to have a vegetable patch in your garden? And thank you very much to Juan715. Here we go. Sammy says, Alex, do we really need brand new objects and possessions all the time? A lot of people live in second-hand or even third-hand, fourth-hand houses. And he's making a comment also about the seawater lubrication of the Manxman. I'm not a marine architect, so I can't really answer on that one. I'm just going through the comments of people. I do apologise if you were offended by Robert's language. He will not be allowed back on to do it again. Let's have a look at some more of your messages. Thank you very much to Steve, who says, I would like to support Bill Dale's observation regarding speed. Picking up my grandchildren from Arbury School, the drivers blast through the single-line traffic way above the 20-mile-an-hour speed limit. Police need to concentrate on speeding. When was the last time we tried to reduce accident injuries, therefore reducing costs to the NHS? I suppose that's a cause and effect thing. Try and get rid of the cause. It's a good point. Let's have a look what else we're doing. Thank you to Mark, who says that, Alex, the Aaron Michael debate that we produced was very poorly produced. That it was basically the Alf Cannon and Tim Johnson roadshow and gave none of the other candidates a fair chance to speak. Very disappointed. In fairness, we tried to bring in every other candidate, and the more domineering candidates do manage to take the floor. I can assure you, trying to shut people up and give them a time limit is very, very difficult, especially when you have certain speakers who are more forthright than others. And also, you do also have to challenge incumbent candidates with their record. Because you can't turn around to someone who's new standing as a candidate and challenge them on their record as much as you can with someone who says, I'm going to do this, but why haven't you done it already? And just to refer to that again, that they are standing in Aaron Michael. The full list of candidates for Aaron Michael: Julia Bell, Stephen Broad, Alfred Cannon, Phil Corkle, Steve Kerfey, Tim Johnson, Mary Phillips and Paul Weatherall all standing for your vote in that constituency. What else? A few more messages before I get on out of here. 258 says the Robert Mike wants to change his mouthwash to WD-40. Thank you about that. Steve H in Onken says the comment about buying a second-hand boat. Remember the green cabbage diesel locomotive? Well, this is a good point. Yeah, you don't always get with second-hand. Thank you to Barry. I was talking about the Channel Islands, and they've got the Commodore Clipper, and they've just bought another vessel. It's the New Zealand military vessel called Canterbury. That was it. The other Channel Island vessel is Islander. And of course, Manannan, she's an ex-military vessel. Yeah. So maybe we can have an ex-military vessel here, okay? Maybe take the big guns off the front first. Desmond says, In terms of food security, apparently insects and beetles give us what we need. Maybe we should have an insect processing plant here. I think I heard a wonderful line the other day about the fact that no one wants to live off a dead beetle. But Yoko Ono's done it for years, yes, blah, blah, blah. Thank you. Thank you very much for your company this afternoon. Stick around, another candidate interview is up next. Once again, apologies if you're offended by any of the language on this live programme. Thank you very much to Beth Espy on the phones this afternoon. I'll speak to you on Monday. Ta-da.
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0: Well, thank you very much indeed to Alex for today's Man in Line. He's gone for a lie down. One of the things that was mentioned during the programme was the camera obscura. And we have had a message from Peter Kelly, who does apologise that it's not open this year. Hopefully the issue is going to be rectified in time to open next Easter. So, Peter, thank you very much for getting in touch. 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We're on DAB, online, smart devices and FM radio from Douglas in the Isle of Man, Shore Radio Vanin.
1: 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Manx Care says it is not trying to replace face-to-face GP appointments with the introduction of telephone consultations. More practices across the island are taking on remote services following a successful trial at Ramsey Group Practice. 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
2: What it is trying to do is genuinely put more capacity into our system. We are not looking to reduce the number of GPs. In fact, we are actively recruiting GPs to the Isle of Man at the moment. But we know there are a lot of patients out there who it's entirely appropriate to have a telephone consultation.
1: Peel Group Practice has also introduced remote consultations, as too has Kensington Group Practice from today. 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An island resident is alleging that damage has been caused to the Liverpool ferry terminal, which opened in 2024. The person who is travelling to the port this week recorded and shared a video of Manx Radio which shows a damaged wall with a piece hanging out of the side and a steam packet employee trying to push it back in. In a statement to Manx Radio, the person alleges that the wall may have been hit and repaired several times previously with baggage trailers. Manx Radio has contacted the steam packet for comment. A local retailer is bringing the island's woven tartan back to shelves. Manx National Tartan was designed by Patricia McQuad in 1958 following a competition to create a tartan which represented the Isle of Man. The patterned woolen cloth is in stock at Bomb Fabrics in Strand Street, decades after last being made available to the public. Shop owner Debbie Kelly Banks explains why she's brought it back.
3: We decided originally that we wanted to get a printed version done, so we've had a printed cotton in store for a number of years now, and it's been going very well. We did get a number of people asking us about a woven tartan, so this year we bit the bullet and went and had it woven.
1: A company is seeking to install a dog washing machine in Ramsey. Doggy Wash Isle of Man wants to install its machine on Ramsey's Murrick Promenade near the existing chemical toilet disposal site. Its application says although Murrick Park itself is closed to dogs, the surrounding dog-friendly areas are very popular and Murrick Prom, the beach and nearby

0: walking trails create a natural hub for dog owners. The business says the machine will be housed in a three-sided shelter which will be constructed from half-log timber cladding. Ireland residents are being encouraged to attend a farm walk this weekend, which will highlight Love Lamb Week. It's celebrated between the 1st and 7th of September each year. Those who attend will not only be able to visit and learn about the Kerrigaru farm, but also the Kerrigaru fort. Chairman of the Farming Wildlife Advisory Group, Paul Fletcher, says FWAG planned the walk around a lamb farm.
1: You know, different farmers farm different types of livestock. So we made a point of planning the event so that we were on a sheep farm for Love Lamb Week.
0: International news now, and Reform UK's annual conference has got underway in Birmingham with tributes to Anne Widdecombe. Leader Nigel Farage says the former Tory minister, who was killed at her home in Devon in July, was the best female politician in Britain since Thatcher. Meanwhile, Mr Farage insists the party's broken no laws, despite two senior advisers stepping down over alleged breaches of party donation rules.
2: But what I learned over the years, what a trusted, loyal colleague she was, what fun she was to go out after work and have a drink with. And even when you had your disagreements with Anne, every conversation always ended on a good note.
0: A British-based exploration company doesn't expect comments made by Argentina's president to have a material effect on its offshore drilling near the Falkland Islands. Rockhopper and an Israeli partner firm are working on a site near north of the British territory. Last night, Javier Milei reiterated his country's claim on the islands and said he'd introduce sanctions. Jack Ford is the chairman of the Falkland Islands Legislative Assembly.
3: These threats of sanctions against companies operating in the oil industry are nothing new. That the companies that have been operating for a long time are very used to this. We've continued to prosper despite of all of these challenges and these threats for many years.
0: Former Ireland resident Jeremy Clarkson has revealed that 11 sheep worth more than £2,000 have been stolen from his Diddley Squat farm in Oxfordshire. In an interview with The Sun, the TV presenter told the people responsible to put them back, adding the police have been very good. Clarkson's farm is about Jeremy running his business with co-star Caleb Cooper and is on Prime Video. Ariana Grande is seen in a trailer for a new look Focker in Law, being hooked up to a lie detector machine ahead of its release in November. It's 26 years since the first movie in the comedy series came out. The singer's joining the cast as Ben Stiller's soon-to-be daughter-in-law. In real life, she's stepping back from the spotlight after wrapping up her latest tour. That is your Manx Radio news at 1:05. The next is at 2. In the meantime, keep up to date by following Manx Radio on social media or by going to manxradio.com.
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1: Thank you, Sam. Well, largely dry and bright today. Sunny spells developing this afternoon. Just the small risk of a few isolated showers. It'll stay dry overnight. Fresh winds and fine and dry tomorrow with sunny spells. Top temperatures tomorrow will be somewhere in the region of 17 Celsius.
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2: Hello and welcome to Manx Radio's General Election Candidate Interview Series. I'm Amy Griffiths and I'm our election producer, and in less than 3 weeks' time, the island will be heading to the polls to decide who should be our next members of the House of Keys. We've invited all the candidates to take part in a 30-minute interview to tell us why they think they deserve your vote on Thursday the 24th of September. Up next is Alfred Cannon, who's standing in Aaron Michael. He's been speaking to Alex Brindley.
3: I'm talking today to Alfred Cannon, who's seeking re-election in the constituency of Ayr and Michael. First elected to the House of Keys and MHK in 2011, re-elected in 2016 and 2021, and is also the outgoing Chief Minister as elected in 2021. Now, Mr. Cannon, you are effectively asking voters to judge you not as a new candidate with new ideas, but someone who spent the last 10 years at the very centre of government, 5 years as Treasury Minister, followed by 5 years as Chief Minister. So the fundamental question is simple. Is the Isle of Man in a better shape after 10 years of Alfred Cannon at the top of government?
4: Well, I am asking voters to judge me on new ideas. I think it's important that if you're stepping forward with the level of experience that I have, that you are also presenting to people in a manifesto, not just generic recognition of problems, because there is a vast recognition of all sorts of different issues facing us, but that you're also putting forward clear solutions to those problems and how you are actually going to go about addressing them. And in this year's manifesto, there will, of course, inevitably be some reference to the last 5 years and some of the highlights of those of the last 5 years. But we'll also look forward as to how one can start addressing some of the serious issues facing us. And in particular, I will outline three bits of key legislation that I think will help the island and help the government move forward and address and tackle some of the issues that are facing us.
3: Now, obviously, we're going to look back at your track record and previous promises. In 2021, you told voters that words had to be backed by delivery. And 5 years later, your new manifesto says that we now require political courage to deliver structural reform. Now, in 2021, you proposed breaking up the DOI into smaller accountable bodies. Now, in 2026, you're proposing a Government Reform Act. Well, why didn't you do the work on the DOI that you promised?
4: So, you know, one of the issues about all these manifestos, whether it's mine or anybody else's, is they are an indicative way forward for voters to get behind an individual and to vote for some of the ideas and propositions that are brought forward in that manifesto. You then need to bring those and translate that into positive action one way or another. And there are various means and mechanisms to do that. In my case, obviously, as Chief Minister, I have a Council of Ministers and I put together a programme for government. And that may or may not entirely reflect the manifesto that I have been elected on. Some progress was made with the DOI, for example, in that we did take the opportunity to put an airport board in to try and bring more accountability and more clarity to, for example, the operations in the airport. And, you know, I have pushed for further reforms within the Department of Infrastructure. But clearly some of that has not been delivered. But also the government has had a lot of other significant matters on its hands, not least exiting the coronavirus, the cost of living crisis, the Roslyn Rants and Employment Tribunal, and, of course, ongoing resultant matters as a result of that, some of which, of course, have been have taken a significant amount of attention and have meant that me, from a personal perspective, I've had to concentrate on sort of internal restructuring to address some of those core issues. Nevertheless, you know, some of the lessons that I've learnt over the last 10 years is that talk around reform, talk around efficiencies, talk around doing things differently, talk around bureaucracy in government is very easy. You know, I've proposed a number of initiatives during my time, both as Treasury Minister and Chief Minister. As Treasury Minister, I had the SAVE programme, which you may remember, outlined a number of ways forward for different departments where we could help streamline services. That didn't get enough political support ever to really move forward effectively. In this administration, I've created an Operations Performance Board, of which probably more later, but more importantly, or equally as importantly, I've put in an efficiencies programme to try and find £50 million, £10 million a year over the next 5 years. But the point that I want to come to, Alex, is that, you know, having done all this and recognised the difficulties with our system, the very siloed, independent departmental system that we have, the fact that when you appoint ministers are effectively the department. They have an immense amount of power and responsibility in their own right. And effectively, if things don't happen, or the ministers or political will isn't there for things to happen, then they won't necessarily see themselves through to conclusion. And that's why, fundamentally, I think it's really important, or one of the really important things for this new government will be to consider at a very early stage a Government Reform Act, and to bring together all these types of reforms that we think will be needed to make government more streamlined, look across the board at some of the bureaucracy, take it out where necessary, and seek to create an organisation where we can tackle within departments some of the problems, bureaucracy and layers and spans of management, for example, that are stopping us moving forward in the way that we would like.
3: I mean, for the people who aren't political watchers out there but are the voters on the street, you were Chief Minister, you appoint the ministers, you chair the Council of Ministers. What's actually prevented Alfred Cannon from implementing Alfred Cannon's reforms over the last 5 years? Because why hasn't that Reform Act... These problems were still there during your administration. Why is it only at election time you've come up with a solution?
4: Well, no, but we have made steps forward, Alex. Actually, one of the significant things that we've done, I wanted non-executive directors effectively on all the departments, i.e. skilled individuals from the private sector, from outside government, to sit and advise ministers and particularly advise chief officers on some of the ways they could address some of the day-to-day operational problems that every department, in fact, every business, every organisation would face. My experience is that there are skilled individuals across the island who can make a really positive introduction. I took that to Tim Ward, actually, as a must-have, and it got chucked back and said may have. But we did get where we have put non-executives in, either at the airport or on this newly formed Operations Performance Board, they've proved incredibly effective, and they've brought a whole host of useful concepts and ideas to the table. So in response, actually, to the Ranson affair and the clear lack of corporate accountability around that, we created this Operations Performance Board. I've had two very senior non-executives on that board. And it's clear from some of the work that we've been trying to do to drive out layers of management or get departments to account for their corporate structures and what they're doing to drive efficiencies, and the frustrations that we've found around that, that I now believe, having spoken to them and considered the whole situation, and as I said, gone through a number of different scenarios before, that a Government Reform Act would in fact be a good structured way forward to start delivering some of those changes.
3: Let's move on to fiscal discipline, because your manifesto makes fiscal discipline one of the principal reasons to re-elect you. But later you acknowledge that government, and you mentioned it in our debate, government needs to find at least another £50 million every year merely to address its financial position. So how can the man who was Treasury Minister for 5 years, Chief Minister for another five, and the candidate for fiscal discipline, when government ends his administration with that structural deficit requiring another £50 million? Whose responsibility is that?
4: Well, you have to remember, Alex, when I became Treasury Minister back in 2016, actually in that first year I was left with an £87 million effectively a deficit. Within 4 years I had reduced that down, not only reduced it down in fact, but delivered I believe the first surplus for about 12 years in the years 2019-20, just before COVID struck. So actually, my track record as Treasury Minister will stand the test of time, both in terms of control of departmental and government spending, but also rebalancing the books effectively. Clearly, coronavirus has had a major impact on that in terms of the amount of money that was spent. Having said that, I do believe that money was spent effectively, that the schemes that I was responsible for, which protected thousands of businesses and families across the island, were the right schemes for the moment. And clearly, since then, there has been a whole host of difficulties surrounding government finances, not least the explosion in costs, interest rates, that we've all faced, and the subsequent knock-on impact on that, whether that's been dealing with wage increases, whether that's been dealing with the costs of pharmaceuticals and other health-related matters, or whether it's been dealing with the sheer cost of infrastructure and construction even, which has not only impacted on government, but it's impacted across the island. Bottom line is that, again, you know, I think one of the issues that all governments have faced over the years is that, you know, right at the beginning, we've come together, we've drawn up a glossy brochure, but the effective costing of that brochure really has been lacking. And again, I've set out in the manifesto one that I think all government departments now need to deliver properly costed 5-10% reductions in their spending and what that would look like. And from that type of reporting, we then as politicians need to understand what the priorities are, where we think that services can be made more efficient, and they need to construct a deliverable operational plan, not just a medium-term financial plan, but a deliverable operational plan where we are getting to tackle the big problems and the problems that most people want us to tackle.
3: We'll refer to the 5-10% cut scenarios in a moment. You mentioned there, obviously, about the plan, the headline plan to save £10 million annually. Your 2026 manifesto still describes it as a programme. Yet the reported first-year saving was around £4.2 million, and that actually included the sale of assets, so it wasn't all in terms of savings. So why are you still quoting the target than was actually what was actually achieved? Is that not misleading?
4: No, I've set out exactly what that programme is intended to achieve. And I don't think you can just pick an isolation in time. That programme needs time to build up and to deliver on its aims and objectives. But look, you know, all these programmes that I've been involved with, right, and driving forward the types of efficiency programmes that anyone would expect, really should be expecting as business as usual, in departments and across government, also carry with it outcomes that aren't always the ones that you strive to deliver, or indeed the ones that the public necessarily want. My point about, I mean, efficiency programs must carry on, right? All departments should be doing efficiency as business as usual. The point about delivering on a Government Reform Act is actually putting down in law, in statute, what is required from departments, how these departments should be considering streamlining, and what powers Tynwald might give to bodies like the Operational Performance Board or the Public Services Commission to step in where there are clear either financial or bureaucratic or staffing issues, so that we can actually move more quickly to sort these issues out, rather than in the current siloed operations that we are currently working under.
3: Now, I want to return to your manifesto, because we're talking a lot about how government works, but obviously we're talking about you as the individual to be voted upon on September the 24th. Now, looking back at your 2021 manifesto, you criticised political promises that aren't financially sustainable. And yet there's an unusually candid sentence in your 2026 manifesto that says, this manifesto contains initiatives that are unfunded. Are you not now doing that precisely yourself?
4: Well, I think you need to also contextualise that in the rest of the statements there, Alex, because I do feel you've rather just picked out a sentence. But nevertheless, absolutely.
3: Yep.
4: I mean, politics is about, you know, to a certain degree, trade-offs as well. You know, we just don't simply have sort of unlimited resources to deal with every single issue that is before us. You know, there are different ways to tackle some of those issues. There are also, you know, policies that can be followed in terms of how things are paid for. But absolutely, I think this was going to the very point that I made a few moments ago, that really, if there is going to be progress, and much of that progress really is about what government can and can't afford, Tim Ward really does need to knuckle down, in my view, and put together a properly costed program and indicate to government where they feel the priorities lie, but also recognise, and I don't say there won't be some tough decisions, that government needs to find the money, in my view, it needs to find the money to make up some, if not all, of what is currently being highlighted as a structural deficit. Because what the current plan is in terms of this medium-term financial plan, although it does give some optimism for the future, it is also potentially, arguably, delivering managed decline in some areas, because some areas will just not get the funding that they potentially need to tackle some of the problems that are facing them. And also we have this rising healthcare budget, which is eating up a bigger and bigger percentage of the pie. So I do think it is vital that we get to the money at a very, very early stage, and that from a recognition of how government is resolving, if there is the will to resolve this black hole, and I've said we need at least £50 million. Some people may argue that it is higher. I've said as a minimum £50 million. From there, then we will be in a better position to identify how and where the funding is allocated, particularly around two items, particularly around, for example, economic growth, particularly around, for example, resourcing GPs, which I've put as a real issue in the manifesto and needs tackling, and so on.
3: And we're going to get to Manx Care very shortly, and I'm aware we've got quite a few topics to get to, and we're only halfway through the interview. Let's talk about possibly it's the most powerful test of the financial record, that you were Treasury Minister during the crucial decisions surrounding the Liverpool Ferry Terminal. Now, for new readers starting here, the project began with a budget of around £38 million. It subsequently has been reported as costing around £100 million, although final figures have been complicated by outstanding legal matters. How does that situation of the Liverpool Ferry Terminal happen under a government supposedly committed to fiscal discipline and rigorous scrutiny? And do you have any personal responsibility in that as the time of Treasury Minister?
4: Well, of course, because I had the purse strings. I mean, let's face it, Alex, you know, before we get into all the detail, this project started even before I became Treasury Minister in terms of the planning and a lot of the fundamentals. And look, as a result of what was going on with that project, you know, I created a major projects board, or pushed for a major projects board, so that we could pull out some of the planning from within the Department of Infrastructure and put it in the hands of a major projects board with skilled individuals from outside government sitting on that board. As yet, that major projects board has really had to be tested, because government hasn't really had a significant major project.
3: But do you feel that the project itself is, back to my original question, do you feel the project is represents the actions of a government that was committed to fiscal responsibility, or is it an outstanding failure from that point of view? Would you admit that?
4: Well, things have clearly gone wrong, haven't they? Where exactly they have gone wrong in terms of the planning, the structural assessment of this, and what has created such a big problem has yet to be completely and transparently put out in the open. And I suspect once all this is finished, Tin Ward will want to have a complete analysis of it. You know, it has been a difficult job as Treasury Minister, because effectively, you know, you're getting the reports in, you can see the escalating costs, and you know, yes, there was a point where you get a significant sum put on the table. I think it was £35 million. And the question put to you, do you want to stop digging?
3: Did that point ever come? Did you say no more money after that?
4: Ultimately, was a councillor minister's, you know, decision, as it was a collective responsibility matter. And at that point, we decided to go on. But of course, you know, who knew that COVID and coronavirus was then around the corner, which was going to cause another explosion in costs. So, look, of course, you know, it's not pretty when a capital project like that runs into such trouble. And absolutely, there will have to be a report and analysis as to what exactly has gone on.
3: Now, moving to a similar area, the steam packet. You made the purchase of the steam packet one of your proud achievements listed in your 2021 Chief Minister Manifesto. You said you had played a central role in it. For those who don't know, government paid $124.3 million for the company in 2018. Now your 2026 manifesto says we need an independent examination of the steam packet's financial model and ship strategy to determine whether passengers and freight customers are receiving value. I mean, this was something you sold politically as a great achievement. Now you're wanting to know whether it represents good value. Do you feel that taxpayers have actually gained from owning the steam packet and the sheer amount of money, taxpayers' money that's gone into the company? Are they benefiting?
4: Well, let's say we bought that company, I think it was 2018, rightly so, in my view, because let's face it, if you go back, we felt that we were being held to ransom. The steam packet was being leveraged to the tune of hundreds of millions of pounds to line the pockets of investment bankers and private investors in London and Spain. And of course, there was a feeling that pricing was too high and we weren't getting any benefit and there was no investment in the ships. And of course, there was a great deal of uncertainty about what was going to happen at the end of the following 6-year period. It was the right deal for the island at the time. It's given us the knowledge and safety and security, you know, that we own the company. You know, and there comes a time when you just need to reevaluate that ownership. You say it's cost us millions and millions of pounds. You're right. But I wonder how much it would have really cost us had that company remained in private ownership during the coronavirus period, when effectively we would have been held to ransom during a period when there was no real traffic coming across, and all sorts of shenanigans could have been played. But that's all hypothetical.
3: Well, in fairness, I'll just tackle the hypothetical part there, because there was the purchase, the refinancing. We loaned them the money for the Manxman, and of course Liverpool Ferry Terminal, which isn't the steam packets, but it's the government's. So we're talking to the tune of our sea services somewhere around about $400 million in the initial outlay. That to have subsidised a private company like we did with the airlines surely would have cost less than that during COVID.
4: Well, I think if we were in the same situation as the airlines, we'd still be subsidising it. Look, I don't think you can start. I think if you can put everything together, but I think that fundamentally port operations and shipping operations don't necessarily be construed like that. Let's stay with the steam packet, because what I'm effectively saying is that, you know, we can all accept that the current financial model of the steam packet, which includes dynamic pricing structures, really does have an impact on, particularly on residents, but has also had an impact on freight costs. And I entirely blame the steam packet board for all this. They've been told to keep the company finances healthy so that they can purchase future new ships, and there's going to be a need for another new ship in a short while into the future.
3: I have to ask, why do we suddenly need new ships? Because the steam packet survived for years with second-hand vessels.
4: So, Alex, if I can just finish. So, absolutely, there is a need, I think, to evaluate how what instructions have been given to the company, how they're interpreting those financial instructions, and whether, in fact, we can work the steam packet harder to the benefit of local residents, stabilise the fares, try and lower the fares where at all possible, and also consider how our freight operations are working. Now, that needs to be done carefully, because there's an absolute risk that you could end up burdening the taxpayer, a hard-pressed government, nationalising the steam packet and ending up with another huge bill at the end of the day. So that's the commitment. It's a sensible way forward, and it's the type of thing that we can do because we own the company, and therefore we should, because of all the pressures that have been applied, because of the cost of fuel now, the Iran war and everything else that is going on that is causing freight prices to be partly so high, then there's a chance to address that.
3: Can I just take you on the nationalisation point, though? If we nationalise the steam packet, because of course it's an arm's length company, you state there, you know, that it would be a burden on the taxpayer. The ownership of the steam packet wasn't a burden on the private companies who, as you've stated before, were creaming off multi-millions. We all see the balance sheet of the steam packet. It is a profitable business. Why would nationalising it and bringing it under more control suddenly become a burden?
4: Well, because there are certain risks with nationalisation, which mean that effectively running the company on an effective commercial basis may be presented at more risk. In other words, you know, the first thing I would say, if you're nationalising, what, you're going to put all the seafarers onto government terms and conditions? Well, that's a potential huge risk for the government. I mean, you're then facing potential additional pressures from sort of strike action or bureaucracy or additional pay rounds. There will clearly be a lot of pressure on anybody. And we want to do this is to try and find the cheapest way to run the company. But of course, who's going to be on that statutory board? You know, are we going to reverse this? Just put politicians on there? You know, I think the company is well structured. I think what we need to do is to get to a position where we are confident that it has the right financial framework and that it is offering the best value for the taxpayers. That would be the next step. And then if that was not to work effectively and we couldn't feel that there was empathy and correlation between the actions of the Steam Packet and the Steam Packet Board and the wants and wishes of the government and the people to be able to operate in the best interest, then I think we should move to the next step.
3: We should also highlight there, of course, that one of the directors on the Steam Packet Board is a former MHK who was in Treasury at the time of the Steam Packet purchase. So in terms of getting people in there, would you prefer to have more people in there with a shipping company background, a travel company background?
4: Look, I mean, you know, makeup of boards does require, you know, a blend of experience. I believe there are people in there with a shipping background, and the individual you're talking to has a very strong background in banking and finance, and I think that's a good balance to have on any board.
3: Okay. Moving on, let's talk about the... we can't have an interview without mentioning the ministerial churn, because your 2021 Chief Minister manifesto was literally entitled One Government, and it promised collegiate leadership. Yet 15 of the 24 MHKs have served as ministers during administration. There's almost three dozen ministerial changes. How is that one government?
4: Well, let's face it as well. Some of those changes were not by my actions. They were individual choices for various reasons. It was very unfortunate right at the beginning of the administration to lose the Treasury Minister, David Ashford, who by his own choice decided to resign. That was... a bit of a blow, because I think David was offering very much a similar pathway forward in line with my views, you know. And yes, I mean, it's been quite a difficult government. It's been a difficult 5 years. There's been a number of reasons for that. And it certainly hasn't been stable. The environment around us has not been a stable environment. Nevertheless, despite ministerial moves, I've led the nation out of coronavirus into this sort of brave new world, dealt with all the cost of living crisis, dealt with obviously the impacts of the Ukraine war, taken the government through a very destabilizing industrial employment tribunal, effectively 3 years worth of disruption, and yet still delivered an outcome whereby there have been a number of successes despite some of the challenges that are currently facing us, and also partly because I do have a responsibility to take tough decisions. And I haven't never shied away, Alex, from taking those tough calls when I've needed to take those tough decisions. And effectively, I mean, of course, most recently within the last 12 months, I've had to do that because the government needed to change course. That's fortunately or unfortunately one of the key roles of the Chief Minister, and I've never shied away from taking the tough decisions at the right moment for what I've believed to be the right reasons.
3: But in 2024 you were the first Chief Minister to face the no confidence vote, and you did survive that motion. You said, you know, where I'd fallen short, I'm sorry, and you would learn from that. Now, This comes down to, and it feeds into the ministerial churn, your 2021 manifesto said that you wanted a government that respects opinions, yet your temperament has come in for some criticism, using such language as shrill voices of socialism, describing legislation as third rate. I mean, do you have a problem with criticism? Do you have a problem with your temperament?
4: I don't. No, not really. I mean, sometimes, you know, you have to state... you know, your beliefs in politics, and you have to provide a way forward, but also recognize, you know, what you stand for as an individual. And, you know, sometimes that blend isn't easy. And you know, one of my commitments has always been to be a strong voice in Tynwald on behalf of my constituents. And part of the reason I guess I'm standing is and putting forward a manifesto is because of my own personal beliefs about how, you know, government should run and be delivered for the people, and how it should be best structured to support our economy and deliver the best outcomes for society. And partly, you know, that will bring me into conflict with other people who have a different way of doing things. So if I describe the shrill voices of socialism as having a negative impact, I think I'm perfectly right in my rights to do that. They're not the values that I believe will take us forward. But I also acknowledge that the Manx government is a blended government, will need to be collegiate. There are a number of significant issues where whatever side of the political spectrum you sit on, there will be a common desire to find an outcome, and that outcome will not be too far removed either way from what one's personal sort of political beliefs are. So absolutely, you need to work on that, and we have worked on that. I'll give you a number of examples. Brownfield site delivery, I think, worked perfectly well with Alex Allenson and others in terms of getting that island infrastructure scheme in, which is delivering regeneration for our towns and also building our apartments for many people. The restoration and recovery scheme, where we invested an extra £18 million, I think it was, into Manx Care to get us out of the build-up and backlog that had been delivered from operations. Thousands of people benefited from that. We worked together significantly well in terms of delivering the schemes that were needed, freezing the electricity bills through that cost of living crisis. So actually, you know, there are numbers of examples where we've worked together, and I don't think, you know, absolutely there have been clashes and flashpoints. But, you know, I also say the environment has been a very difficult environment, and sometimes being at the top and being the leader means that you're going to have to flush some of these flashpoints out into the open, and, you know, it doesn't always end that well.
3: We could keep talking for hours, I'm sure, about a whole variety of topics, but the clock has beaten us. For the last 30 seconds, if you want to talk to the voters of Eyre and Michael, why should they put their faith in you again on the 24th?
4: Because, like everybody else, my manifesto will set out, I hope, a number of the issues and challenges that are facing us. It will also set out what I believe to be a number of solutions for the government that will help us create a more streamlined, effective government, but also tackle and meet the issues that are facing us in such a way that they will deliver good, effective outcomes for the future. I want to build a stronger island. I want to build a stronger economy, and my experience and capabilities and acumen, I believe, will help us contribute and develop that.
2: That was Alfred Cannon, who's standing for election in Eyre and Michael. Also standing in the constituency are Julia Bell, Stephen Broad, Phil Corkill, Steve Kerfey, Tim Johnston, Mary Phillips and Paul Weatherall. 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
1: Well, good afternoon. How are you? It's Friday. We're nearly at the weekend. It is 20 to 2. Beth with you until 3. I hope you're okay. As we just heard, the latest in our election candidate interview series, as Amy said, you can find out all the details about the election and the upcoming constituency debate programmes. There might be a few tickets left for your own constituency. Join us in the live audience and you can put your questions directly to the people standing in your area. Just want to say, Winnie won some tickets yesterday. We gave away some tickets to Carry On Up Prospect Hill, which opened last night at the Gaiety. You've got one more chance to go along. And Winnie's taken the time to message to say it was an excellent show last night at the Gaiety. All the words are up on a big screen to sing along to. It was great for the audience. The local performers were wonderful. The words about the elections were impressive as well. So if you are humming and hawing about whether or not you should go and see it, absolutely see if they've got some tickets left tonight. It opens at 7:30. You do have to be 16 and over to go along.

0: 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You can also get in touch on WhatsApp this afternoon as well. Good afternoon to Tony on Dartmoor. I think it was a little bit breezy there earlier today. Hopefully it's cheered up a little bit. I can actually see Onken properly for the first time over the past couple of days. So that is progress here. I mentioned yesterday about my friend's awkward greeting, and I'm pleased to say that you have shared some of yours as well. So after two, we're going to have a little moment where we confess these awkward greeting things, get them over and done with, and we can move on.
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0: 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As ever, the Manx Aviation and Military Museum is open from 10 until 4. It's actually open until the end of October. If you haven't been for a while, absolutely go. The volunteers there are amazing. And do you know what? I still haven't been and gone on the plane that's outside that you can actually go in. So I might do that this weekend. And also happening until this Sunday, you can go along to the Maze and Sunflower Field in Ballabeg. What a brilliant thing to do. Just go through all the sunflowers there. That is available from 10 until 4 and it costs £5. 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

Kiss, God Gave Rock and Roll to you here on Manx Radio. It's just gone 10 to 2. I mentioned yesterday that my sister-in-law saw Christmas biscuits in a supermarket. I went downstairs because I was on a little bit of a scrounge for something sweet. And I hope Chrissy's not listening. I mean, she did say once that I could always check her chest of drawers just to see if there was anything interesting in there if I'm ever hungry. She had mince pies in there. Now, this is Christy. You are not allowed to say the C word until halfway through November, as far as she's concerned. Mince pies. Have you eaten a mince pie yet this year? Also, there's this, I must have read it somewhere, but you know when you read like a superstition or something and it just sticks in your head? But when you actually think about it, it probably sounds like something that's a little bit weird. I'm sure I read somewhere that when you have your first mince pie of the season, you shouldn't talk while you're having it. Which is fine until you're with a group of people who ask you a question and then I just can't speak. It's very strange. But yeah, Christmas is, it's arrived in Chrissy's drawers, I was going to say, which would just sound a little bit weird. Tony on Dartmoor has been in touch to say it is indeed breezy and cloudy down there, but he's also sent a fantastic photograph of his bunny rabbit Doc, who literally, I think, seems to have the run of the house a little bit, but he's pictured next to a big mug of coffee. Apparently, normally, he normally just has a little espresso, but he's had a full-on, I mean, it looks like some sort of cappuccino or latte this morning. So if you've got a photograph of any of your animals having a coffee, let us know, because it's Friday after all.

Looking for something to brighten your Sunday morning? Then may I recommend Old News, the programme and podcast which looks at news stories of the day through the papers of yesterday. From elections to eclipses, there's nothing new under the Manx sun or any of the plethora of other papers which for generations were the only way the people of the Isle of Man found out what was going on. 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

0: Matt has sent in a photograph of B&M in the UK, and there is a whole Christmas shelf there. I think that might, is that an advent calendar as well? Flippin' heck. John and Saddlestone, good afternoon to you. How about playing Atomic Rooster, The Devil's Answer? You know it makes sense on a Friday. Is that a song I could get away with, John? What do you think? I'll think about it. We're on DAB, online, smart devices, and on FM radio. From Douglas in the Isle of Man, Shore Radio Vannin.
1: Manx Radio News at 2 p.m. Fast to my, I'm Sam Turton. The family of a former TT rider say they're at risk of losing their home after an insurance issue. Helena Ingham, wife of Daniel Ingham, who died during the 2026 TT, has posted an emotional plea on social media. She says he had adequate insurance, but due to technicalities surrounding the circumstances of his death, his life insurance is not going to pay out. She has set up a GoFundMe page to help with the costs. The page has already reached over £13,000 with a target of £24,000. The founder of a lobby group says economic growth is the most important issue in the upcoming general election. James Kingston says without a strong and growing economic base, the services people want from government won't be possible. Speaking to Manx Radio, he says the non-partisan group sees plenty of opportunity for the island's economy and it must be able to succeed.
2: I think it's very important to consider that almost all of the things we care about, be that healthcare, social services, education, general public services, ultimately it all connects back down to how well the economy is doing.
1: A company is seeking to install a dog washing machine in Ramsey. Doggy Wash Isle of Man wants to install its machine on Ramsey's Murrick Promenade near the existing chemical toilet disposal site. Its application says although Murrick Park itself is closed to dogs, the surrounding dog-friendly areas are very popular and Murrick Prom, the beach and nearby walking trails create a natural hub for dog owners. The business says the machine will be housed in a three-sided shelter which will be constructed from half log roll timber cladding. Island residents are being encouraged to attend a farm walk this weekend, which will highlight Love Lamb Week. It's celebrated from the 1st to the 7th of September each year. Those who attend will not only be able to visit and learn about Kerrigaroo Farm, but also go up Kerrigaroo Fort. Chairman of the Farming Wildlife Advisory Group, Paul Fletcher, says FWAG planned the walk around the lamb farm.
3: You know, different farmers farm different types of livestock. So we made a point of planning the event so that we were on a sheep farm for Love Lamb Week.
1: International news now, and the Foreign Secretary has warned Argentina's position on the Falkland Islands is unwavering. In an address overnight, the South American country's president claimed he'll introduce sanctions on companies involved in oil production in the area. A woman who is in charge of an out-of-control dog which killed her cousin has avoided jail. Kelsey Reid's XL bully attacked teenager Morgan Dorset at a flat in Bristol last February. Reform UK's annual conference has got underway in Birmingham under the cloud of allegations about funding rule breaches. Two of Nigel Farage's aides have stepped down, but the party insists it's broken no laws. Former Ireland resident Jeremy Clarkson has revealed that 11 sheep worth more than £2,000 have been stolen from his farm in Oxfordshire. In an interview with The Sun, the TV presenter has asked the people to put them back. And finally, comedian Russell Howard says his baby son Felix died shortly.

0: after birth earlier this year. In a statement on Instagram, he says his and his wife's lives changed forever, calling it the most devastating time. Manx Radio News at 2:03. The next is at 3:00. 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
4: Thank you very much indeed, Sam. So dry and bright today, sunny intervals this afternoon, just a small risk of some showers. Tomorrow, fine and dry with sunny spells, mainly moderate winds, and top temperatures will be around 17. A largely cloudy on Sunday, temperatures will be around 19.
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0: Phil Collins, Two Hearts here on Manx Radio. And before that, Girls Aloud. It is just about coming up to 11 and a half minutes past two. Beth with you until three. So I told you yesterday, because my friend wasn't listening, because she's a teacher, so she's back at school, about her awkward encounter with somebody when she thought the person that she met was going to go in for a hug. They didn't. My friend did, and ended up with a very awkward laying her head on their shoulder moment, which just still makes me laugh. I love that you sent in some of your awkward moments as well. So this is from H, who said, I had a similar problem with a Japanese and French family who visited us in our flat in London when we lived there. They brought their mother, who was quite elderly, with them. She was very tiny and elegant in traditional dress. I found myself alone as she appeared from nowhere like Mr. Ben. She didn't speak any English. Didn't know what to do, so I thought I would bow. But as they lived in Paris, she went in to kiss me on both cheeks, so we missed each other altogether. We smiled stupidly at each other, then I went to kiss her on the cheek, and she bowed. She reappeared as I was kissing the air, another stupid smile, so then we both bowed. But I was far too close by then, and ended up headbutting her. I think that... Yeah, that's brilliant.
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Bruce Springsteen, Born to Run here on Manx Radio, where it's coming up to 20 past two. And speaking of running, this is what I'd want to do if this happened to me. We're talking about awkward greetings or awkward moments. You know, those really embarrassing moments that you relive, usually when you wake up in the middle of the night and you're trying to just, you know, relax and go back to sleep, and your brain suddenly thinks, oh, you should remember this that happened. The name has been supplied for this, but I'm not going to embarrass the person by revealing it. So this was one of those greetings, they say, where you realise about 3 seconds too late that you and the other person have completely different plans. I was meeting an old friend I hadn't seen for years at a railway station. I spotted them coming towards me. We both smiled and started walking towards each other. I assumed we'd shake hands. They assumed we'd hug. So I put my hand out exactly the same moment they opened their arms. They then saw my hand, changed their mind, reached out to shake it just as I realised they were going for a hug and opened my arms. By now, we were doing this strange sort of sideways dance, both changing our minds every half second. Eventually, I grabbed their arm, they grabbed my shoulder, and somehow we ended up doing what looked like a wrestling move. The worst thing was we were in a crowded station and everyone was watching.

Emily Sande, read all about it, part three. It's coming up to 2:30 here on Manx Radio. Beth with you until three. And we heard Bruce Springsteen a little bit earlier. Mark Parry, who's in Florida, has been in touch to say, I'm from New Jersey and grew up in the next town over from Freehold, which is Bruce's hometown. Many years ago, the state politicians were talking about having Born to Run be the official state song, until it was pointed out that the entire song is about trying to get the heck out of New Jersey. Thank you so much, Mark. Lovely to hear from you. And we're still talking about those awkward greetings. We're having a little bit of a confession moment here on Manx Radio this Friday afternoon. Van Man Halen says, the worst is when you go to shake someone's hand and they go for a fist pump. I'm not 12, he says. I've been known to do the fist pump thing, to be honest, probably with people younger than me. So it looks like I'm, you know, down with the kids. Text ending 766 says, have you ever waved at someone you thought was waving at you, but it was someone behind you? That is absolutely the worst thing ever. I've done this on numerous occasions. I think I've got another story, actually. Somebody else messaged me about this one. But I think my worst greeting moment was when I grew up in Santon. So I was waiting for the bus and I can't remember if I was going to school or whatever. I was fairly old. I think I might have been in sixth form at Castle Rushen. Anyway, I was waiting at the bus stop and a car pulled up. Somebody I knew, car pulled up. And I was like, oh, that is so lovely. They are offering me a lift. Jumped in, only to realise they were dropping someone off.

Franz Ferdinand, Take Me Out. So I was just sharing my awkward moment that I had when I climbed in that car. I did have to get out. So what I tried to do was pretend I'd just got in to say hello, but I'm not sure anybody was completely convinced by that. But anyway, it's all fine. Van Manhalen, I purposely waved at a woman cleaning her window in Strand Street last week. It made me laugh, he says. One of my friends has actually got this game where when they're driving around, they wave enthusiastically at somebody on the other side of the road driving their car, just because they know that that person will be thinking, who on earth was that? That's how much fun we clearly have. Stewie says, here's mine. I haven't pre-read this, so I hope it's okay, Stewie. When Paul Weller last came over to the villa a few years back, me and my partner Tracy spotted Paul with his wife just chilling at the top of the stairs at the villa. I went over to shake his hand and tripped over. I was horrified when Paul walked off. Oh no, that is really bad, which has just reminded me of another one of mine. Honestly, I told you yesterday, didn't I? I could write a book about these awkward moments. I was staying at a hotel in London and there was obviously some filming or something going on and Nigel Havers was there and he was walking up the stairs just as me and my mum were walking up behind him and he turned round and I just said, instead of saying, oh, hello, I uttered the words, yes, we are following you. To which he just turned around and walked off.

The Rolling Stones, I Can't Get No Satisfaction, here on Manx Radio, where it's just gone 20 to 3. Beth with you until 3, when James Proudfoot will be here looking after the Feel Good Friday thing this afternoon. I'm really enjoying your confessions about these awkward encounters that you have when you greet somebody. Text us 603, I feel for you so much. Many years ago, I was walking through town. I thought I recognised a woman who used to work in the same place as my mum. I went up to her, started talking, and after a couple of questions, how's your husband and how's your daughter? It dawned on me it wasn't the woman who worked with my mum. And to make matters worse, after I apologised for mistaken identity, she told me that her husband had passed away 6 months previously. Oh, it's just awful, awful, awful, awful. Van Manhalen says, Nigel Haver's solicitors have been in touch. They say the restraining order includes mentions on the radio. Yeah, that was a really awful moment. Claire C. in Peel. I stopped a fella in Michael Street years ago now that I recognised and knew. I hadn't seen him for months, so I had a full-blown conversation with him about what he was up to now. And he kept looking at me strangely. It was only after I said goodbye I realised who it was. It was Rick Wakeman. I didn't know him, and he certainly didn't know me, but I knew I recognised the face. Oh, that's brilliant, Claire. That is absolutely brilliant. And at Texter Ending 460, there was this person, I think it might be Texter 460, I bumped into a female workmate I hadn't seen for ages. Both went in for the cheek kiss, couldn't coordinate which cheek, ended up kissing on the lips. Right.

Paloma Faith, better than this here on Manx Radio. It's just gone 3:15. I'm still enjoying your stories. I think Claire C, spotting Rick Wakeman and just knowing that she knew him from somewhere and going over and having a chat, is one of the best stories I've ever heard, as is this one. This is from textlearning 023. I spotted my friend across a supermarket, shouted her name before running over for a big hug. She looked horrified. Turns out it wasn't my friend. It was a complete stranger wearing the same coat. I still think about it every single time I go shopping. And this one from texter ending 144. I went to shake my new boss's hand and accidentally grabbed his coffee instead. He just stood there holding his hand out while I walked away with his latte.

Deacon Blue here on Manx Radio. I'm going to leave you with two absolutely cracking awkward encounter stories, okay? This is from Luce, who said, I answered my phone with, hello, mum. It was my dentist. The receptionist, who must have been completely on the ball, paused and said, I'm not your mother, but I rather do know too much about your teeth. That reminds me of that awful time, you know, when you were at school and you called your teacher mum or dad, and then you just had that moment of embarrassment. But this, I think, actually might take the biscuit. And you know why I love it is because this is something that I absolutely would do. I'm not going to say the name of the person who it is, and I promise it's actually not me, but I would absolutely do this. I walked into a shop. The assistant said, good morning. I replied, goodbye. Then because I panicked, I actually turned around and walked back out. I'd entered the shop approximately 4 seconds earlier. Oh, I've enjoyed those very much indeed. I hope you have a lovely weekend. Do stay tuned to Manx Radio. James Proudfoot is up next and he has your Feel Good Friday. So he'll be easing you into the weekend. Rhianna Evans is here with the home run at 5. It's the Friday Sport Preview at 6:30 with Rob Pritchard. Chris Kinney has Greatest Hits for you from 7. Howard Kane is here with Sweet and Swing from 9. And then Rhea's back with After Hours from 10. Going to leave you with a song by James now. The next in our constituency debate programmes. It's Douglas North. That's the candidates that we're going to be talking to on Monday. You can listen and watch live from 6 p.m. but if you are wanting to be there are a couple of tickets left. Just head over to manxradio.com, click on the election mini site link, and on Douglas East you can find that link there. Have a great weekend.

0: Fresh from an emphatic win in midweek, FC Isle of Man are looking to build up a head of steam as they return to home turf this weekend.
1: Whitley finds the overlapping run of Callum Sherry, rifled across, goal, and headed home by Pennington at the back post.
0: This Saturday, the Ravens welcome the early NWCFL Premier Division leaders Bursko to the bowl in a meeting of two sides that have made strong starts to the new season.
1: FC Isle of Man have fought back to take 3 points here at the bowl.
0: Join me, Rob Pritchard and Darren Timpson for FC Isle of Man versus Bursko, kicking off at 6 p.m. this Saturday. 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

0: Julia Machion and Jinya Ellen, Ek Cum the Hinya, Tashbinus No, Ek Thai Tashdi Vanin, Tajinu Ard Elia, J Blaine Nagilga, Nungul Chur, as na tradishun in Yindasach Jin Elianine. Explore the beauty of Manx Gaelic at Mind Your Language, a new exhibition at the Manx Museum celebrating the year of the Manx language, our culture, and the living traditions of our wonderful island.
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0: Here we are, though. Friday afternoon. Thank you very much to Beth. Back with you 1 to 3 on Monday. It's James in with you through till 5 o'clock, and we are feeling good today. Let's get you in the mood for your weekend, shall we? And we're doing it in style because we are talking about crisps today. And we'll have a famous five championship as well. What? Stick with us, you'll find out on DAB, online, on smart devices, and on FM radio from Douglas in the Isle of Man. 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
1: Manx Radio News at 3 o'clock. Fast am I, I'm Sam Turton. The family of a former TT rider say they're at risk of losing their home after an insurance issue. Helena Ingham, wife of Daniel Ingham, who died during the 2026 TT, has posted an emotional plea on social media. She says he had adequate insurance, but due to technicalities surrounding the circumstances of his death, his life insurance is not going to pay out. Helena set up a GoFundMe to help with the costs, and the page has already reached over £13,000. Plans have been submitted for a major mixed-use redevelopment on Peel's East Quay, which would see a derelict former garage and showroom transformed into a hotel, flats, restaurant and spa complex. The application proposes a 21-bedroom hotel alongside 9 apartments on the long vacant waterfront site. Developers say the scheme would create a new visitor destination while complementing existing businesses in the town. The project would also include improvements to nearby Castle Street Gardens with new landscaping, accessible pathways and seating. It's entirely the choice of the patient as to whether they have a face-to-face or telephone appointment with their GP. That's when Manx Care's remote services are rolled out to further practices across the island, including Kensington Group Practice, from today. They're being run by Techie Health, with 10 off-island GPs currently fielding calls from Manx patients. The company's co-founder and director says there are safeguards in place to ensure the patient is getting the appropriate care they need.
2: Depending on what is needed, they can ensure that that happens. And when I say what is needed, it could be an urgent face-to-face appointment in the afternoon. Sometimes it might even be that they just need a face-to-face, but not necessarily on the same day. They can just inform the practice and get them booked in for another day for a face-to-face. And if it is an urgent case that needs to go to A&E, then again, that is done straight away in the same way as it's done within the practice.
1: A local retailer is bringing the island's woven tartan back to shelves. Manx National Tartan was designed by Patricia McQuad in 1958 following a competition to create a tartan which represented the Isle of Man. The patterned wooled cloth is in stock at Bond Fabrics in Strand Street, decades after last being available to the public. Shop owner Debbie Kelly Banks explains why she's brought it back.
3: We decided originally that we wanted to get a printed version done, so we've had a printed cotton in store for a number of years now and it's been going very well. We did get a number of people asking us about a woven tartan, so this year we bit the bullet and went and had it woven.
1: International news now, and the UK government insists the Falklands are British and its position is unwavering. Argentina's president has reiterated his country's claims to the island and announced plans to sanction oil companies working in the area. Simon Weston, a veteran of the 1982 conflict, says Javier Milei is using new threats against the territory to sustain his own political future.
4: They do this every several months or every several years, and at the moment there's an election happening in Argentina, or is about to happen. He's tanking in the polls. The country is in economic crisis. That's what caused them to invade 44 years ago. Nothing has changed.
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2: Well, largely dry this afternoon. Small risk of the odd isolated shower with a fresh to strong westerly wind. Temperatures around 18 degrees Celsius. Remaining dry overnight with a fresh westerly. Fine and dry tomorrow. Sunny spells and temperatures of 17 degrees Celsius.
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haven't even started yet. Here we are, though. Welcome to a Friday afternoon. James with you through until 5 o'clock. Feel good Friday. Manannan just leaving Douglas as we speak. Looks like a beautiful day out there. A bit windy. Some showers threatening, but forget about that. Forget about the showers. Lovely sunny blue skies. We like that. 2 hours of just good music this afternoon. And we're also going to have a Famous Five championship round. This afternoon. Two rounds. Five clues to a mystery person. 5 points if you get it right on the first clue. 4, 3, 2, 1. And if you're leading the championship after both rounds today, then you have won. Won what, I hear you cry? Just the pride. Just the pride and excitement of winning the championship. It's all you need. We're also going to be talking about crisps this afternoon. It's, yes, all the important things happening here. I want to get to know you a bit better. What are your favourite crisps? What are your favourite types of crisps? What are your favourite flavours of crisps? All important stuff. Maybe you prefer the maize baked snack. Or the, you know, the solid walkers. Maybe you prefer a kettle chip. We'll talk about that throughout the afternoon. Top five flavours would be great. Let's really get to know each other today. And I think you can tell a lot of someone by what flavour crisps they eat, what type of crisps they eat. Quite a mild in a packet of pubs, you know, posh crisps. Diet Coke in a packet of Walkers. What are you into? And the great music as well. Should we have a bit of Beyonce? I think we should. A bit of Halo for you this Friday afternoon. After Berry, obviously. You can't go too early on Beyonce. We'll save her. We'll save her. Wonderful 6, Wonderful 7. Come on, tell us about your crisp love. Favourite flavours, favourite types.

0: told you Beyoncé was on the way. Right then. We'll get to our famous five championship very shortly. However, Lindy's been on. I think Lindy could do with some therapy this afternoon. Crisps have been barred from the house. Far too many packets been eaten daily. Prawn cocktail. Would do anything for prawn cocktail crisps. It sounds like you need a secret stash out in the garden, out in the shed or something. Banned from the house. I mean, yeah. Understandable. Multi-pack kits of crisps. They're smaller as well, aren't they? You feel you need to. I get it. A ban, that's quite intense. It would do anything for prawn cocktail crisp. Heavens above. I think you just need to go out. Don't bring him into the house. Just go out and get a bag. Soothe yourself. Now, Sam Dan in news. Something very exciting is happening with him. It's a bad habit of watching Dragon's Den and buying things he sees on it. One guy had salt and shake, but a variety of flavours on Dragon's Den. Sam's bought a box due to be delivered next week. Why is it taking so long for different flavours of salt and shake is the question. That is very exciting. My wife likes salt and shake crisps. They're her favourite crisps, but she doesn't put the salt on them. What's that all about? That is psychopath behaviour. See, I'm trying to have a look at Sam sent a picture of this. Flavours I can see here: salt and vinegar, solid, prawn cocktail, crispy bacon, chip shop curry, southern fried chicken, and pickled gherkin I can see in there. Pickled gherkin flavoured crisps, anyone? I'm not sure. I thought we were going to come on today and find out that you were all normal, you know, pickled in your Monster Munch and things like that, but gherkin crisps, I'm not sure at all. Ray used to get spice and vinegar Willards or Simba chips in Zimbabwe. It was 40 years ago though, wasn't it, Ray? Worth the trip back out there? Importation? What about you, dear listener? What's your favourite flavour? I'm going to let you know my top five flavours of crisps, and they're quite standard. But I think that's fine. I think you're allowed standard flavoured crisps. Number 5, roast chicken. 4, sour cream and chive. Spring onion at 3. Do like a spring onion. Very nice after you've been swimming in a swimming pool, which is weird. Pickled onion at 2. And an absolute solid salt and vinegar. Absolute favourite crisp. Desert Island, only take one packet of crisp with me. It is the Walker's salt and vinegar crisp. Absolutely fantastic. Let us know what you like. Let us know what type of crisp you like. Maybe you're a maize-based snack kind of person. A Monster Munch. A chipstick. A Space Raider. Maybe you're a kettle chips kind of person. Or maybe you're just a bog standard Walker's cheese and onion. Thank you very much. That'll do type of person.
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6: Girl, come over here.

Right, let's get on to our Famous Five Championship, shall we? Although, Tiff and Joe have been on. Tiff, prawn cocktail and tomato sauce, her favourites. Pretty much the same thing, aren't they? Joe likes a smoky bacon, and used to love cheese and Pringles. Yes, do you remember the cheese and flavour? Very nice. I'm not sure if they still do. They still do them? I don't know. The orange ones are paprika now, aren't they? Pringles. Are they crisps? Made in a lab somewhere, aren't they? And Michelle as well. She's been on. Lovely Michelle. Cheese and onion is minging. Prawn cocktail for the win. Minging? How do you say cheese and onion and minging? Pretty odd tastes. Do let us know what your favourite crisps are, what your kind of crisp person you are. But right now, let's get on to our Famous Five. We've got two rounds of this afternoon. If you top the leaderboard after round two, then you've won. It's as simple as that. You are our champion. What do you win? Absolutely nothing. Possibly. We're going to raid the cupboard. Might be a mug in there or something. Well, that's the boss. First one. We've got 5 points. 4 points for the second clue. 3 points, 2 points, 1 point. An idea nicked off Dave Hughes, the quizmaster around the Isle of Man. A wonderful idea it is, Dave, if you're listening today. So to get it right on our first clue, you get 5 points. It's that easy. And our first clue today is, before stardom defined this person, they studied graphic design at London College, known for producing creatives. Who could it be? 166-177. If you want to get in touch today, our Famous Five Championship, two-round championship between now and 5 o'clock. Before stardom defined this person, they studied graphic design at a London college known for producing creatives. 5 points if you get it right on that one. Get yourself on our leaderboard. 166-177. Before stardom defined them, they studied graphic design at a London college known for producing creatives.

That's what I'm thinking. It's Pharrell Williams. It is Blurred Lines on Manx Radio's Feel Good Friday. So we are playing our famous five this afternoon. Mystery celebrity. I hate the word celebrity. Bad, isn't it? Famous face. Notable person. Etc, etc, etc. Already told you that before stardom defined them, they studied graphic design at a London college known for producing creatives. Aaron says, Alan Rickman. Aaron, it's not Alan Rickman. You can have another go, though. Matt, though, 5 points, absolutely bang on. Before stardom defined him, he studied graphic design at a London college known for producing creatives. The surname he became famous for was not the one he was born in Zanzibar with. 4 points, get yourself on the leaderboard. 166, 177. Surname he became famous for is not the one he was born in Zanzibar with. Who could it be? It's not James Blunt either. This is him though. Tastes Like Summer.

0: It's James Blunt. Tastes like summer on Manx Radio. Feel good Friday. Well, I think clue two might have been a bit easy. Loads and loads of people joining the leaderboard with 4 points. Mary and Ramsey. Big Rog and Sonny Peel. Andy, Rita, Charlotte and Colby. Jerry, Paulie, Aaron, Trish in Sulby, Jill the Kazoo, Enid at Hospice Shop in Peel, Jolene and Cassie walking in Fleshick, Sammy in Douglas as well. I don't know anything about 3, 2, and 1 point answers, but if you want to get yourself on the leaderboard and you haven't answered yet, then maybe you can get involved. We'll have our 3 point question for you now. This chap had a distinctive overbite. Physical feature he refused any surgery, believing it's contributed to his vocal powers. Before stardom defined him, he studied graphic design at London College, known for producing creatives. The surname he became famous for is not the one he was born with in Zanzibar, and he had a distinctive overbite, physical feature he refused to surgically alter, believing it contributed to his vocal powers. Hey, get yourself on our leaderboard. That's 3 points. If you want to come in now, it's 166 177. Also want to hear about your crisp habits today as well. Simon's been on. Likes a Twiglet. It's like eating cardboard. Literally like eating twigs. They're horrible. I didn't know even they're supposed to taste of. Twiglets? Do they even still make Twiglets? I think they do at Christmas, don't they? They come in them tubs, you know, you get like the cheesy balls in them as well. Oh no, Simon. You can't come on here on a Friday afternoon claiming Twiglets. Absolutely not.
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It's Top Loader, Time of My Life on Manx Radio's Feel Good Friday. Jill the Kazoo, I love as many crisps as possible. Yes. That's my downfall as well. Lindy's banned them from her house. Yeah, I'm actually on a bit of a crisp ban at the moment. Trying not to eat as many. Trying to lose a few pounds. Crisps. Crisps are my downfall. Salt and vinegar crisps. Amazing. Right, so we got lots in joining our leaderboard, the 3-point brigades. We got Paul, Mrs. T, Lynn, Mary and Ramsey, Big Roger and Sunny Peel all there. 3 points. So you'll need your 2-point clue if you want to get yourself on our leaderboard for today's Famous Five Championship. Around now, around after 4 o'clock as well. For 2 points, tomorrow would have been this famous chap's 80th birthday. Who do you reckon? Wonderful six, wonderful seven. Get yourself on the leaderboard tomorrow. Would have been his 80th birthday. Feel good.

Donna Lewis, Fallback Girl on Manx Radio. So your 1 point clue for tonight's, this afternoon's famous 5 2-round championship. He was, of course, the lead singer of a little-known rock group called Queen. Who could he possibly be? 166 177. Dorian and Onken joining the leaderboard on 2 points. And if you want to get yourself on the bottom of the leaderboard with 1 point, he was the lead singer of a little-known rock group called Queen. Who is he?

Pete Semin. And for a lifetime on Manx Radio's Feel Good Friday, so our first round of our Famous Five Championship. No Famous Five, because there's five clues to our famous person. Bit of a naff name, but I couldn't come up with anything better. Before stardom defined him, he studied graphic design at a London college. Surname that he became famous for, or with, was not the one he was born in Zanzibar with. He had a distinctive overbite, physical feature he refused to surgically alter, believing it contributed to his vocal power. Tomorrow would have been his 80th birthday. And of course, he was the lead singer with Queen. Matt, 5 points out in front. Andy, Rita, Carolyn Colby, Jerry, Paulie, Aaron, Trish in Sulby, Jill the Kazoo, Enid at the Hospice Shop in Peel, Jolene and Cassie walking Fleshick, and Sammy in Douglas City. Second place with 4 points. And poor Mrs. T, Lynn, Mary from Ramsey, Big Rog in Peel, and Doreen all on 3. That could all change with our second round. The answer, of course, I don't need to tell you. The great Freddie Mercury. Who else? The one and only iconic Freddie Mercury, the answer to our first round of our Famous Five. Round 2 on the way after 4 o'clock.

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0: Well, Simon's left me flabbergasted. Twiglets, his favourite crisps, if we can call them crisps. Literally twigs. They taste of nothing. Unbelievable. What's your favourite? 106, 107. Come on, get involved in our chat this afternoon. Round two of our famous five on the way as well. It's all happening on Feel Good Friday on DAB Online, on smart devices and on FM radio. 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
1: Manx Radio News at 4 o'clock. Fast am I, I'm Sam Turton. Plans have been submitted for a major mixed-use redevelopment on Peel's East Quay, which would see a derelict former garage and showroom transformed into a hotel, flats, restaurant and spa complex. The application proposes a 21-bedroom hotel alongside 9 apartments on the long vacant site. Developers say the scheme would create a new visitor destination while complementing existing businesses in the town. The project would also include improvements to nearby Castle Street Gardens with new landscaping, accessible pathways and seating. The family of a former TT rider say they're at risk of losing their home after an insurance issue. Helena Ingham, wife of Daniel Ingham, who died during the 2026 TT, has posted an emotional plea on social media. She says he had adequate insurance, but due to technicalities surrounding the circumstances of his death, his life insurance is not going to pay out. Helena had set up a GoFundMe page to help cover the cost, which has already reached over £13,000. A company is seeking to install a dog washing machine in Ramsey. Doggy Wash Isle of Man wants to install its machine on Ramsey's Murrick Promenade near the existing chemical toilet disposal site. Its application says, although Murrick Park itself is closed to dogs, the surrounding dog-friendly areas are very popular, and Murrick Prom, the beach and nearby walking trails create a natural hub for dog owners. The business says the machine will be housed in a three-sided shelter, which will be constructed from half-log timber cladding. A resident is alleging damage has been caused to the new Liverpool ferry terminal, which opened in 2024. The person who was travelling to the port this week recorded and shared the video of Manx Radio, which shows a damaged wall with a piece hanging out of the side and a steam packet employee trying to push the piece closer to the wall. In a statement to Manx Radio, the person alleges that the wall may well have been hit and repaired several times previously with baggage trailers. Manx Radio has contacted the steam packet for comment. Further afield, and Reform UK has denied breaking party funding rules in a row overshadowing the opening of their conference in Birmingham. It's after an allegation that top officials arranged for a US company to fund free polls. Two people have stepped down. A Falklands veteran claims Argentina's president is using new threats against the islands to sustain his political future at home. Simon Weston says Javier Milei's sanctions on oil companies are ridiculous because they haven't got a footprint there. An extra 50,000 jobs are to go at Volkswagen. The group's also planning to slash its car range by about half as part of major restructuring. And in sport, Celtic and Rangers fans won't be present at each other's grounds for the rest of the season. The Scottish FA has acted after crowd trouble during last season's Scottish Cup quarter-final at Ibrox. In America, jurors remain deadlocked in the trial of a mother accused of murdering her three children. Lindsay Clancy strangled them in her Massachusetts basement in 2023, but argues she was suffering postpartum psychosis. The judge has asked the jury to resume deliberations, despite the defense calling for one member to be dismissed. Sky's US correspondent David Blesens has this.
2: That appears to be based on a note sent to the judge yesterday from the jury, in which we understand they indicated they were divided 11-1. It's an extraordinary legal spat going on at the center of a case, really, that has gripped America.
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0: Well, bright this afternoon, small risk of the odd shower with a fresh, strong westerly wind. Top temperatures around 18 degrees Celsius, remaining dry.

0: overnight with fresh westerlies. Fine and dry tomorrow with sunny spells, mainly moderate southwest winds and top temperatures of around 17 degrees.
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Adamski on Manx Radio. Feel Good Friday. James with you through until 5 o'clock. Hope you enjoy the music with us this afternoon. And our championship, our famous five championship. It's ongoing. Round two on the way. And we're talking crisps. I don't know what's worse. Simon and his Twiglets. Which is just shocking, by the way. Or my wife. Salt and shake are her favourites, but she bins the salt. I mean, that is psychopathic behaviour. Best bit is the crisps you've oversalted. Oh, dear me, putting the salt in the bin. No, no, no, no, no, no, no, no, no, no, no, no. Salt and vinegar for the win. Pickled onion right up there as well. Been looking into cheesems. Cheese and Pringles, Joe texted in before. Yeah, I haven't seen them for a long time. They were very, very good. I mean, they were just cheese-flavoured Pringles. I'm not sure you can get them anymore. They were just amazing. Cheesems. Anyway, what's your crisp habits? 166, 177. Also, the number you'll need for round two of our famous five today. Freddie Mercury was the answer in round one. Matt leads the way on 5 points. He got it right on the five-point clue. And then a horde of people there behind him on 4 points. It could all change. It is round two of our two round championship, and our second celebrity famous person, our 5 point clue. Before her solo success, she fronted a short-lived indie group that never quite broke through commercially. Who could she be? 166 177. Before her solo success, she fronted a short-lived indie group that never quite broke through commercially. Have a crack. Get yourself on the leaderboard. Could be worth 5 points to you. It's the ultimate one-hit wonder for you now. Love this track. Let's go back to 1999 and the New Radicals.

0: It's the New Radicals, might be the ultimate one-hit wonder. You get what you give on Feel Good Friday. James with you through until 5 o'clock. Famous Five, round two. Before her solo success, she fronted a short-lived indie group that never quite broke through commercially. It is not Kate Bush. It's not Bjork. It's not Beyoncé. But we do have a five-pointer. Paulie's done it. Paulie is there. 5 points on the leaderboard for Paulie. See if we can get a few more of you on our leaderboard, shall we? The four-point clue. Her breakthrough came from lending her vocals to a dance track that famously beat a major pop star to the UK number one. For her solo success, she fronted a short-lived indie group that never quite broke through commercially, and her breakthrough came from lending vocals to a dance track that famously beat a major pop star to the UK number one spot. Who is she? Wonderful 6, Wonderful 7. Get yourself on our Famous 5 leaderboard this afternoon. Mark's been on. It's defending Twiglets. I'm not having it. Not having it. It can't be your favourite crisp or crisp-based snack. It can't be. Not possible. It isn't. It's like saying you love Marmite. You don't love Marmite. I'm just saying it. You don't. But Twiglets, I'm sorry. No.
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0: Right, on the roads, there was disruption today at Harbour Road in Onchan. With its junction, King Edward Road in Sunningdale Drive. The Gravel Road area was disrupted as well. That should now all be sorted and back to normal. So we're dealing with the telegraph pole up there. That is sorted. Nothing else new to report on the roads this afternoon. Right, let's have a look at the high seas. Penmacree expected back in Douglas at 6:15. Menandon on its way to Liverpool. That'll be back in Douglas tonight at 10 o'clock. And then down at the airport. On the arrivals, the Loganair from London City is cancelled. And the EasyJet from London Gatwick, that is now delayed until 5:05. Was due in at 5:40. Delayed to 5:05. A Dublin Air Lingus has a 10-minute delay on it. Arriving, and the EasyJet from Gatwick, that is delayed, arriving until 6:20. Logan Air to London City tonight, 8:10, that is cancelled. If you spot anything else out and about that we're not talking about, let us know, 166177, and we will pass that information on.
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5: Yeah.

So yeah, our text machine is basically just people now telling me I'm wrong about Twiglets and Marmite. I'm not. Lindy, Twiglets and Marmite, I love them. No. Boxer Kev's been on though, says a salt and vinegar kettle chip. He won't eat any normal. Goodness me. You lot out there. Thought I knew you. You're a shocking bunch. Right, Matt, 4 points to you. Mrs. T's joined the leaderboard with 4 points. Linda, 4 points. Joy and Peel, 4 points. Let's give you a chance to get on our leaderboard. Our 3 point clue: who is our notable famous person? Before her solo success, she fronted a short-lived indie group that never quite broke through commercially. Her breakthrough came from lending vocals to a dance track that famously beat a major pop star to the UK number one. And during lockdown, she became unexpectedly famous again for colourful, chaotic family performances streamed from her home. Who is she? 116, 117, get yourself on our Famous 5 leaderboard today. That is the 3 point clue. During lockdown, she became unexpectedly famous again for colourful, chaotic family performances streamed from her home. Who is she? What do you reckon? Get yourself on our leaderboard this afternoon. Big P has been on. Smoked ham and pickled flour Brannigans. Hard to beat with a pint of lager. Brannigans, yes. They're quite an intense flavour, weren't they? Smoked ham and pickled flour. Yeah, we'll go with that, Big P. I like a Brannigan. They still do Brannigans. Brannigans and Roysters used to be next to each other in Judy's, didn't they? Yeah, I like a Brannigan. Feel Good Friday, it is James with you through until 5 o'clock here for just under half an hour. Then it's Rianne on Home Run tonight. Weekend is almost here. Smell it, you can taste it. I think I can about taste Brannigans at the moment. They were quite intense, weren't they? A little savoury taste. Right, music from the movies, from Three Men and a Little Lady, Boy Meets Girl, back to 1987 we go. Waiting for a Star to Fall.

0: Boy Meets Girl on Max Radio's Feel Good Friday. 2-point clue then for our mystery person this afternoon. Loads and loads of people getting it right. I didn't realise two-round championships require maths, don't they? Easy maths, but lots of it. A lot of admin today. For 2 points then, she's the daughter of a well-known Blue Peter presenter. Through her own career, did take her down a slightly different path. Who is she? 166, 177. She's the daughter of a well-known Blue Peter presenter, though her own career did take her down a very different path. 2 points if you know that one. 166, 177. 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
2: FC Isle of Man have fought back to take 3 points here at the bowl.
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1: Steve Harley, Cockney Rebel, Make Me Smile on Manx Radio's Feel Good Friday. So we'll give you your final clue to our mystery person this hour. And if you want 1 point, you want to get yourself on our leaderboard, just tell me who you think this is. Her hits include Groove Jets, Murder on the Dance Floor, or as she says, Dance Floor, and Music Gets the Best of Me, 166-177. That is your 1 point clue to our second mystery person, the Zaffy.
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1: Murder on the Dance Floor. Who is she? 166-177. We'll read the final leaderboard out next after this from Mech and Leo Sayer. It is Thunder in My Heart again.

It is Mick and Dino, Thunder in My Heart again. Leo Sayer in there as well. So that brings us to the end of our championship this afternoon, our famous five. Fairly simple, wasn't it? Was it? For her solo success, she fronted a short-lived indie group. Her breakthrough came from lending leading vocals to a dance track. During lockdown, she became famous again for chaotic performances streamed live from her home. She's the daughter of Blue Peter presenter. And her hits include Groove Jet, Murder on the Dance Floor, and Music Gets the Best of Me. It was, of course, Sophie Ellis Bextor. Of course it was. So what a leaderboard we have. Winning today. Winning the Pride. Matt and Paulie, 9 points apiece. Well done to the pair of you. Andy, Carolyn Colby, Mrs. T, and Trish and Sulby all coming in with 7 points. And then loads of people getting 4 points, 3 points, 2 points, and a few 1 points in there as well. Tracy and Sal just getting in with 1 point right at the end there from our leaderboard. Today's famous five. We have Freddie Mercury in the first hour, Sophie Ellis Bextor in the second hour, and Matt and Paulie, well done to you jointly on 9 points. It's just the excitement of knowing you've won. What else do you want? Thanks to everybody who's taken part this afternoon. Had good fun with that. Right, here she is. Miss Ellis Bextor herself.

think she kept the Spice Girl off number one, didn't she? Sophie Ellis Bextor, Groove Jets, Spiller. It's been an absolute joy this afternoon. Thank you very much for your company. Rhianne Evans on the way next with the home run. Rob Pritchard here at 6:30 with a Friday

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2: Creel of Stoolish, Ellen Vannin, Shaw Radio Vannin. Broadcasting from Douglas in the Isle of Man, this is Manx Radio. We've been asked to announce the death of Jeff Goff, aged 72 years, formerly of Ramsey. He passed away on Friday, the 28th of August. He leaves Isabel, Tim, Melissa, Tom and families, brother Alan, sisters-in-law Helen and Barbara, and he will be missed by all his family and many friends. The funeral service will be held at 10:45 a.m. on Friday, the 11th of September, at the Douglas City Crematorium. Family flowers only, please. For further information regarding donations to Parkinson's UK or Dementia UK in lieu of flowers, please contact Corkle and Callow by telephoning 813 114. This has been the obituary of Jeff Goff. We've been asked to announce the death of Neville Leslie Drinkwater of Port Erin. He passed away on Tuesday, the 25th of August, peacefully at Hospice Isle of Man. He leaves beloved wife Jane, cherished and much-loved children Christopher, Richard, Emma and Sarah, grandchildren Henry, Daisy, Antonella, Raffaella and Louis, and a devoted dad of Max the dog. The service to celebrate Neville's life will be held at the Douglas Lawn Cemetery Chapel on Wednesday, the 9th of September at 1 p.m. Family flowers only, please. For further information regarding donations to Hospice Isle of Man in lieu of flowers, please contact Corkle and Callow by telephoning 855 354. This has been the memorial notice of Neville Leslie Drinkwater.
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0: Hopefully we'll get the Friday feels going for you. I mean, get the weekend started early. Obviously that's irrelevant if you're working. But do you know what? Let's just start things off with the news, shall we?
1: Max Radio News at 5 o'clock. First to my, I'm Sam Turton. A flight from Ronald's Way to Gatwick had to be diverted early today after a plane became stuck on the runway in London. A Gatwick spokesperson has described it as a technical issue with a departing air vehicle. The EasyJet flight departed from the Amman at 12:30 p.m. Manx Radio's Emma Draper was on board.
2: And as soon as we were near the runway, the pilot pulled up and immediately said, due to operational reasons, we won't be landing at Gatwick. We then flew all the way down to the south coast of England, around the south coast of England, for about 15, 20 minutes. And he then announced that we would be landing at London Luton. We're currently now sat at Luton Airport, waiting for EasyJet to come out and say what the plan is going to be.
1: The 5:40 p.m. EasyJet flight from Ronald's Way to Gatwick has been delayed. The family of a former TT rider said they're at risk of losing their home after an insurance issue. Helena Ingham, wife of Daniel Ingham, who died in this year's TT, has posted an emotional plea on social media. She says he had an adequate insurance, but due to technicalities surrounding the circumstances of his death, his life insurance is not going to pay out. She set up a GoFundMe page to help with the costs, which has already reached over £13,000. The Manx addiction charity Motivate has been speaking to shoppers on Strand Street today about the life-saving drug Naloxone. A nasal spell can help reverse the effects of an overdose and provide a critical window for medical intervention. Mark and Jason are both support workers of the charity. They know firsthand how effective it can be.
3: It's actually saved my life in the past, this stuff, so I'm big on promoting it and getting it out in the community to help stop overdoses happening and, yeah, just making people aware of it.
4: Yeah, if there was Naloxone wasn't around, I wouldn't be here today. I had an overdose years back. I had to go to hospital, I had medical intervention, Naloxone was used on me. It's helped save me life. On the other side of that, I've seen where Naloxone wasn't available and you lost friends. If Naloxone was around, they'd be here today living their lives.
1: 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More practices across the island are taking on remote services following a successful trial at Ramsey Group Practice. 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
5: What it is trying to do is genuinely put more capacity into our system. We are not looking to reduce the number of GPs. In fact, we are actively recruiting GPs to the Isle of Man at the moment. But we know there are a lot of patients out there who it's entirely appropriate to have a telephone consultation.
1: Peel Group Practice has also introduced remote consultations, as too has Kensington Group Practice from today. 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A local environmental campaign has backed Andreas Commissioner's calls for a new speed buffer zone in the parish. Bill Dale says people drive far too fast in the village with no care for the rules, which he puts down to a lack of police presence and enforcement. The commissioners would like to see new restrictions on Burma Road, which currently goes straight from a 60-mile-an-hour to a 30-mile-an-hour. Mr. Dale has concerns for the safety of children and the elderly in the village.
6: The animals I lost were just about 2 or 3 feet onto the road. I mean, this is a busy estate. There's loads of children living here and there's loads of elderly people. It's a narrow road and I just, for the life of me, can't understand why anybody would want to blast up and down the road here.
1: Manx Radio has contacted the DOI and the police for comment. International news now, and the judge in the case of an American woman accused of murdering her 3 children says he'll declare a mistrial. It's after jurors failed to reach a decision after 7 days of deliberations. Lindsay Clancy strangled her children in Massachusetts in 2023, but argues she was suffering from postpartum psychosis. Judge William Sullivan has given the defence an hour to appeal to a higher court for a stay. Nigel Farage insists reform has broken no laws after 2 senior officials stepped down over claims of wrongdoing around foreign donations. The party leader claims they're victims of entrapment and the suggestions were loose pub talk. Your Manx Radio News at 5:04. You're next at 6 o'clock. In the meantime, you can keep up to date by following Manx Radio on social media or going to manxradio.com.
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2: Thank you very much, Nathan Teese, for this weather forecast. So it's quite nice outside. Officially, largely dry with sunny spells this evening with only the risk of an isolated shower. Moderate to fresh, locally strong westerly winds and dry overnight with clear spells. Westerly winds will remain fresh and gusty in places before easing late in the night. And it's due to be fine and dry tomorrow with sunny spells, mainly moderate southwest winds and a maximum temperature of 17 degrees Celsius. Sunset today is at 3 minutes past 8 and sunrise in the morning is at 6:32.
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2: So coming up on Home Run today, we'll be hearing from local charity Motivate. Our local democracy reporter Emma Draper was stuck on the Gatwick flight that's been redirected and is currently sitting in Luton twiddling its thumbs. The family of former TT rider Daniel Ingham say they're at risk of losing their house following an insurance issue. Politically, we've got not one, but two minutes to tell us as the general election is very quickly approaching. And we'll hear about the opening of a new shop in Douglas, plus news headlines, sport, music, chat. I was going to say banter, but then I would have ended up hating myself for saying it, so I'm glad I didn't. But first, we're coming over to Lou and Motivate. So if you've been down Strand Street in Douglas today, you might have seen the team from Motivate. Motivate, if you don't know, is a charity that supports people on the island living with addiction and dependencies on drugs, alcohol, gambling and gaming. Lewis, you went down to Strand Street earlier, didn't you?
3: I did. So the team from Motivate had set up a pop-up stall to mark International Overdose Awareness Day and International Recovery Month as well. And also just to teach people about this life-saving drug, which we heard about in the news just then, naloxone. So Jason and Mark are both support workers with the charity, and they told me how it works.
4: So naloxone is an opioid reversal drug. It's actually saved my life in the past, this stuff. So I'm big on promoting it and getting it out in the community to help stop overdoses happening to the Manx community, and yeah, just making people aware of it.
5: And Jace as well, I'm told you both got experience with overdose. Is naloxone, have you had an experience as well with that?
6: Yeah, if there was naloxone wasn't around, I wouldn't be here today. I've had an overdose years back. I had to go to hospital, I had medical intervention, naloxone was used on me. It's helped save me life. On the other side of that, I've seen where naloxone wasn't available, and you know, lost friends that, you know, if naloxone was around, they'd be here today living their lives and stuff. So it's really important to me that we can get this out in the community. And bottom line with this is it stops people dying, so that's I think it's really important that we're able to do that.
5: And explaining how it works as well, so how does naloxone work, how is it administered?
4: So it's nasal insufflation, we'll call it. It's really easy to administer. You come down, takes about 10 minutes to learn how to use it. We also help people look out for the signs of an overdose, and if it actually isn't an overdose, this drug doesn't actually cause any harm in that sense. It just works on the opioid receptor. So what happens is when we take opioid drugs, they sit on the opioid receptors in our body. What naloxone will do is it'll come along, knock those drugs off, only temporarily. However, that temporary 20-minute, 30-minute gap that it creates gives us time to get an ambulance involved and get that medical intervention, as Jason's just mentioned there before, happening for that person and potentially save that person's life.
2: Mark and Jason from Motivate there. So how was the pop-up stall, Lou?
3: Yeah, it was interesting. While we were stood there, and just first of all, thanks to Jason and Mark for being so honest in that interview about their experience of surviving accidental overdose. And as well as the naloxone nasal spray on show, they had this diorama, a tree of hope, they called it, where people could come up and pin little messages of support to members of the community who might be struggling with issues around addiction. addiction or dependency. And there were people while we were stood there chatting just coming up and asking for a bit of advice or just to shake Jason or Mark's hand and thank you for the help they've offered them over the years. So yeah, it was quite a nice event to see.
2: Lovely. Nice to see open discussions about it, because I think there can be a lot of shame shrouded in addiction. So yeah, I think it's good to have things out in the open and see that there's a lot of acceptance there.
3: We've spoken with Motivate before about the stigma around around addiction and things like that. So yeah, very good.
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2: Okay, let's have a look at these flights, shall we? So the London City flight, Loganair, has been cancelled. Elsewhere, the EasyJet flight to London Gatwick that was due to depart at 20 to 6, that has been delayed until 5 to 8 this evening. Everything else looks to be moving along as scheduled. Yes, the arrivals-wise, the London Gatwick flight that was due to arrive on Ireland at 10 past 5 has been delayed until 7:30 this evening. And naturally, the Loganair flight from London City has been cancelled. That was due to arrive at 8:10. Looking at the high seas, not as much disruption that I can see. So the Bermacree left Heysham at 2:30 this evening and is expected into Douglas at 6:15. The Mananin left Douglas just after 3 o'clock this afternoon. She's expected into Liverpool at 5:45. She's due to leave Liverpool and come back at 7:15, arriving into Douglas at 10 o'clock, and the Bermacree is due to leave Douglas at 8:15 this evening and arrive in Heysham at 11:30 tonight. If you know of anything that's going on out and about on the roads, or you know, news you want to share, if you want to be a good citizen, do let me know on 166 177. It'd be greatly appreciated. And let me see here, 439. Thank you very much for taking the time to message in. 439 says, have you headhunted Sam from Jeff, or is he on a free transfer? Neither. We forcefully took him against his will.
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1: The Home Run with Christy De Haven.
0: Now, the family of former TT rider Daniel Ingham say they're at risk of losing their house following an insurance issue. Daniel's wife, Helena, has posted an update on social media. Darren Timpson is in the studio with us now. Darren, what can you tell us about this?
2: Yeah, this is devastating news for the Ingham family, Rianne, who lost Daniel due to a crash at Doran's Bend during this year's TT. Helena took to Instagram where she says Daniel had adequate insurance, but due to technicalities surrounding the circumstances of his death, his life insurance is not going to pay out. Now, it's not clear what the issue is with the insurance, but in her post, Helena added that the family now face financial uncertainty at a time when they're already trying to cope with losing Dan. She says, on top of losing my amazing husband, I am now facing the possibility of losing our forever home, my children's home, the home Dan and I worked so hard to build, where we have made so many memories together.
0: So what are the steps that Helena's taken now?
2: Well, she says her priority is her children, Joey and Phoebe, and so she has set up a GoFundMe page. It was only a week ago where the motorcycle community showed up for Helena in a tribute lap for Daniel, and it's showing up again once more. She set up a target of £24,000, and it's already reached over 17k in less than a day. You can find the link to the fundraiser at manxradio.com.
0: Darren, thank you very much.
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0: Now, some more travel news from further afield, although we've already touched on it, that has affected some people from the Isle of Man. Flights at Gatwick Airport were brought to a standstill for nearly an hour after a plane became stuck on the runway. It's been described as a technical issue with a departing vehicle. And, as it happens, one of the flights diverted was an EasyJet flight from the island, and our very own Emma Draper was on board.
5: I was on the flight from Reynolds Bay to London Gatwick. We left on time. We were on our way into Gatwick. We were literally about to land. And as soon as we were near the runway, the pilot pulled up and immediately said, due to operational reasons, we won't be landing at Gatwick. We then flew all the way down to the south coast of England, around the south coast of England, for about 15, 20 minutes. And he then announced that due to an incident at Gatwick, we would be landing at London Luton. We're currently now sat at Luton Airport, waiting for EasyJet to come out and say what the plan is going to be. There's rumours that we're going to be flown back to Gatwick, but nothing's confirmed yet. So we've just heard from the pilot that due to staff hours and the amount of hours they've already worked four flights previous to this one, that they are getting everybody off the plane with their bags and everybody's been asked to make onward travel. They said they're going to arrange a bus. There was no indication where the bus was going or where the bus would be coming from or who would be entitled to get on the bus, but they are going to be getting everybody off the plane and to collect their bags and to make onward travel due to the amount of hours the staff have worked. They would not be able to safely get everybody back to Gatwick within the staff's allocated employment hours. The pilot has just confirmed that the bus is a bus to the terminal, and everybody's expected to get on the bus to the terminal with their bags, and then we've been told to go to the airline help desk at Luton Airport to sort out onward travel and anything else people need help with. So the bus is a bus to the terminal, and we've all been told that we have to get off the bus and go to the help desk, and everybody's being left to their own devices. So we're currently still on the aircraft, but hopefully we'll be off sooner rather than later. They did say the bus to the terminal would take about 15 minutes. The crew have just let us know that they are offering a bus to Gatwick all the way from Luton Airport. It's unclear whether or not it's free, but they are now offering that service.
6: That was Emma Draper there. Well, the airport at Gatwick said the runway remained closed for 50 minutes while the plane was towed away before reopening shortly afterwards. Some flights were diverted to other airports, including London, Stansted and Birmingham. And a spokesperson for Gatwick said, as always, safety and security is our number one priority.
0: And have we heard from our Emma since?
6: Yes, we have indeed. I've just dropped her a message, in fact, just to check where she was in the world right now. And she's been on planes, trains and automobiles and everything. And we've all been there, Emma, but she has now got off the plane. She's been on a bus, she's been on a train, she's in central London,
0: right.
6: And she says she's a train and a tube away from her end destination. So,
0: okay.
6: Good luck, Emma.
0: Yeah, best of luck. We'll pray for you.
6: Power on.
0: Good afternoon, Malcolm, passed by my friend. Thank you very much for taking the time to message in. It's lovely to hear from you as always. Hi, Rhys, says Malcolm. Hope you're looking forward to the weekend, my friend. I am. Thank you very much. I hope you are too. Talking of friends, could you please play I'm Gonna Be Strong by Gene Pitney for my lovely white for my lovely wife, Chris. I don't know why that was such a difficult sentence to say, Malcolm, but I hope you feel good about yourself making me look stupid on air. Gene Pitney has always been her favourite male singer, and that song is particularly poignant for us at the moment. Many thanks. What a beautiful message, of course. Chris, this is especially for you from Malcolm.

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7: Lewis Foster is still in the studio and he has your latest headlines for you. Fastamai, good afternoon, Lewis. So sorry.
8: Good afternoon, Fastamai. The family of a former TT rider say they're at risk of losing their home after an insurance issue. Helena Ingham, wife of Daniel Ingham, who died during the 2026 TT, says he had adequate insurance, but due to technicalities surrounding the circumstances of his death, his life insurance is not going to pay out. The Manx addiction charity Motivate has been speaking to shoppers on Strand Street today about the life-saving drug Naloxone. A nasal spray, it can help reverse the effects of an overdose and provide a critical window for medical intervention. And a flight from Ronald's Way to Gatwick Airport had to be diverted earlier today after a plane became stuck on the runway in London. A Gatwick spokesperson has described it as a technical issue with a departing vehicle. In the latest international news, the judge in a case gripping America says he intends to declare a mistrial. Lindsay Clancy doesn't deny killing her children in Massachusetts in 2023, but her lawyers argue it was down to postpartum psychosis. Her team's been given an hour to file an emergency appeal. Reform UK's conference is underway in the shadow of claims it breached funding rules. Nigel Farage insists the party hasn't broken any laws. We're told the leader's speech in Birmingham's been delayed by a security concern. And in sport, there'll be no away fans allowed at Old Firm games between Celtic and Rangers for the rest of this season. The ban's been agreed by the clubs after last season's Scottish Cup quarter-final at Ibrox was marred by fan unrest.
7: Thank you very much, Lou.
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7: Speaking of sport, Rob Pritchard is in the studio and has your latest headlines for you. Fastamai, Rob.
10: Fastamai, we'll starting with football, and derbies in both the north and south of the island are among the headline ties in another busy Isle of Man football schedule this weekend. Following promotion to the top flight last season, Rams Youth Centre and Old Boys host Ramsey, with both sides still searching for their first victories of the 26-27 campaign. Meanwhile, old southern rivals Colby and Rushen United will meet at Station Field. Elsewhere in the Canada Life Men's Premier League on Saturday, Peel have the chance to go top when they host Laxey. In Ardern and Drug Unlimited Division 2, early frontrunners Castletown will be hoping to keep up their status as the only Division 2 side with a 100% record right now when they welcome Moran. On Sunday, the new Canada Life Women's League season gets underway with a triple header of showdowns, and you can find details of all of this weekend's Alaban football fixtures at manxradio.com. Meanwhile, the 2026 Isle of Man mixed hockey season will get underway next weekend. The Manx Hockey Association has announced the opening matches of this year's mixed divisions will be held across the island on Saturday, the 12th of September. In total, there'll be 10 game weeks for league clashes, running up until Saturday, the 28th of November. Separately, cup rounds, once again featuring the mixed cup, mixed plate and mixed bowl tournaments, are scheduled to take place on Saturday, the 3rd of October, Saturday, the 7th of November and Saturday, the 5th of December. Overall, 36 teams are registered to be part of the latest mixed season across both the senior and mixed under-15s, including two new teams, Ramsey Robins and Valkyries Mixed Colts, who will play in Mixed Division 3. You can view the fixtures for the opening weekend of the season on Saturday, the 12th of September on our website. And lastly, the finale to the Isle of Man triathlon season will be taking place in the north of the island this weekend. Another good entry is expected to be part of the 2026 Isle of Man Triathlon Championships, which are due to take place from 9:30 a.m. on Sunday in Morag Park in Ramsey. Once again this year, the meeting will involve multiple formats. Along with a standard Olympic distance race, there'll also be sprint and team relay competitions. A reminder that entries for this year's Isle of Man Triathlon Championships have already closed.
7: Thank you, Rob. And more sport from you later on this evening?
10: There are indeed. After a couple of weeks off following the Manx Grand Prix and Classic TT, Friday Sport Preview returns this evening from 6:30 p.m. to 7 p.m.
7: I, for one, shall be listening.

0: Fatboy Slim, praise you. Now, not this September, this month, the Isle of Man heads to the polls for the House of Keys general election. Eligible voters aged 16 and over will have the chance to choose the 24 MHKs who will represent their constituencies for the next 5 years. In the lead-up to polling day, we'll be bringing you as much information as possible about the candidates standing in your area. And as part of this, we're inviting every candidate to take part in 2 minutes to tell us, which is a chance for them to speak directly to you and explain in no more than 2 minutes why they deserve your vote. Steve Crowther is standing as an independent candidate in the constituency of Arbury, Castletown and Maloo, and this is his 2 minutes to tell us.
1: My name is Steve Crowther. I was schooled locally at Castle Rushen. I am a qualified architect with international experience, working on large complex transport projects with my family. We moved back to the island in 2003, where I have worked locally and established my own successful architect's practice. In 2016 and 21, I've been very close to election, listening diligently to our community. My concern now is that whilst perhaps originally with good intent, the current administration has sadly lost its direction for the Isle of Man's identity. We are moving into uncertain times, both economically and environmentally. I believe that I could significantly contribute to the new administration to help our community succeed. Local infrastructure, schools, roads, and our town and village centres. We have a stunning constituency. Two historic centres and an airport central, surrounded by beautiful countryside and coastline. Unfortunately, I feel that the current constituency MHK representation has not taken our core infrastructure challenges to the heart of government, with the result that we are faltering locally. This is restricting investment, losing small businesses and footfall, and seriously failing, you know, both our young and senior generations. We don't need backbench permanent opposition. We need to lead with practical solutions. I believe that my professional background will help forge a new future for our economy and bring the soul and identity back into our towns and villages, which are being left without post offices, banks, retail, and young people's housing. Should I have the honour of being elected, I can reassure you of my determination and integrity at the heart of government.
0: Steve Crowther is standing in the constituency of Arbury, Castletown and Maloo, where Ewan Christian, Mark Firth, Kiri Jenkins, Jason Morehouse, Abby Quirk and Jeff Sutcliffe are also standing. Now, two for one. Gary Chambers is an independent candidate standing in Rushen, and this is his 2 minutes to tell us.
2: Good afternoon. I'm Gary Chambers. I'm running for the 2026 general election as part of a Lib Vanin political party. I'm currently a Port Erin commissioner and have been for a year and a half, so it's sort of opened my eyes up to local authority and local ideas that are going on. I was born and bred in Port St Mary. I've lived in Port Erin for quite a few years, so I'm certainly a southerner at heart, and long may it continue. We've got many problems down there in the south of the island regarding, everywhere, like everywhere else in the island, the housing and the glamping site is a big one down there that continues to rumble on. And we need a complete transparency from the government and accountability on all expenditure. It's your hard-earned money, it's your taxes that's being spent. Government is there to serve you, not the other way around. I don't have all the answers, but I'm ready to listen to what you have to say and what you want me to bring into government. If given the opportunity to serve you, I'll bring your concerns straight to the heart of the government. I can always put the interests of you above everything else in the south of the island and island wide, and you know, long may it continue that we thrive as an island population, and that's about it.
0: Gary Chambers is standing in the constituency of Rushen, where Michael Crowe, Michelle Haywood, Mark Kemp, Helen Shepherd, Lawrence Vaughan Williams and Simon Williams are also standing. Don't forget you can find full coverage, including a link to our election mini-site, on the Manx Radio website at manxradio.com. And just a reminder, the general election is taking place on the 24th of September. So, I mean, I can't tell you what to do. Obviously, I can't. I can only do that in the After Hours Club, in which there is a dictatorship in place. But I would say if you can vote, do vote. I heard a great metaphor, actually, about voting the other day that said there are 9 people on a bus. 3 people vote to drive the bus off a cliff. 2 people vote to drive the bus to an ice cream parlour. And 4 people don't vote. So the bus goes over the cliff and everyone dies. I'm not saying it's a life or death situation, but I'm just saying that if you don't vote, that is equally as impactful as if you don't vote. No, if you don't vote is equally as impactful as if you do vote. I really do have a way with words. Thank goodness I'm in radio.

0: Eric Clapton, Bad Love. I remember discovering that song at university and playing it on repeat until my best friend at the time, well, she's no longer my best friend, after the sheer amount of having to listen to me play that song. Right, I'm still in the studio with Lewis, and we've been hearing more today about Manx Care's plans to roll out remote GP services around the island. Basically, instead of seeing a doctor face-to-face, the appointment would be carried out over the phone. Lewis, take it away.
1: Yes, yeah, so a couple of practices are already using remote services like this, and it started with a trial at Ramsey Group Practice. They're now being used at Peel Group Practice and Kensington Group Practice as of today, actually. And over the next couple of weeks, we'll see Snaefell Surgery, Finch Hill Medical Centre and Palatine Group Practice follow suit as well. And Manx Care says further practices may join in the future, with registered patients being informed directly.
0: So how does this work?
1: So the remote services are being carried out by a company called Techie Health, which has a team of around 10 GPs who are registered here but based in the UK. And essentially, receptionists at the practice on the Isle of Man will get a crib sheet showing a set criteria as to whether a telephone interview might be the most appropriate option for a patient. And so say you or I phoned up with an ailment, they would offer us that option of a telephone appointment, but you can still opt for face-to-face if you prefer. Well, I spoke to the company's co-founder, this is Techie Health Director, Dr. Omar Balaji Iji.
2: What I want to pass on mostly about this is that this is no different to what happens in the practice currently. So patients are used to their own GPs ringing them and telling them about, you know, and discussing, you know, whatever concern they have. So it's no different at all. And if there are any, you know, nervousness about it, usually the GP would reassure the patient. Essentially, what we normally do as GPs is that you want to address the patient's ideas, you want to address their concerns and expectations, and deal with those things. And sometimes it involves a little bit of patient education, which is one of the things that we'll do anyway as GPs. Every GP does this, so it's no different, I think.
1: What access would remote GPs have to a practice's in-house medical records and a patient's history? Is it, you said they're registered on the Isle of Man, so even where they're based in the UK or wherever it is, will they be able to access the necessary information?
2: The short answer is yes, they will. So again, it's, you can imagine a GP actually coming physically to the practice. So whatever access that that GP in the practice has is what the remote GP has as well. And that access is still within the practice, but the remote GP is able to view the records and write into the records, but that record stays on the Isle of Man.
1: So from a cybersecurity point of view as well, Techie Health, you're foolproof in that? You can assure that that patient's information won't get shared any wider?
2: Yeah, one of the things we did at the start of this project was to carry out a data protection impact assessment. And these were all the things that we actually went through, and it was all signed off. So yes, absolutely. I think the short answer again is yes. There's that reassurance that the data stays on the Isle of Man. It's not replicated anywhere else.
0: Faster, my Graham. Here's a little bit of Pat Benatar to take you up to the news at 6 o'clock. I'll meet you there, my friend.

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Thank you very much for your company this afternoon, my friend. I do hope you're having a lovely evening so far. I have got an FC Isle of Man story coming up, courtesy of Rob Pritchard, after the news, and also a lovely story from Chanel about a new shop that has opened up in Douglas. So if you were like, oh, I've got no plans for the weekend,

0: since we won't be landing at Gatwick. We then flew all the way down to the south coast of England, around the south coast of England, for about 15, 20 minutes. And he then announced that we would be landing at London Luton. We're currently now sat at Luton Airport, waiting for EasyJet to come out and say what the plan is going to be.
1: The family of a former TT rider say they're at risk of losing their home after an insurance issue. Helena Ingham, the wife of Daniel Ingham, who died during this year's TT, has posted an emotional plea on social media. She says he had adequate insurance, but due to technicalities surrounding the circumstances of his death, his life insurance is not going to pay out. She set up a GoFundMe page to help with the costs, which has raised well over £13,000 so far. Plans have been submitted for a major development on Peel's East Quay, which would see a derelict former garage and showroom transformed into a hotel, flats, a restaurant and spa. The application proposes a 21-bedroom hotel alongside 9 apartments on the long vacant waterfront site. Developers say the scheme would create a new visitor destination while complementing existing businesses in the town. The project would also include improvements to nearby Castle Street gardens with new landscaping, accessible pathways and seating. Residents are encouraged to attend a farm walk this weekend, which will highlight Love Lamb Week. It's celebrated between the 1st and September every the 1st and the 7th of September, sorry, every year. Those who attend will not only be able to visit and learn about Kerriguru Farm, but will also go up Kerriguru Fort. Chairman of the Farming Wildlife Advisory Group, Paul Fletcher, says FWAG planned the walk around the lamb farm.
2: You know, different farmers farm different types of livestock, so we made a point of planning the event so that we were on a sheep farm for Love Lamb Week.
1: International news now, and the judge in a case that has been gripping America says he intends to declare a mistrial. Lindsay Clancy doesn't deny killing her children in Massachusetts in 2023, but her lawyers argue it was down to postpartum psychosis. Her team was given an hour to file an emergency appeal, but with that deadline having passed, no update has yet been provided. Reform UK's conference is underway in the shadow of claims it has breached funding rules. Nigel Farage insists the party hasn't broken any laws. And the party leader's speech was later delayed after a security concern. A woman who's in charge of an out-of-control dog which killed her cousin has avoided jail. 24-year-old Kelsey Reed's XL bully attacked Megan Dorsett, who was 19, at a flat in Bristol last year. And Netflix has defended a jump in subscription prices, insisting the hikes reflect improvements in its product. The cheapest ad-supported tier will rise by £2 from £5.99 a month to £7.99. 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
3: Largely dry with sunny spells this evening, with only the risk of an isolated shower, and dry overnight with clear spells, and fine and dry tomorrow with sunny spells. Sunset today is at 8:03, and sunrise in the morning is at 6:32.
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0: A little bit of Country Corner there, especially for you, Graham and Fran. Carrie Underwood, Before He Cheats, and Luke Combs, Ain't No Love in Oklahoma. 236, thank you very much for taking the time to message in, who says, could Daniel Ingham's wife contact BBC Moneybox? They look at injustices and name and shame companies into paying out. This sounds disgraceful, as you only know insurance companies are good when you need a payout. This should not be allowed to happen, fingers crossed. Thank you very much, and I completely agree. If there's some way, I mean, I'm assuming all options have been covered, so hopefully the BBC Moneybox, if that is an option that Helena has gone down, then fingers crossed, like you say, something comes out of it, because you can't imagine what that family is going through right now, and fully undeserving of it. Now, back to a little bit of sport. After an emphatic week in midweek, FC Isle of Man will be hoping to build up some more momentum in the NWCFL Premier Division tomorrow. The Ravens are back at the bowl with a tough test on their hands when they welcome the early league leaders Burscough on Saturday nights. This has been a fixture that has provided entertainment over the past few years. 41 goals have been scored in the 8 meetings between the clubs so far, which is ridiculous. However, FC Isle of Man manager Lee Dixon, who won't be in the dugout again tonight due to suspension, is not expecting a free scoring fixture.
1: Let's not kid ourselves, they're going to be a completely different proposition than what Abbey Hay were in midweek. I think we understand that. We've had a chat about our training. But go back to Abbey Hay. Obviously, we spoke about what we were going to do to try and rectify the problems we had at Trafford in starting so slow in the first half, and we finished strongly. And we said about wanting to take that into the next game. And obviously, the boys were absolutely phenomenal on Tuesday. The main thing about that was to get goals, and the goals is what really does the damage. And so to get 6 of them and to not actually concede was so pleasing for me and the coaches and the players to know that we've got that in our locker as well.
2: Not just the, you know, the high scoring at one end, but, you know, keeping the opposition out at the other. How important is that side of it, the defensive side of this, going to be up against the early league leaders this weekend?
1: Yeah, it's massive, Rob. I mean, like, go back to the Abbey Hay one. They've conceded 5 and 6 in 2 other games, but in them games, they scored 2 in 1 and 3 in the other. So they're not a bad team. I think it backs up what we've done the start of the season. We've only conceded 4 goals in the first 6 games, which I think, if you said that to me pre-season, I'd have absolutely snatch your hand off.
2: In the past, this fixture has provided plenty of goals over the meetings between the two sides so far. I mean, I know you won't be in the dugout this weekend, but although that might be entertaining for, you know, the spectators and the neutrals out there, the high scoring games of the past, I imagine in the dugout you probably want something a little more straightforward.
1: Yeah, I think when you look at it, Rob, I think in the past we've been two very different teams to what we probably are now. Burscough have been down there struggling for years, down at the bottom end, obviously conceding a lot of goals. We were down there struggling, conceded a lot of goals. And when we came up against each other, they were always goal fests. I think they're probably in a different place at the minute. Obviously, proof of the pudding is the fact they're top of the league. And we're in a very different place in terms of looking at how little amount of goals we've conceded. And the start we've had to the season has been a very positive one. So I wouldn't expect it to be a very high-scoring game. And if it is, hopefully it'll be 6-0 again to us, if there is that many goals. But yeah, I think it'll be cagey. I think it's going to be two teams trying to test each other out.
2: And just looking at the squad, I know you were missing a couple in midweek. What are things looking like this weekend in terms of personnel?
1: There's still going to be a couple missing. I don't think Alex Maitland will quite make this weekend, and it'll do him good to have an extra week for the little twinge he got in his hamstring. But I do expect to have, I'm hoping that we've got a fitness test tonight for Dean Pinnington, and we'll get an answer on him. I'm hopefully he'll be in the squad. We've got Jacob Crook back in. We'll have Brownie back in from Peel. Steve Whitley's back available, so we'll have, no matter what happens, we're going to have a very, very strong squad.
0: FC Isle of Man versus Burscough kicks off tomorrow night at the Bowl, not tonight, tomorrow night at the Bowl at 6 p.m. and Manx Radio will be providing full live match commentary on our DAB and AM 1368 channels. Now, let's head to the High Street, as there's a new business in Douglas. Ellen Vannon Candles and Soapery has opened its doors today. Situated on Church Street, the shop also has products from 12 other artisans from the island for purchase. Chanel has been catching up with the owner, Tina Kane.
3: So it's very exciting. This is my first day, my first opening day. I had a soft opening yesterday, but I think the weather affected that. But today is a massive step for me, because I started making candles as a hobby, and I got supported by my family, my friends, work colleagues. And I initially started making novelty candles. And then I decided to go down the serious route. So I make candles, wax melts. I make magnesium body lotion, which is an absolute godsend for people who've got rheumatism and things like that. And it's just such an exciting time.
4: Well, how long have you been doing this for?
3: 4.5 years. Predominantly through markets. So I attend the markets and I intend to carry on doing the markets. Because the thing I love about it is actually meeting the people that buy my products. And it's so humbling when they come back.
4: And then being able to stand in your own store now, was that one of your dreams or one of the items on your bucket list?
3: It's something that I never thought about a couple of years ago. And then the opportunity for this shop came up and I thought, well, nothing ventured, nothing gained.
4: And you're a local business, also supporting other local businesses as well.
3: So I actually worked with these girls on the markets and I only wanted to have crafters that I can trust who make quality products to the best of their ability, and they predominantly use local sources as well for their materials.
4: How encouraging is it to see, you know, another store in Douglas opening? Because we hear about stores closing all the time. It's encouraging to see businesses blooming in the city.
3: It can bloom. It really can bloom. I think that the problem is that we're all too quick to use the internet to buy things. I've done it myself, you know, but I like to support local as far and as much as I can. So it's great that people are starting to open up and buy local.
4: How important is it for people to buy local?
3: Well, I think it's extremely important for us all to buy local as much as we can because, you know, that's what's keeping our economy going. We don't rely on tourism as much as we used to because the tourists are just not here. So I think essentially we should all try our best to buy local.
0: Shop owner Tina Kane there chatting to Chanel. Now, usually on a Friday, we have a little bit of movie chat. It feels a bit weird just talking. Well, I'm obviously not talking to myself. Obviously, I'm talking to you because you're very kindly keeping me company. We'll see if there's a little bit of time for a brief movie Friday. I see. This is why Christy does the show and not me. And I'm on the other side of the desk, basically, because I can't even remember the name of my own film. Friday film review coming up shortly, potentially.
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0: Yes, that is the theme to Indiana Jones, which indicates the Friday film review, which feels incredibly obnoxious when I announce it myself. But it's going to be a brief one today. I'm going to briefly talk to you about Backrooms. Have you heard of Backrooms? No, I can't hear your answer. It is fairly, well, it came out this year, 2026. It's 15, just over 2 hours long. IMDb. The brief synopsis says, after a therapist patient disappears into a dimension beyond reality, she must venture into the unknown to save him. I don't know if that's quite accurate. Rob is listening to me and I can see him through Studio One, and I know Rob has a bit more background knowledge on this, but I believe, Rob, if you can give me a nod through the window, it's based on games online. So the concept has already been around for a decent amount of time, and it has been taken and turned into a film. The concept itself is very, very cool. The main character owns this sort of run-down furniture store, and he's not really getting any more business. And then he goes downstairs because a light is flickering, and he finds himself kind of Alice in Wonderland style falling through the wall. And he finds, and basically what is there is a weird, slightly off version of reality. It's just masses of office buildings that are derelict, but they're all slanted and off kilter, and the angles aren't quite right. And it's as though it's the sort of visual equivalent of hitting your funny bone, which I just acted out on the desk. You know, that weird feeling that you can't quite articulate. It's visually, that's what it is, and it is very unsettling. I personally felt that the concept was better than the film itself, and I thought it kind of fizzled out and didn't quite go anywhere, and I was trying to get all deep about it, being like, oh yes, it really represents what Tina was talking about in that previous interview about how people are shopping online and no one's going to the high streets anymore, and it's really a problem in the digital age. I don't think it is about that. I think it could just be a generic psychological horror. But the director, I believe, is only 20 years old, so clearly has done a fantastic job. But I'm sure he's a fan of the show, so if you're listening, let me just check the director's name here. Kane Parsons. Maybe tighten up the ending next time. Also horror wise well, more of a thriller, my partner and I watched, you might have seen it actually, brand new on Netflix, The Whisper Man, starring Robert De Niro and Michelle Monaghan and Adam Scott. A grieving father and his young son relocate to the quiet town of Featherbank, which was terrorised by a serial killer known as The Whisper Man 15 years earlier, while rumours circulate that Whisper Man worked with an accomplice. I'm not usually into sort of crime drama. This one was excellent, though. I think the creepiness of that sort of myth, anything called The Slender Man, The Whisper Man, anything with that sort of creepy name that is associated with a sinister rhyme, which it is in this film, I find very intriguing. And I thought this film, if you've got nothing to do this weekend, I can highly recommend it. And it was perfect when we watched it because it was really rainy, you know, really rainy. Light some candles. This is a good one to ease you into that sort of autumnal, slightly hot tune vibe film. So definitely can give two thumbs up to that one. So well done, James at Ashcroft. Kane, you could take some tips. I'm just kidding. I'm sure they'll do excellently well at the box office, because both are very, very good films. And that is this week's Friday film review. And I'm going to leave you with, well, usually I'll leave you with a song from one of the films I've talked about, but I don't think they had any mainstream music in either of those films. It was more just atmospheric film scores. So I'm just going to leave you with some sexual healing on a Friday night. Don't look at me like that, Rob. Thank you for your company this afternoon, my friend. Have a lovely weekend, whatever you're doing.

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1: Thank you to Ree on the home run. Welcome to Friday Sport Preview on Manx Radio. I'm Rob Pritchard with you here over the next 30 minutes. We're diving into the sporting action coming up on the island this weekend on tonight's programme. Northern and Southern derbies in the men's top flight are among the headline ties in Manx football tomorrow, whilst the new women's season gets underway on Sunday. Fresh from a big win on the road in midweek, FC Alabama back at the ball in the NWCFL Premier Division to welcome the early league leaders. We hear from the Ravens manager. The new rugby season kicks off on Saturday, but not quite as we were originally expecting. We'll hear about what's in store on Saturday. Ahead of the new Isle of Man hockey mixed season starting next weekend, we hear about a brand new pre-season event taking place in Douglas tomorrow. And this Sunday, it's the finale to the Manx Triathlon season as the 2026 Isle of Man Triathlon Championships in the north of the island beckon. That is all to come this evening. Welcome to Friday Sport Preview here on Manx Radio. The time is just approaching 28 minutes to 7. Hope you've had a wonderful week so far. Diving straight into what is a busy programme tonight, we're going to start things with football. And the 2026-27 Isle of Man season has gotten underway in the last 6 days with the opening fixtures of the new campaign last weekend, followed by more ties in midweek. Turning to the next 2 days, and the action resumes across the senior men's divisions on Saturday, which will include both Northern and Southern derbies in the top flight. Meanwhile, on Sunday, another important day as the latest Canada Life Women's League season gets underway. To look ahead to what's in store, I've been catching up with our football correspondent Tony Meppham to preview some of the standout ties. Looking ahead to the latest Isle of Man football action in these very early stages of the 26-27 Isle of Man football season, starting with the Canada Life Men's Premier League this weekend. Five games, all kicking off at 2:30pm. There's a bit of a southern derby, if you want to call it that, Tony, right down in the Port Erin and Colby area, because Colby, of course, Division 2 champions last season, they're going to be hosting Rushen United.
2: Yeah, it is a southern derby, and it's nice to see it back on again, because Colby have had to work hard this start of the season, you know, just to keep the two teams together, and they've done it, so well done to them. I know they got beat midweek, but against Rushen at Colby, it'll be great to see how the two teams get on. I think Rushen at the moment will just edge that one, but I think Kevin Murray, the manager of Colby, will be happy enough with the squad that he's got there. Picked up one or two sort of useful players in the recent couple of weeks, and hopefully they can put in a good performance. But I think Rushen will just have the edge with the players that they've got there.
1: Elsewhere and out in the west of the island, the reigning Canada Life Men's Premier League champions Peel have made an imperious start to the season after a 2-0 home victory against Ramsey, opening things up last weekend. They put in an imperious display in midweek to beat St Mary's by 8-0. They host Laxey this weekend.
2: Well, you wouldn't want to play Peel at the moment because they're scoring for fun, and what an amazing game midweek, because I spoke to a couple of people who were there at the game, and you wouldn't have thought that it was going to be a high-scoring game like it was, and Thomas Brown just showing his worth in front of goal with 6 of those goals. But Laxey have had a patched-up squad, to be fair with you, Rob, because they've had players there missing. They had one or two of them back in on Tuesday night, but it didn't sort of make much difference because they were 2-0 down, and two late-on goals in that second half got them back to 2-2. So Johnny Palmer, a bit of frustration for him, but Peter Kenyuk, I think, will be absolutely delighted with the way the team is going. We'll wait and see if Thomas plays. I would think he'll probably play at home for FC Isle of Man, but Peel, the way they're going at the moment, you wouldn't bet against them.
1: This is something we haven't seen for quite a few years. In fact, it's a Northern derby, and specifically a Ramsey derby in the Canada Life Men's Premier League, because Ramsey U Centre and Old Boys, of course, promoted from Division 2 last season. They will be hosting Ramsey, and both these sides still looking for their first win of the season.
2: Yeah, they are, but I think Ramsey will take something from their first half performance on Tuesday because I thought they looked well acquitted. They've certainly got some good players in there. Toby Liddell, who you'll remember was playing for Rushen last season, for Peel, plenty of goals in him, and you can see he'll score some beauties for Ramsey. But Dylan Pickles seemed to pick up an injury, so it just gives a little bit of a problem for the management team to sort that one out. as were with Rams Youth Centre. You've already seen that, you know, it's going to be a tough season for them. But I think Matthew Kelly will get it right. There's players in there. Yes, they've lost one or two who've gone away now. But I still think they've got enough young players that will improve as the season goes to hopefully keep them away from the danger zone. But I'm going to go for Ramsey to win.
1: Turning our attention to Ardernan Drugger Limited Division 2, let's have a look at some of the ties there. Down south, and a meeting of two teams that might be touted in some ways, again, to be pushing toward the sharp in a Division 2 this season. Castletown, two wins from two. They currently lead Division 2 at this early stage, up against a Maroun side who were pushing toward the top last season, didn't quite get there, and narrowly lost out to Pulrose United midweek.
2: Yeah, and I think, you know, Maroun, once they get their full quota of players back in there, they should be sort of strong enough to stay in contact with the teams at the top of the table. Castletown, really disappointed that they missed out last year, but this year they are, in people's eyes, you know, slight favourites to get sort of promotion, and I think it's going to be tight in this division too. But at the moment, you know, Castletown, good goal difference on them, and two wins out of two, so they're going to keep challenging. And when you've got the forward line that they have, and Alex Crawley's back in that as well, and we know how powerful he was last season, then I think Castletown will sneak it.
1: Over at Clackvane, also in the south of the island, Maloo, who've made a positive start with a win and a draw from their opening two. Again, another one considered by some to potentially be at the sharp end of Division 2 this season. They're going to be hosting Ayr United.
2: Ayr United played two, lost two. Conceded a few goals, but again, their team sheet will probably change week in, week out. I know a couple of players have signed for them recently, which will make them stronger. But, you know, it's tough. But Maloo, they really have got the bit between the teeth, and I know they found it difficult against Old Boys and had the chance to win it at the end, but it's not panic stations. You know, Old Boys are going to be there in the mix at the end of the season, and as long as they keep chipping away and Paddy Cooper in good form, then Maloo will take victory.
1: Let's have a quick look at the combination leagues. Tony, we've got five games in Canada Life Combination 1 this weekend.
2: Yeah, and it's all early doors at the moment, but rushing against Colby, I'm going to go for Colby to find this a little bit tougher because there's a lot of new players in there, so they don't know each other. So I'm going to go for Rushing to win. Onken against Braddon. I'm going to go for Braddon to take victory in this. I just think Onken at the moment are fine at, you know, with players not available. Laxey against Peel. You wouldn't want to play against Peel's combi scoring for fun. So I'm going to go for Peel to win. St Mary's against Corinthians. Corinthians had a great run on Wednesday, it was, where they beat the league sort of one of the favourites, Ramsey, 5-3. So I'm going to go for Corinthians to beat St Mary's, and then Ramsey against Ramsey Youth Centre and Old Boys. Ramsey should take the win.
1: And in Ardernan Drugger Limited Combination 2, there's five games there also.
2: There is, and you know, Michael against Douglas Royal, you know, well done to everyone there working so hard to get Michael two teams, and they're doing well at the moment. They've played two, 1-1, drawn one against Douglas Royal side, who just find it, you know, again, they want the team in there, and they've played two games, they've got six, but they've still got some other players to come in, I think, so I'm going to go for Douglas Royal to win. Jim's against D&D, it's again, D&D bottom of the table. Jim's have got new players who have come in. I'll go for Jim's to win. Maroun against Castletown, I'll go with Castletown. Douglas High School Old Boys against Governors Athletic, Douglas High School Old Boys to win. And Foxdale against St Joe's, I'm going to go with Foxdale.
1: That's what's to come on Saturday. And we must give a mention, of course, this Sunday sees the start of the new Canada Life Women's League season. And we have a triple header of games on Sunday planned, Tony, with all three games due to kick off at 2 o'clock.
2: Yeah, they have. And it's good to get this started. And I'm glad to say they've started early, which is good. Because we've got Douglas and District to be included. They skipped this week just to give them an extra week to get together. So Peel against Onken is totally difficult to predict these now, Rob, because there's key players who have moved from Peel and from Corinthians, so we'll wait and see how that unfolds. But Peel against Onken, from what I'm hearing, Onken are still maybe one or two players short, so anyone out there looking to play, they've got enough for a starting lineup, but build the squad up. So go for Peel to win. Douglas Royal against Corinthians. Corinthians should be able to win this one, but as I say, there's one or two players missing. And Union Mills against Rushing. Union Mills have certainly strengthened. Rushing have strengthened. It's not bad when you can include the Island captain, Becky Corkish, in your starting lineup, one or two others as well. It's hard, so hard to predict, but I'll just go for Rushing to sneak it.
1: That's our football correspondent, Tony Meppen. Now, that is just one part of what Tony has given us details-wise about what's coming up this weekend, and something that's a little bit different for Manx Radio Sport this coming season, along with what we'll be hearing from our correspondents during this programme on Friday Sport Preview. We'll also be hearing a little more in-depth from our correspondents this season, Tony included, on the footballing side of things. So, for example, this week, if you want to hear more in-depth chat from Tony and myself on this weekend's Alaban football fixtures across Saturday and Sunday, that extended interview is available right now over on the Manx Radio Sportscast. 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And it just means that should you wish to listen and try and hear the thoughts of everything that's going on over the weekend, or one team in particular, or multiple, you can listen to your heart's desire on those extended chats. 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Sticking with football, and fresh from an emphatic win in midweek, FC Isle of Man returned to the bowl this Saturday in the NWCFL Premier Division. It's also looking like they'll have a tough test on their hands as they welcome the early NWCFL Premier Division leaders Burscough to Manx Shores. FC Isle of Man manager Lee Dixon will again be absent from the dugout tomorrow as he serves the second game of a two-match touchline ban. He expects this weekend to be a big contrast to the 6-0 thrashing his team gave Abbey Hay on Tuesday.
3: Let's not kid ourselves, they're going to be a completely different proposition than what Abbey Hay were in midweek. I think we understand that. We've had a chat about our training. But go back to Abbey Hay. Obviously, we spoke about what we were going to do to try and rectify the problems we had at Trafford in starting so slow in the first half, and we finished strongly. And we said about wanting to take that into the next game. And obviously, the boys were absolutely phenomenal on Tuesday. The main thing about that was to get goals, and the goals is what really does the damage. And so to get six of them and to not actually concede was so pleasing for me and the coaches and the players to know that we've got that in our locker as well.
1: Not just the, you know, the high scoring at one end, but, you know, keeping the opposition out at the other. How important is that side of it, the defensive side of this, going to be up against the early league leaders this weekend?
3: Yeah, it's massive, Rob. I mean, like, go back to the Abbey Hay one. They've conceded 5 and 6 in two other games, but in them games, they scored 2 in 1 and 3 in the other. So they're not a bad team. I think it backs up what we've done the start of the season. We've only conceded 4 goals in the first 6 games, which I think, if you said that to me pre-season, I'd have absolutely snatch your hand off.
1: In the past, this fixture has provided plenty of goals over the meetings between the two sides so far. I mean, I know you won't be in the dugout this weekend, but although that might be entertaining for, you know, the spectators and the neutrals out there, the high scoring games of the past, I imagine in the dugout you probably want something a little more straightforward.
3: Yeah, I think when you look at it, Rob, I think in the past we've been two very different teams to what we probably are now. Burscough have been down there struggling for years, down at the bottom end, obviously conceding a lot of goals. We were down there struggling, conceding a lot of goals. And when we came up against each other, they were always goal fests. I think they're probably in a different place at the minute. Obviously, proof of the pudding is the fact they're top of the league. And we're in a very different place in terms of looking at how little amount of goals we've conceded. And the start we've had to the season has been a very positive one. So I wouldn't expect it to be a very high-scoring game. And if it is, hopefully it'll be 6-0 again to us, if there is that many goals. But yeah, I think it'll be cagey. I think it's going to be two teams trying to test each other out.
1: And just looking at the squad, I know you were missing a couple in midweek. What are things looking like this weekend in terms of personnel?
3: There's still going to be a couple missing. I don't think Alex Maitland will quite make this weekend, and it'll do him good to have an extra week for the little twinge he got in his hamstring. But I do expect to have, I'm hoping that we've got a fitness test tonight for Dean Pinnington, and we'll get an answer on him. I'm hopefully he'll be in the squad. We've got Jacob Crook back in. We'll have Brownie back in from Peel. Steve Whitley's back available, so we'll have, no matter what happens, we're going to have a very, very strong squad.
1: That was FC Alabama manager Lee Dixon, whose side will host Burscough in the NWCFL Premier Division tomorrow night. You can also listen to the full extended interview with Lee Dixon ahead of this weekend's match over on the Manx Radio Sportscast at manxradio.com. And Manx Radio will be bringing you full live match commentary of FC Alabama versus Burscough tomorrow evening from 6 p.m. live from the bowl on our DAB and AM 1368 channels.
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1: Now we turn our attention to rugby, and usually at this point in early September, we'd be gearing up for the full-scale start of the 2026 season for Manx sides across the local and off-island competitions. However, developments over the summer break mean the majority of island clubs will have to wait a little longer to get their 26-27 missions underway. That said, there is still due to be rugby action on the Isle of Man this weekend. Well, to find out about that, as well as the details on the important changes to the start of the season, I've been speaking with our rugby correspondent, Dave Christian. Dave, thank you very much for your time. And usually at this point in early September, we're bigging up the start of the Isle of Man rugby season, but there will be a few teams that won't be starting this weekend for reasons we should explain in just a moment. First of all, for those who don't know, and just to remind people of the developments over the summer, could you explain why there are going to be three Isle of Man teams that won't be starting this weekend as was previously planned?
5: So to start with, obviously we've had a very dry summer. The pitches are incredibly hard. However, there's a two sort of pronged attack to this concern about hard pitches. First of all, the RFU, the main governing body, is worried that pitches may be too hard and that may result in player injuries. But they're also worried about the length of time that we have had dry pitches and hard pitches. And that may mean that clubs going into the RFU competitions are underprepared, and they're worried about player injuries on that basis as well. So they've pushed back the start of the season for all RFU competitions, and I'll explain that very shortly, but all RFU competitions now won't start until the 25th of September. And that includes Douglas Vagabonds and Vagabonds Ladies. They're playing in RFU competitions, Douglas and Vagabonds in the English Clubs Championship and Vagabonds Ladies in the Women's Club Championship. So no games for those. All three teams are entitled to play pre-season friendlies at their discretion, subject to local conditions. So the only thing that's actually been stopped are the RFU competitions themselves. Quite separately from the RFU, because it's a confused and muddled picture as ever, there is what's called the Constituent Body Cups, the County Cups, and Isle of Man clubs are part of Cheshire County, and Cheshire RFU have discretion in relation to their own competitions. They decided that they're going to follow the RFU protocol, so there's going to be no Cheshire competitions until the 25th of September as well. There wasn't anything scheduled. We were thinking that we might have Ramsey and Southern Nomads in the Cheshire play, maybe playing a preliminary round either this weekend or last weekend. However, the numbers have come out of the entries have come out even, so there's only 8 teams entered into the Cheshire plate, and there's plenty of time to fit those in later in the season. And we think the first round of that will be the 14th of November. But some of the clubs that are participating in that competition, of course, are playing in the English Clubs Championship, which means their season's been concertinaed a little bit due to these ongoing pitch problems. So 14th of November has been selected because it's the first, and I think the only free week for league clubs before Christmas. So we won't get confirmation from Nomads. I know Ramsey have confirmed they'll be playing Hoylake away on the 14th of November. So the Nomads have been drawn away at Duckenfield. And this competition is on a straight knockout as well, so you only get one shot at it. And finally, we have the Hartford Homes Manx Shield. Now, Isle of Man comes under the jurisdiction of Cheshire RFU. They've decided to follow the RFU central guidelines with no games before the 25th of September. However, Isle of Man rugby has been delegated to a Manx executive committee by Cheshire, and the executive committee have decided that we're going to play here locally, provided that the pitches are up to it. And they think that it's probably perfectly safe to go ahead. Some clubs have already had pre-season friendlies. I certainly know Douglas have had two. They've been away to Scarborough, and they've had a team from Ireland over here to warm them up. So things are going to go ahead, and we will have a start of the Hartford Homes Manx Shield this Saturday, the 5th of September, and it's going to be a Western Vikings versus Southern Nomads. The game was originally flagged at Ballykillia Park. Nomads, there's nothing wrong with their pitch, by the way, but they haven't finished their pre-season work on it yet. And Western Vikings have agreed to reverse a fixture later on in the calendar. So it's Western Vikings versus Southern Nomads. It's on Saturday afternoon. QE2P will kick off at 2:15. And I'll be there to cover that one for Saturday.
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1: A look now at hockey, and it's not long until we see the 2026 mixed hockey season on Ireland get underway next weekend. However, before then, a new event is taking place tomorrow at the NSC in Douglas, both to give local clubs some pre-season preparation and bring members of the hockey fraternity together as a whole. For more information, I've been speaking to Rachel Andrew and Paul Nuttall of the Manx Hockey Association.
6: The idea was kind of born from a few past seasons where we've had a few friendly matches between clubs, and a decision was sort of taken at the end of last season to see if we can sort of grow that, invite more teams, make it bigger and involve all the clubs in Manx hockey. So we've worked quite hard, to be honest, over the summer months. Both like Rachel and I putting together sort of a plan of what we wanted to do. The idea was to get the Premier League sides ready for the season ahead, and then from that grew a few other ideas. So what we've brought into that is a few other aspects. So we've got a sponsor involved, and they've kindly sponsored the event, which is helping us make that happen. And then we've also wanted to introduce a few other bits as well. So we've brought in some of Isle of Man Junior Hockey, and they're going to work as ball patrol on the day. So that's a sort of good involvement for them.
7: And we've been encouraging them to come along to watch the Premiership players play, so they can see what they can aspire to, the junior members. And it's really important that we do that, because about 50% of our membership is under 18, which is a great situation to be in, but they will at some point be moving to senior hockey.
1: Part of it is a little bit to do with, you know, making sure that the senior teams are ready for the season to come. But like you say, it's getting the juniors involved in certain responsibilities. You've got other organisations on board. So it's not just about pre-season preparations, there's more to it than that.
6: Yeah,
7: we're working with I'll Listen as our charity partner, so we're doing a big raffle, and half of what we raise will go to development of junior hockey and half will go to I'll Listen. And the reason we chose them is for the very reason I said, that we've got so many young people and coaches know them, and we know they come to hockey, but we don't always know exactly what's going on in their private lives, and it could be that some of them need help from I'll Listen or their parents do. So we thought it worked really well with the work that they do in schools and the work that we do with the kids, keeping them busy and occupying. I mean, sport is so good for your mental health, so it just links really, really well.
1: Yeah, just Paul, on that point, is the fact that, you know, sport is not just for a scoreline at the end of the day. Mm-hmm. For a lot of people, it can be a sense of community. It can be a social environment for a lot of people as well. So to be able to, through a tournament like this, connect with other organisations that are not hockey-based around the island, how important is that to the association?
6: Yeah, definitely. I think, like Rachel said, it's kind of bringing these different elements together, but also a lot of people will see a separate group of friends at hockey, teammates, clubmates, whether that's, you know, juniors, you know, teenagers, adults, you know, that all sort of comes together. And you do get aspects sometimes where you might end up with someone that's struggling, and then if they find there's a pathway to helping them with that, that obviously can only be a good thing.
1: For anyone who wants to come down and support it or wants to find out just more details, where can they find those? What can you tell people?
7: Well, they can come down. It's at the NSC from 9:30 to about 4:30. Matches running throughout the day. We have got the raffle, and raffle tickets will be on sale on the day, so if anybody would like to buy some, there's lots and lots of information on the Manx Hockey Association webpage. So come along down. We have also got the hospice coffee van providing hot and cold drinks and snacks all day.
6: The tournament that we're bringing in is going to be named the Tim Leeming Charity Shield. That's after Tim. He's been the chairman of Manx Hockey for quite a number of years and recently stepped down. He's done a fantastic amount for hockey over the years, being an umpire, a coach, does a lot of work with junior hockey as well. So that was really sort of a nod to him for his commitment to hockey. But also it's something that we can look back on in years to come when we hopefully run this tournament every year.
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1: And finally this evening, arguably the centrepiece of the Isle of Man's triathlon season takes place this Sunday. The 2026 Isle of Man Triathlon Championships will be held in and around Morag Park in Ramsey in what is the traditional finale to the local triathlon campaign. And once again, a good turnout is expected in the north of the island. Manx Tri Club member Clara Isaac has been telling us more.
8: It's been very exciting, especially with the Island Games coming up next year. So this weekend's event will also include a lot lot of the people going for the Ireland Games racing in the sprint race. We also have the standard Olympic distance race and a team event as well. So fingers crossed the weather holds up, but it's looking good so far. And we're all ready and raring to go.
1: So for the championship this weekend, how are entry slash demand levels looking like?
8: Yeah, we have, you know, great entries for this event. As you said, it's the final one, so everyone's really looking forward to getting involved. I'd say arguably our most popular event this year has actually been the middle distance, so it's like a half Ironman distance event, and that's just become such a popular event nowadays for people. The endurance, you know, similar sort of level, but yeah, that one definitely has kind of taken the cream this year.
1: For the championships, as you've already alluded to, there are several different formats it operates in. You've got the standard distance, but you've also got the sprint and the team one. So does it almost try the championships to cater to people not just of maybe differing abilities, but also what they feel most comfortable with and might even specialise with?
8: Yeah, definitely, because we've also got a shortened swim version even than the sprint. So the sprint is a 750 metre swim and we've got a 400 metre swim. So although it's called the Isle of Man Championships, and this year we're sponsored by Billboard's Isle of Man, which is a fantastic new sponsor for the event, it's actually, you know, for people of all abilities. It's just another triathlon, and you'll get people, you know, looking to go to the Ireland Games at the top of their level. We'll have our Manx professional athletes racing there as well, from all disciplines. People who have, you know, swam at the Commonwealth Games, who race triathlon professionally, of race cycling professionally. But you'll get that right to first timers, because this is a fantastic opportunity to have a go at your first triathlon in an open water setting. So yeah, all abilities, and all abilities welcome as well.
1: And like you've also alluded to as well, those who maybe have aspirations of competing in triathlon at the Faroe Islands and the Ireland Games in 2027, a chance for them to, they're encouraged to be involved in the sprint event. So given the fact that triathlon will take a break over the likes of winter and spring, how important an indicator could it be for the athletes and maybe the coaches as to who could end up going to the Faroes next summer?
8: Yeah, this is a really important event. It shows where people are at currently. It gives the coaches an idea as to, you know, who will be at that point come next July and what training those specific athletes need. And also gives an idea as to who's interested, you know, because it is a shorter event. We can also take younger athletes, and we do have some really incredible up and coming younger athletes in triathlon. So it's going to be really exciting, particularly for the coaches, so we can see where we're at now, who is capable already, or who could be capable come July.
1: And just a reminder, entries for the 2026 Isle of Man Triathlon Championships have already closed. That's all we have time for on Friday Sport Preview this week. Many thanks to my guests as always. And if you've missed anything you'd like to catch up on from the programme, don't worry, it will be available as a podcast later this evening. All that's left for me to say is have yourself a wonderful Friday evening, whatever you're doing, and have yourself a wonderful rest of your weekend as well. But from here, till next time, bye for now.
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1: Now, that wind that's been around today, it better go, because I'm going away in the boat on Sunday. Tomorrow, dry with sunny spells, then turning cloudy later. Bit of rain around, and it will become breezy. Aye, aye. Cloudy and breezy on Sunday. Bit of rain later in the day and dry overnight. Highs of 17.
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0: Don't worry. It will soon pass, whatever it is. Don't worry, be happy.
1: Oh, don't worry, be happy. What a start to the show then. Duran Duran with their hit Ordinary World and Bobby McFerrin, Don't Worry, Be Happy. Tom Robinson coming up, but not the song that you normally would associate with him. And a little bit of The Police. How are you? How was your week? Well, the weather had to break eventually, didn't it? Yeah, it got really, really wet coming in yesterday evening. Some rain around Thursday. Bonkers, bonkers, bonkers. Anyways, tunes, 80s, the 90s, and, well, the nows, really. A lot more 80s and 90s in there than now. So that's all I'm going to say. Get involved in the show if you want to. It's not a problem at all. It's all with our friends at Nicola Bowker. Right, you didn't expect to hear this from Tom Robinson tonight, did you?

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Friday evening on Manx Radio with a little bit of New Kids on the Block. How big was that band? How big were they? Brilliant. Natalie Cole and the Pink Cadillac song. I'm going to guess at that, say 1987, and I was wrong. 1988. I'm going to play a band called Real McCoy now. Now, I do like McCoy, but the Crisps, you know what I mean. Hits in the 90s, Big Nights, Another Night, which is this one, Automatic Lover, Runaway, Love and Devotion, etc., etc., etc. Here they are, big dance song. And after that, Andy Bell and Vince. It's Erasure.

Erasure and Start on Manx Radio's Greatest Hits. How are you doing this evening? 24 minutes away from 8 o'clock. Don't forget, it is, of course, the constituency programmes. They'll continue again on Monday. It's a turn on Monday, 5.45 to 7.30, Douglas North. Tuesday next week, Douglas South. Golf is on Wednesday. And then Thursday, it's Glenn Faber and Peel. 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

One of the biggest dance bands of the late 80s and the early 90s, Black Box, and of course everybody, everybody there, Billy Joel and Uptown Girl. Now there is going to be, I'm not going to, which platform is it on? No idea, okay. It's on one platform, they're doing a documentary about the big reunion. Was it last, year already? Oasis. Let's play a song from them from the 90s, yeah, 1995. I wonder if they're going to produce any new stuff. Anyway, here they are.

Now, there is a band who had a lot of big songs, radio songs, Semisonic and Secret Smile. Good stuff. Here on Manx Radio's Greatest Hits with our friends Nicola Bowker till 9 this evening before that brilliant Oasis and Roll With It. Ten Pole Tudor and Jimmy Somerville. Yes, come on, Tatia Jeju. Close enough to me and you. Takes us to 8.

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7: Going to stay dry overnight. That wind is going to drop. Lows of about 13. Tomorrow, Saturday, dry with sunny spells. Turning cloudy later on the day with a few outbreaks of rain. By the end of it, it will become breezy as well. Oh, dear me. Cloudy and breezy with one or two outbreaks of rain on Sunday. Later, dry overnight into Monday.
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Oh, just laughing at myself. I don't know why I'm just laughing at myself. The Grid, Swamp Thing. A lot of songs around that sort of time with that country sort of theme in it as well. Cotton Eye Joe being another one. What else did they do? Was it A Pop and an Oak or something like that? Anyway, it was a big tune. And before that, rock set. Absolute class. And It Must Have Been Love. 80s, 90s and now with our friends Nicola Bowker. We are here till 9 this evening. This young lady had a huge hit in the early 2000s. In fact, Jamelia Neela Davis, or thee and me, Jamelia, 2003. And after that, a bit of the Blues Brothers, which sneaks in for some reason at 1980 with Gimme Some Love and the old Spencer Davis. Was that Spencer Davis? Was that Keep It Running? Anyway, it doesn't matter. Anyway, you know what it is, don't you? Play it now. How you doing? Friday evening on Manx Radio. It's about 8 and 9 minutes past 8.

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0: We are absolutely flying on the tunes tonight, are we? PhD, big song, I Won't Let You Down. And I was trying to rack my brains in the middle of it. There was a dance rebit that I'd done, remixed on a couple of years ago, and they just nicked that sample out of it, and it was brilliant. How about Rosala? Everybody's Free, the big song, but that one, Are You Ready to Fly, from 1992. How are you for a Friday? Right, let's get on with the show. Always at this point in time, we run out of time. So, let's do this now.
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0: All right, I'm just throwing stuff down the studio. That's okay. The Manx Aviation and Military Museum is open tomorrow, 10 till 4, free admission down there by the airport. Pop yourself down there, have a little look around as well. Free admission. Go and have a look around there. It's really, really good. The power of the Manx picture postcard. Sorry, just throwing the studio to bits. It's okay. Tomorrow at Jerby Church in Jerby, 10 till 4, how the Manx picture postcard and the famous Manx cat promoted Manx tourism for over 70 years. In 1894, the British Postal Authorities sanctioned the use of picture postcards, and the seaside postcard was born. Never mind emails. Do you remember it used to send a postcard during your holiday in the 80s, and by the time you got home, about another 2 weeks, then the postcard would join you there. That's right. The Paul Aaron NLI shop is open tomorrow, 10 till 4. It is free. Everything you need for a day in the beach, plus a full range of RNLI Christmas cards. Also, calendars and diaries available. Every purchase will help them saves lives at sea. That's Port Erin Lifeboat Station. That's the shop in Port Erin. Get yourself there and have a little look around. An indoor car boot sale is happening in St Paul's Square, in St Paul's Hall, in Ramsey. Handmade items and jewellery, toys and games, plants, household items, collectible sweet treats and loads, loads more. And Cafe San Paolo is open for refreshments also. Free admission, Goodwill donation tin will be there as well. That's 10 till 3 tomorrow if you fancy a little bit of that.
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You love computers. We all work with them. I'm a man of a certain age now, and I have to wear glasses. Like, now I've got varifocals, Queen, Radio Gaga, and Erasure. Second one for those boys tonight, and a little bit of Love to Hate You. It was rumoured, really, that the Pet Shop Boys and Erasure didn't get on. This, he did. What do you like? Anyway, Pet Shop Boys, I wouldn't normally do this kind of thing. Well, I would on a Friday. Till 9. That's cheesy. That's terrible. All right. No, we'll leave it. You keep me hanging on from Kim Wilde.

Friday evening on Manx Radio. You Keep Me Hanging On from Kimwell. Before that, the Pet Shop Boys. Brilliant, brilliant stuff. Just a little reminder again, not here next week. No. I'm going to have a bit. I need a break. Going away Sunday, coming back Wednesday. So look after. Is it doing the show? Is it Michelle? It's Michelle Kane, it'll be. Yes. Let's play some Bangles now. She likes them. She doesn't like the Pet Shop Boys. I know that much.

Manx Radio on a Friday evening with me, Chris. That's about it. Just good stuff coming up. Sash, Tina Cousins and Mysterious Times. Big song. And James and Sit Down. Sweet and Swing coming up after hours from 10. And I'll speak to you lovely people next Thursday. Have a great weekend. See ya.

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And welcome along to another Sweet and Swing here on Max Radio. My name's Howard Kane. A pleasure, as always, to have your company for the next 60 minutes. What have we got? A little bit of Artie Shaw, perhaps. A request? Oh, yes. Some Glenn Miller, of course. The Missing Chapters. To get us going, though. A bit of Satchel Mouth himself. Louis Armstrong.

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He's on the nerve and hard to grab the GI's lonely women. You better watch out for that Jody man. Shoulder man's a talking man, a goon among the groovers. He haunts the house of every mouse whose man is on maneuvers. You better

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Hey, soldier, if you got a chick who's solid in a sweater, it's time, I think, to spread the ink and write the kid a letter. Tell her.

great way to get going. Louis Armstrong, of course, in his early years, so he's still got that husky voice, but not the full, you know, the voice we all came to recognise, which is almost a caricature of himself, I thought, in latter years when he'd be there with the trumpet, would do some more singing and less trumpet playing, I thought, would have the white handkerchief. Yeah, you know, the latter Satchmo, which divided people, I think. They sometimes thought he played, and I know Miles Davis and a few others thought that Louis, in his latter years in particular, played up to the white man's idea of the black man, which then they didn't like, or certainly Miles, I know, didn't like, and a few others. Well, you can take your own opinion on that one. We're not going to discuss that here. But in his early years, well, the trumpeter, of course, supreme, influencing so many who followed him and influencing musicians, composers, singers, such as Frank Sinatra, always acknowledged the influence of Louis Armstrong. And that number there, Jody Man, a black slang reference to what? I always thought it might have been maybe someone who did the drugs or whatever, but no, apparently it was a, and it's shocking really, a crafty interloper, I'm told, who moves in on a man's wife while he's away on active service. Honestly, you'd have thought better of the time, wouldn't you? Shocking. Great trumpet introduction there, of course, simple riff, and then Louis singing, as I say, in that characteristically husky style he had, which became even huskier and raspier. I think perhaps raspy would be a better word for it in his latter years. How are we all, in any case, surviving? Have you gone back to school? Well, some of you might. For some, it might be a long-distant memory. They're getting more distant by the day, certainly in my life. But somehow or other, whenever it gets to September, I still feel slightly, oh Lord, school's back. And then I think, no, I haven't been at school for years. You know how it is. There's something about September. And then once that's over, I'm fine. I quite like autumn. And it is autumn. We are now in. So maybe we'd have some autumnal music at some stage. Autumn leaves we should dig out, shouldn't we? Any other good autumn tracks? Here's a Foggy Day, maybe. Something along those lines. If you've got any favourite autumn tracks, let me know, of course. We're always up for requests, and we do have one this evening from John. Hello to you, John. But yeah, autumny song requests. Foggy, misty, rainy, stormy. Take your pick. There's plenty to go at, I suppose. But let me know if you fancy one. Howard Kane with an E at maxradio.com. See if we can feature one in the next Sweet and Swing in a couple of weeks. We alternate with Jumping In, of course, here, as you know, if you're a regular. And if you don't, we alternate with Jumping In with Brother Chris, best in modern and contemporary jazz.

Well, where do we go from there? Well, talking about influences, well, as I say, Frank Sinatra acknowledged the influence of Louis Armstrong. The Mills brothers, well, of course, if you know them, they made a speciality, and a very good one at that, of imitating jazz instruments, notably the trombone and the trumpet in their improvised choruses, and the nickname of the Human Orchestra. And on this number, we're going to hear from them. The influence of Louis Armstrong imbues Paper Doll, their greatest success, I think.

real guitar, but the bass, boom, boom, boom, is of course one of the Mills brothers. You hardly ever hear them these days. I remember the first time I heard them, probably from the old maestro playing them somewhere. I said, who's that? Oh, it's the Mills brothers. He said, no instruments there, or maybe just the guitars we heard there. All the rest of it would be just them making the sounds. And in a way, way ahead of their time, if you think about sort of beatboxing and the stuff they do now in the completely different genre of the, you know, the sort of thing. I can't do it, but some of the kids you see doing it are really, really good. It's very effective. Not necessarily our type of music, but, you know, there's lots of music and there's something for everyone, but there's still a lot of skill in it. And I think, in a way, the Mills brothers were there 60, 70, 80, 90, 100 years beforehand, doing pretty much the same sort of thing with the music of the time, imitating the instruments in the style of the music of the time. Wonderful stuff. Well, we did say it is autumn, and autumn it is, and very autumn, as I've been chatting over the last couple of days and looking out the window and recording programmes and doing the rounds at Manx Radio, the old black satanic mill up on the hill. Not that you can see it, well, for the last few days, because it's usually been shrouded in mist. I don't know what that says about Manx Radio, but there we are. However, I thought, well, we were talking about autumn tracks. Well, what about this one from Cyril Stapleton, Lullaby of the Leaves?

Yeah, what a good ending. In a mellow tone, of course, from the album Jazz in Paris, Jazz aux Champs-Élysées, Jack Devel and his band. Great picture on the back of the CD of him smoking a pipe the size of a dinner plate. It's huge, sort of Meerschaum. Don't smoke, children. It's not good for your health. And smiling away. Yeah, great album. Dripped in from time to time. Guy Lafitte on tenor saxophone there. Michael De Villiers on a baritone. Sacha Distel, yes, that one, on guitar, before he made his name as a singer. Paul Rouvier on the bass, or contrebass, as it is in France, of course, and the bas à la batterie. Christian Garros, and of course, the man himself, Duval, on the piano, Jack Duval on the piano. Before that, Cyril Stapleton and Lullaby of the Leaves, like I said, nice autumn-themed song there. Bob Dale taking the vocals. Cyril himself, born back in 1914, had a great aptitude for music, started out on the violin. 14, he got a scholarship, which meant he could continue training, and he acquired a very sound all-round musical education, studied in Czechoslovakia and Trinity College London. Don't know what he did in Czech exactly. Violin, I'm assuming. An unusual background, but he went on to spend most of his life in popular music. He played for the famous BBC Dance Orchestra under the direction of Henry Hall, but then sadly had to put on his burgeoning career on hold for a while. His mum was very, very ill. He went back up north in order to, well, basically look after her. And then when he resumed working, it looked like the train might have left the station, as it were. He really struggled to get decent work, but he stuck at it and he was good. And so after the war, where he played a full-time part, he was a gunner in the RAF and survived to tell the tale, unlike so many of his colleagues, no less, but went on to actually get work afterwards and build up something of a reputation. Wireless, very important in making him a nationally known name. He did get work with Jack Payne and Billy Tennant, and then during the 50s, he was Mr. Music, when he was appointed conductor of the all-star BBC show band on the occasion of its first light programme broadcast. You remember it? 2nd of October, 1952. The orchestra received enormous exposure on the air, being featured on three nights each week. And Cyril fronted it for 5 years with vocalists such as Janie Marlowe and the Stargazers, and then the likes of Nat King Cole or even Frank Sinatra. Not bad, eh? And then later on in the mid-50s, he clocked up several UK chart hits on the Decca label. Elephant Tango, don't remember that one, Blue Star, the Italian Theme, The Happy Whistler, Forgotten Dreams, The Children's March. Yes, you remember them all now, don't you? They all come flooding back. Like so many of these people we feature on Sweet and Swing, he had an amazing life. And yes, I do hope I catch up with all these people and be able to chat to them in person at some stage, albeit in a different plane, as they say, if there is indeed a great bandstand in the sky. Don't want to go there just yet, but I'm hoping there is one where you can actually sort of say, really, did you do that? What was all that about then? You know, the sort of thing. Now then, we're not going to the bandstand in the sky yet, and I hope John isn't either. John Garbutt, a regular fan of the show, and hello to you, John. Always lovely to hear from you. As always, often pops in a message just to say, oh, I'm enjoying the show. Thanks very much. And always lovely to hear from him. And I always sort of say anything you'd like to hear. And a while back he said, wonder if you could play either Eager Beaver or Painted Rhythm. Well, I think we can do either or both of those. But Eager Beaver, I mean, who doesn't like Eager Beaver? Even if you don't know the track, the name is just great, isn't it? Here it is, in instrumental form, with Stan Kenton.

Stan Kenton and the Boys, Eager Beaver, one for John Garbutt there. Hope you enjoy that, John. And we'll dig out Painted Rhythm as well, some stages, perhaps by Stan. I don't know, yeah, he did a version of that, didn't he? Hope you enjoy that in any case. Sweet and Swing with H with you until the top of the hour. Lovely to have your company as always. And just like John, if you'd like to hear a track you've not heard in a long time, and we haven't featured on the show for a long time, maybe never featured on the show, who knows? I mean, I have got a record of them all, but gosh, it's all in paper and ink, so I'd have to go back through notebooks to check. Doesn't really matter, because they're all great tunes, and we don't care. As long as we don't play the same tunes week after week after week, then I don't mind how often I play them. There's a real good favourite. So if you've got a favourite, or an autumn track, let me know. Howard Kane, with an E, at manxradio.com. Or, of course, pen to paper, if you want. Why not? Howard Kane, Sweet and Swing, at Manx Radio, Broadcasting House, Douglas Head. Douglas, funnily enough, in the Isle of Man. And if you want that postcode, I can remember it. It's IM15BW5BV. Wouldn't mind a whiskey now. No, I won't. I'll save myself. Got to have a few alcohol-free days. It's good for me. We're not going to have any blue champagne either, even though it's volume 6 of the Glenn Miller Missing Chapters, featuring the band of the Army Air Forces Training Command under the direction of, yes, of course, you know it, Glenn Miller.

Great stuff, and it cracks on to the next one there. Johnny Desmond, I think, on the vocals there. The recording's Glenn Miller's Army Air Force Orchestra, unique, as it says in the liner notes. The orchestra contained the finest collection of musicians and the Rangers ever assembled in one unit. During the swing era, the music they played reached a peak of worldwide popularity never equaled before or since. The recording's lovingly restored by Dave Bennett in this case. And it was clear, it's noted, that the services life was going to suit Glenn Miller's style very well. For one thing, the band would have to do as they were told, which, as we've known over the years when we hear some of the stories about big bands and actually trying to keep them all together, it wasn't always an easy job. You like to think they were all gentlemen and all dressed in their tuxedos and perfectly behaved. Of course, the truth was rather far from that, and that there were all sorts of issues with drinking and gambling and womanising and drug-taking and all the things that, well, bands still do today, so I'm told. Perish the thought. But yes, I'm afraid it went on. 80, 90, 100 years, it was pretty much the same then, really. The clothes were a bit different and the music was a bit different, but human frailty was pretty much as it is now. And so, yes, it wasn't always easy keeping a big band together for various reasons. And Johnny Miller recounts how Glenn went to see Benny Goodman at the Starlight Roof in New York City one time. Benny came over at the interval. Glenn said, "Well, how's it going?" And Benny said, "Well, there were quite a few problems." He said the boys were being difficult over money and it was driving him crazy. Glenn leaned back in his chair and said, "Benny, I've got 44 guys up at Yale University working for $12.50 a week and I ain't getting no squawks." Because they couldn't squawk. They did what they were told. But that said, Glenn had his battles mostly with Army red tape in the early days at Yale. His job was to provide music for the military operation as much for the entertainment of the troops. And that included music to march to. But the Army, as everyone knows, marched to the musical for John Philip Sousa. Glenn and Jerry Gray dreamed of the St. Louis Blues March and Blues in the Night March. The men on parade apparently couldn't believe their ears, but marched with gusto. And there's a story here saying that George Simon related how the commandant of cadets exploded with anger. "Look, Captain Miller, we played those Sousa marches pretty straight in the last war, and we did all right," he shouted. As ever, Glenn, he always looked like a cool character, and apparently he was, kept his cool. He said, "Yes, sir," he replied, "but tell me one thing, are you still flying the same planes as you did in the last war too?" Needless to say, Glenn won the argument.

Two counts for the price of one there. Down for Count Basie and his orchestra, of course. The immortal Count Basie. In Stockholm in the early 1950s with his band, or his orchestra at the time, the likes of Joe Newman and Henry Coker, Benny Powell, Frank Vess on tenor, Frank Foster on tenor sax as well, Marshall Royal on alto, Count himself, of course, at the piano, Freddie Green at the guitar, Gus Johnson, the great Gus Johnson, at the drums. Wonderful stuff. Neil Hefti helping to arrange some of that. And then after that, some classic jazz piano with, of course, yeah, Count Basie. Playing that simple, laid-back, stripped-back style he had so effectively, just swings effortlessly. Wonderful stuff. Always like a bit of Count Basie, it has to be said. Here's one that leapt off the shelf. There's two or three volumes of this lurking in the archives here now. At some stage, I'll get them all organised together, because at the moment, they're still mixed up like a dog's dinner, in pretty much the way they came up from Music Man Towers when I had to evacuate fairly quickly. But this is volume one, 1944 to 1945-46, Harry Hayes and his band, with all sorts of people featured on the album, a young George Shearing, Kenny Baker, George Chisholm's on there somewhere, Pat Dodd is, Alan Ferguson, Norman Burns, all sorts of people. Revered old Harry Hayes, and a fine player he. Let's hear him on Midnight Prowl.

Great tone, great band as well. Harry Hayes, born back at the beginning of the 20th century, 1909. By 11, he'd won a school scholarship and he got a saxophone from his dad as a reward with a book tutor. And he took to this very much by 16. So in 5 years, teaching himself, he got his first professional engagement at the Regent Dance Hall in Brighton. That's pretty good going, isn't it? By 17, he was working at the famous Kit Kat Club in Piccadilly. In 1927, he joined Fred Elizalde at the Savoy Hotel in a mixed Anglo-American band. And after the Savoy, well, you name it, really, anywhere that was worth anything. Back in the day, he played there, really. A succession of jobs. Ciro's Club, the Café de Paris, Maurice Winnick at the Carlton Hotel, Louis Armstrong on his first tour, Spike Hughes' big band, Grosvenor House with Sidney Lipton, and also at the Savoy Hotel with Geraldo. You get the impression? He was rather good. Just looking at some quotes on the outside of the cover. Harry Hayes by his jazz colleagues. Ronnie Scott, Harry was the governor. Don Lusher, the Rolls-Royce of the saxophone. Digby Fairweather, a legendary virtuoso. Benny Green, he just taught me how to play. Humphrey Littleton, Harry was an immaculate musician. Alan Dell, one of the greatest players. And Campbell Burnap, who I actually played with, Campbell Burnap, the trombonist. He still looks good. I like it. Campbell was a character. Sadly, I don't think any longer with us, but a great character. Right, where are we going to go from there? Something vocalish, I think, would be nice, wouldn't we? And here's a good one. Beryl Davis, that old Black Magic. Well, we're coming almost, it's not quite Hop Tune yet, is it? But we're heading in that direction. Maybe I should save it until then, but no, we'll play it again then if needs be. Beryl Davis with, well, see if you can guess.

do. I love that. Just sneaking in on the tom-toms there at the end. Beryl Davis with Stefan Grappelli. Yeah, did you get that? Stefan Grappelli on the violin. Wonderful stuff. Beryl, born backstage at the Palace Theatre. Folks both worked in the business. Her dad, Harry Davis, fronted the Oscar Raven Band for 20 years. She appeared on stage first at the age of 3. And by, you know, her teens, she was already a sort of a seasoned pro, as it were, before her teenage years had actually disappeared altogether. She'd appeared with Ted Heath, Geraldo, Stefan Grappelli, as we heard there, the Blue Rockets, Squadronaires, the Skyrockets, and also, most importantly, she was the letter I in the Ovaltinis show on Radio Luxembourg. Well, of course, sang for the 16th birthday party of Queen Elizabeth in 1942. I tell you, they had life. They had real lives, these people. I did promise you some Artie Short, so I better shut up and get some in. I do hope I'm not tempting fate with this one. Monsoon.

0: Monsoon. Well, yeah, we don't want any monsoons, do we? I know we've been short of rain, well, in parts of England and the UK in any case. Not so much on the Isle of Man. I think we've certainly had dry spells for us, but nothing too serious. And I think we've already probably topped up the reservoirs, and certainly my garden, which has gone a little bit brown, is completely green again now. And yeah, I'm not short of anything. The water butt is full, and well, yeah, all the usual sort of things, you know, what it's like. But we don't need monsoon rain, do we? No. Because all that happens is it strips all the leaves off, blocks up all the gutters, floods all the roads, floods your greenhouse or whatever the case may be, if it blocks the gutters. Yeah, yeah, I won't bore you with it. Artie Shaw, in any case, perhaps one of the most controversial leaders to emerge from the big band era. A bit abrasive, he could be rather outspoken. A colourful private life. Six wives? Seven wives? Can't honestly remember. It was quite a lot of wives he went through. A brilliant player who famously gave up because he was such a perfectionist, he just couldn't play at the standard he wanted to. And really reached its peak when Jerry Gray joined, and then Helen Forrest became a featured vocalist, and top-line jazz musicians such as Buddy Rich joined his ranks, and they came out with things like One Night Stand and Traffic Jam and Serenade to a Savage. And, well, yeah, went on to do great stuff. And Concerto for Clarinet, of course, another famous one. Wonderful stuff, great recordings, and another colourful character. I'm going to have to work on my character, I'm too boring. Jumping in next week, I'll be with you the week after that with Sweetness Swing. Look after yourselves. Cheerio.
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9: 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Hello, my friend. Welcome to the After Hours Club and to the end of another week, unless you are working this weekend, in which case, commiserations. Can I get you a drink? And if you're not, congratulations. Would you like a drink? Of any sort. If you want a water, that is fine, but do not expect sparkling water from this establishment because that is disgusting and I don't understand it. Weather-wise, dry overnight with clear spells, fresh to strong westerly winds becoming mainly moderate by the morning, and with minimum temperatures of 11 degrees Celsius. And it's due to be dry tomorrow with sunny spells for much of the day before becoming cloudier later on. Mainly moderate westerly winds becoming southwesterly winds with a maximum temperature of 17 degrees Celsius. Sunrise in the morning is at 6:32 and sunset tomorrow evening is at 8 p.m. Now, you and I, my friend, are travelling back into the 1960s tonight. Already I have seen you come dressed to impress, apart from you, Mick, but no surprise there. So, the After Hours Club jukebox is out. 60s requests only, obviously. And the first round is on Graham. Thank you very much, Graham.
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13: It's a blast!
9: I just realised something was missing there, and it's the jingle of my own name, which feels very egotistical, but I don't like it. I feel like I started off on the wrong foot, so hopefully it can only get better from here. Hopefully no worse, seeing as it's the start of the weekend. Anyway, to kick off 60s night, I'm going to say this first song is dedicated to Kim, Jess, Sadie and Jade.

That was the Four Seasons, Walk Like a Man. That's the closest I'll get to the Four Seasons. And before that, Frank Sinatra, That's Life. And starting off your Friday 60s soiree, respect Aretha Franklin for the girls. Good evening, my friend, first am I. Thank you very much for keeping me company tonight. It is lovely to be back with you once again. As I said last night, repeatedly, probably to a point of annoyance, I would say, I have thoroughly missed being away from you, and I really want to make the most of it before I am gone again in under 3 weeks' time. But anyway, enough of that. Let us enjoy each other's presence in the present. Faster my Gary, who says, Faster my Rianne, brackets, no exclamation mark. Thank you. Gary, I like that. That is someone who has processed feedback and implemented it gracefully and very well. House points. How has your day been? Good, bad, meh. Very nice, thank you. I was on my counselling course today, and I'm on it tomorrow as well, which was very, very interesting. We do different modules, and this weekend's module is a really interesting one. And then I was on Home Run earlier, and then I briefly went and met some gal mates, and now I'm here. So overall, a very successful day with lovely company. Thank you for asking. I would ask you about yours, but I'm not that interested in anyone else's life apart from my own. I'm just kidding, Gary. How are you, my friend? Hope you haven't been working too hard. Gary says, well, I've got my knee-high boots on, hair in a bouffant style, and copious amounts of Chanel 19 on. I know. If you can please play Martha Reeves and the Vandellas, Nowhere to Run, what an absolute tune. Because dressed with this style and perfume, there is nowhere to run. I'm getting very Tim Curry, Frankenfurter vibes, but a 60s version, which I'm a big fan of on you, Gary. I think you look fantastic, and I'm going to play that for you next, my friend. Andy, good to hear from you. Hope America is treating you well. Andy, who has simply just messaged in, wait, you counselling? Yes, obviously. I mean, I didn't say I would be good at it or that I wouldn't, you know, use it to my advantage in a very emotionally manipulative way. But counselling, yes.

Carry On by The Hollies, and before that, Runaway by Del Shannon, which was purposely paired with Nowhere to Run by Martha Reeves and the Vandellas. Just a little bit of conflicting messaging through the songs, you know, if you managed to pick up on that. Gary has been back on saying, well, my day has been good and made even better by the Tuesday all-day managers meeting being postponed, so I have an extra day off next week. Silver linings. Well, I'm very happy to hear that. My partner is a manager, and I feel like managers... Why do you have so many meetings? It feels like an excessive amount of meetings, and most of it could probably just be put in an email. It feels like a waste of time. Managing what? Managing time? No, not really. Wasting it. Managing people's frustrations? No, not really, because you're wasting people's time. Maybe I'm just bitter because I've never been made a manager, but for me, I think it's an excessive amount of meetings. Stupid. So if you could just have a word with someone about that, Gary, that'd be great. Love these theme shows, says Gary. Even though I wasn't born anywhere near the 60s, I do enjoy the vibe of the decade. Well, I think, yeah, I agree. I enjoy the Friday shows because the music is just fantastic, isn't it? I mean, especially, I've said it time and time again, particularly with the 60s. You're hard-pressed to find a bad song. If 2 hours isn't enough, really. Fastamai Graham, who says, Fastamai Rian Recycles, hope all had a kind day. How have you been, dearie? I've been very well today, thank you very much. Tonight for our superbly swinging 60s afters party, I'm wearing my perfectly pressed beige slacks, warm around the gusset, just from the Corby, and purpley-purple polyester poka shirt. I'm a walking hazard. Yes, and... awesome at alliteration. As I've said before, though, Graham, if you are dancing, do not dance too vigorously, because you actually are a fire hazard. And I know we don't have a first aid kit anymore. We also don't have a fire extinguisher. I don't know where it's gone, but I think it probably has something to do with Dave trying to get out of the dungeons. And I just had to keep him in there somehow. And, you know, that was the closest thing to hand, so... there's a dent in it. Yeah, so dance with your arms and legs far apart, please. Health and safety first. Lovely number there, dearie. Thank you very much. You know, I'm kind of embarrassed because I'm wearing exactly the same as Gary. Looking forward to this evening. I promise to behave. I don't believe that for a second. Anyone for a little drink at my round? Maybe a slice of my culinary concoction that barely resembles a jam roly-poly. Well, I always think, what... you know, what are we missing on a Friday night when we're having a 60s disco? And then you come along and give me the exact answer. Something resembling a jam roly-poly. Obviously, that's what the night is missing. Thank you. Now, I'm going to play one of your 666 song requests that you've sent in soon, Graham. But first, Dave in lovely Liverpool. Good evening, Rianne. Hope you're well. 60s night... question mark. I'm ready and suitably attired. I'm a dedicated follower of fashion, just as the Kinks were in 1966. So perhaps we could hear that, please. Well, I see what you did there, Dave. Smarty pants.

0: String.
1: Sandy Shaw, Puppet on a String, especially for you, Debs. And before that, The Kinks, a dedicated fellow of fashion, especially for you, Dave, in Liverpool. Good evening, Lizzy. Lovely to hear from you, my friend, as always. Have a choice of two, says Lizzy. Harper's Bazaar, 59th Street Bridge. So, this is such... Do you know what, Lizzy? I'm going to play that one because I love that song. And yet it is such a difficulty to say. 59th Street Bridge Song, brackets, feeling groovy, close bracket. Or Heinz, just like Eddie. I might change my mind, leave it with me.
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1: Immigration appears to be a hot topic on the election doorstep, but what is the concern? With overall population figures only increasing slightly in recent years, why is immigration reaching the top of the election issues list? Assuming government retains its 100,000 population aspiration, how do we plan for this? What infrastructure do we need, and how do we deliver that when we struggle to maintain the infrastructure we've already got? Lots to consider on Perspective this Sunday at 12 on Manx Radio with me, Phil Gorn. The Isle of Man has integrated huge amounts of economic migrants over the past six decades, so why is it different this time?
2: Wow, that was a very aggressive sting. Liz D, I have changed my mind. Thank you for coming prepared with coins. And then, Graham, I've got one of your song requests lined up right after this.

times, just like Eddie, especially for you, Lizzie, and a new addition to the After Hours Club 60s night. I enjoyed that. Thank you. Now, this next one is for you, Graham, but Gary has also requested it. So everybody up, please. And that is a demand, not a request. Get up.

Little Eva, the locomotion. A little bit embarrassing that some of you were doing the time warp instead of the locomotion. Sometimes I just think the After Hours Club, it has standards, okay? And sometimes I don't know if you're trying to be funny, but you're kind of making a mockery of this establishment, okay? When I play the locomotion, I'm not asking, is it the time warp? Is it the time warp? The clue is in the name. No, it's not. So, I mean, the details are in the lyrics. Just open your ears. It's radio. Should be listening anyway. April. You haven't messaged in, my friend, but I've put this one in especially for you and Kaylee, and I have also noted down your absence at the same time.

Bobby V, Take Good Care of My Baby. Just another absent father. And before that, Mary Wells, My Guy, and Millie, My Boy Lollipop. Good evening, Kathy. I'm glad you're enjoying the music, my friend. And I'm glad I didn't play the Time Warp for you, because you think it's absolutely awful. Good to know. Noted. And let me see here. Good evening, 696. Who says, good evening, Rianne. First, congratulations on reaching 5 years of presenting the After Hours Club. That is a mighty milestone to reach. Here's to five more. Thank you very much. I myself have only been a member for a mere few months, but looking forward to the journey ahead. I'm indeed a 60s child. Not that I was born with a flower in my ear. You've put flower in my ear, and I don't know if that's hair or ear. Could be either. Doesn't matter, because you weren't born with a flower there. Like they're still trying to offload the substance intake my body was born with. But as the haze is finally clearing, I'm happy to say I still retain the peace and love aspects I inherited. Love that. So if I may, can I request the Monster Mash by Bobby Pickett to ease myself and your listeners into the weekend ahead? I hope this finds you well and wearing a smile, from one of your army of avid listeners. Thank you very much. I am wearing a smile. That really tickled me, the fact that you were like, you know, I'm all for peace and love from the 60s and like the liberation and the movement. So could I, in light of that, could I have Monster Mash, please? Of course, I'm going to play that. I've got Dion coming up next and then I'll play the Monster Mash. Actually, that's a good one to take us up to the news at 11. 696 says, P.S. I'm listening to your After Hours Club whilst finally finishing a project too long in the making, but for the last few hours the following has been floating around my head whilst concentrating on my final paperwork. I have an old photograph of our days in the past and a memory that rests heavy. Oh. I mean, beautiful writing, beautiful poetry, 696, and I feel very grateful that you you share it with me. Thank you for that. Now, another round of drinks, I think, is in order. Whose round is it? Mick, great, thank you for not volunteering, but yeah, if you could just go round and take everyone's orders, that would be great. Thank you. I was going to say something else, but I can't remember it. Clearly it wasn't important in the slightest. So here is Run Around Sue.

That's what I was going to say, 696. Thank you for the congratulations on 5 years. I think it's officially 5 years in October, and I think we should celebrate that. Definitely need to organise a big party. Usually someone would probably organise it for the person whose celebration it is. You know, the host wouldn't organise their own party. I'm just throwing that out there. So deal with that information as you see fit.

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0: Good evening, Samantha. Lovely to have you in the After Hours Club as always, my friend. I will get your song request on after the news. Also, I've seen, not that I'm being creepy, but I am creeping a little bit. Seeing what you've messaged in to Dave, all the different films. What have you been talking about? I like films. Can you bring me into the conversation a little bit, please? Thank you. Right. I've run out of time. Here's the news.
1: From Stony Central at 11, a mistrial's been declared in a case which has gripped America after a defence appeal was rejected. After days of deliberations, a jury's been unable to decide if Lindsay Clancy murdered her three children in Massachusetts in 2023. The former nurse has never denied strangling them, but her lawyers maintain postpartum psychosis drove her to it. Judge William Sullivan paid tribute to the jurors.
2: I understood how hard everybody worked in this case. I understood that you all gave everything you could, and probably more than you thought you could. And so, on behalf of myself, I just want to thank you so much that you should be proud for what you did.
1: Nigel Farage was repeatedly interrupted by hecklers during his speech to the Reform Conference, which has begun amid new claims of funding rule breaches. He says the party's broken no laws and blamed what he calls loose pub talk. A woman who was in charge of an out-of-control dog which killed her cousin has avoided jail. 24-year-old Kelsey Reed's XL bully attacked Morgan Dorset, who was 19, at a flat in Bristol last February. An additional 50,000 jobs are going at Volkswagen. The manufacturer is also planning to drastically reduce its car range by around half. Alexander Isak netted twice in the opening 9 minutes as Liverpool won 2-0 at Ipswich in the Premier League. It is manager Iriola's first win. His star summer signing Bradley Barcola came on as substitute for his debut, but it was Isak who took the headlines with his quick fire double.
3: Waiting for the first win, and we were talking about starting the game good, which we haven't done recently, so that was perfect for us to get two quick goals. I think we're starting to get, you know, the way we want to play.
1: And Netflix has defended putting up its subscription prices again. The cheapest ad-supported tier will rise by £2 from £5.99 a month to £7.99. It insists the hikes reflect improvements. That's the latest. I'm Faye De Silva.
0: Thank you very much, Faye. Don't know who you are, but you sound lovely. Now, thank you very much to Sam Turton for sending over tonight's local headlines. The family of a former TT rider say they're at risk of losing their home after an insurance issue. Helena Ingham, a wife of Daniel Ingham, who died during the 2026 TT, has posted an emotional plea on social media. She says he did have adequate insurance, but due to technicalities surrounding the circumstances of his death, his life insurance is not going to pay out. Helena has set up a GoFundMe page to help with the costs, and you will be able to find that if you head on over to manxradio.com and find that story. There will be a link to the Just Giving page on that story. A company is seeking to install a dog washing machine in Ramsey. Doggy Wash Isle of Man wants to install its machine on Ramsey's Muruk

0: down to a lack of police presence and enforcement. And Isle of Man residents are encouraged to attend a farm walk this weekend, which will highlight Love Lamb Week. It's celebrated between the 1st and 7th of September each year. Those who attend will not only be able to visit and learn about the Kerrigaroo Farm, but also go up to Kerrigaroo Fort, which sounds like a lovely weekend activity. Weather coming up next.
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3: Fast man, good evening. Well, it's going to be staying dry for overnight tonight and with the clear spells. Westerly winds are starting off fresh too strong, and then those will decrease to become mainly moderate by the morning, with the minimum temperatures around about 11 degrees Celsius. Then dry for much of tomorrow with sunny spells throughout a good part of the day before turning cloudy later on, and then seeing some outbreaks of rain developing overnight into Sunday, with a mainly moderate westerly wind becoming a southwesterly, and temperatures around about 17 degrees Celsius for tomorrow. Then for Sunday, largely cloudy and with some outbreaks of rain or drizzle at first to start the day, but then soon becoming brighter and drier for a time around about late morning through to early afternoon before turning cloudy again later on and with some outbreaks of rain returning for the evening and overnight into Monday. A fresh to strong southerly wind and temperatures around about 19 degrees Celsius. Travel wise for ferry, sea conditions currently are moderate but becoming slight for tomorrow, and with the tide times in Douglas low water is coming up shortly at 11:30 tonight, and with high water falling that at just before 6 o'clock in the morning tomorrow. And that is the update for now.
0: Lovely stuff. Thank you very much, David.
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0: Let's continue this 60s soiree, shall we?

Welcome to the After Hours Club, my friend, and our start of the weekend with a 60s soiree. You all look splendid, especially you, Liz D. The hair, always the hair, Liz D. Very Tracy Turnblad from Hairspray. Good evening, Alan. Well, no, sorry, Samantha. Firstly, says, good evening, Rianne. Could I please request Scott McKenzie if you're going to San Francisco? Of course. I'm not going to find that for you now, but I will find that for you. Ah, I've already found it. There we go. Really enjoying the show. Thank you. I'm glad you asked about that. And thank you for answering my question when I was snooping on your previous messages. Because I was like, ooh, Thelma and Louise. Interview with the Vampire. Inglourious Bastards. Burn After Reading. I was like, these are good films. What film chat am I being excluded from? And Samantha has said we were playing Mind Match, and the question was films featuring Brad Pitt. Thank you very much for letting me know. Have you played the? We used to play this on Seasons when we'd be waiting for like clients to come in to ask for a lesson, and it's the, is it, what's it called? Is it the 6 degrees of separation, where you have to come up with two random actors and find a film route that links them together, if that makes sense? And if it doesn't, then this is going to have to remain a mystery, because I don't know how to elaborate on it any more than that. But yeah, let me know. Good evening, Alan, my friend. Alan, who says, a very good swinging 60s to you, Rianne, in our club. Me, back in time for B-side, wrong. Those in the know will recognise that back in the day, the AHC would be a double A play. Thank you very much. And now for something completely different. Please stick with me for a bit. Back in the mid-60s. Oh, actually, Alan, I hadn't seen that this was a... You know, on WhatsApp, it says read more. So I hadn't seen that it was a read more. And as you can just hear, my background music is petering out. So what I'm going to do is I'm going to play your song request now, Samantha. And Alan, I'm going to come back to you. Mick, seeing that you've shown your face, good to have you here.

The band, The Wait. I really enjoy that one. And before that, Scott McKenzie. Fantastic request by Samantha San Francisco. One Kathy enjoyed. Thank you for that, Kathy. Now, Alan, back to you, my friend. Who says, please, stick with me for a bit. Back in the mid-60s, the little pirate station, Radio City, your host from the coast, It Sounds Fine, on 299, broadcasting from its World War II fort in the Thames Estuary, came up with an absolute blinder of a show. 5x4, Beatles being the four, Stones being the five, 30 minutes of back-to-back alternate tracks. Fabulous. I suggested the idea to Jeff Dorsett, the host of the current syndicated Solid Gold 60s shows, and it flew. Not 30 minutes, but just two tracks back-to-back suggested by listeners. What I'm wondering, Rhiann of the Rules, is whether you'd permit an occasional 60s era to contain a member's suggested 5x5 couplet. Perhaps like this opener. I Want to Be Loved by the Rolling Stones, followed by Roll Over Beethoven by the Beatles, both back to their R&B roots this time. In mitigation, the tracks are short, combined only as long as some singles, ones you've played, 151 plus 244 equals 395! Exclamation mark. Okay, calm down, Alan. Let's just ground ourselves momentarily. Massive catalogues to choose from, too. Brackets, so I don't know if I'm supposed to read this, but I'm going to read it anyway. Haha! Your Twixt track, queuing break, might favour your nothing but a DJ rocking all the time, but don't you go telling me what to do, Alan, is already echoing in my ears. Well, you know me very well, Alan. It has been 5 years. I am, as ever, in the hands of our benevolent dictator, and any influence brought to bear from her adoring subjects. Well, wonderfully said. Now, of course, I am going to do this, but I have checked to see if we have them in the system. We have neither in the system. I am going to play them back off another format? Not format. What's the word I'm thinking of? I will play them back-to-back, but I just can't do a smooth transition, so I'm going to pop the jukebox in the middle, so forgive me for that, but it is to make the transition a little less clunky, because I hate a clunky transition. I find it very embarrassing. Good evening, Jude. Lovely to hear from you, my friend. I hope you're keeping well. I'm loving the eyeliner, very 60s. Harry, if you've got time, can you play White Room by Cream? Of course, I will get that on for you after the next ad break, Jude. And Mick, I will come back to you shortly. And Faster My Mic, I'll speak to you soon, my friend. But first, let's come over to a little... Well, maybe not. I'm just trying to come over to the Stones. But something looks like it is amiss. Okay, I've pressed play and nothing is happening. So instead, we're just going to work on our feet and come over to you, Jude. What do you mean you're not ready, Jude? This is live radio. You've always got to be ready. Hang fire, Alan.

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1: Well, this transition is not as seamless as I was hoping it to be, Alan. Sorry for that.

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You are very welcome, Alan, who says Rianne's 5x4 lives. Thank you for your patience. No, no thank you's necessary. I'm annoyed at the transition between those two songs. Really annoyed, because it was just, you could have fit the Manxman through there if it was in working order, which it wasn't, which it isn't currently. So you could fit something pretty big through it, a freight train. So I apologise for that. Now, Mike, who says, Fastamiri, lol. I don't know what I've said, but I'm glad that you find it hilarious. We've conversed about this song before, i.e. when I explained the origins of a change is going to come when Malcolm X, Martin Luther King, told Sam Cooke he needed a bit more oomph in his songs. Yes, I do remember this discussion, because then I talked about the film One Night in Miami, in which there's a scene where that conversation takes place. Anyway, says Mike, the son was doing a gig at Trackside and he'd used his spare D9 battery for his guitar for the smoke alarm in his house. So while everyone frantically looked for a replacement, he sang it a cappella. Fantastic. Please could you play it for his mum, Irene? What a fantastic story. Yes, of course. I mean, you don't have to ask me twice to play a Sam Cooke song, but especially not when it is accompanied by a story like that, Mike. So, Irene, this is especially for you from Mike.

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1: I had to shoot an assassin with a harpoon last week. I think he got the point.
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1: 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Shocking. Positively shocking.
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10: Whitley finds the overlapping run of Callum Sherry, rifled across, goal, and headed home by Pennington at the back post.
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11: Good night, Gary, who says, good night, AHC. Been a lovely night. Brilliant music. Leftover cheese fondue shall be turned into cheese toasties for all to enjoy. I love that. How resourceful of you, Gary. Another house point. Have a great weekend and catch you all next week. And Gary, thank you very much for the incredibly kind message you sent earlier this evening. I'm not going to read it out on air because it will make me feel bashful. And my already inflated ego won't get out of the studio door, and I need to be somewhere quite early tomorrow morning. So it's a real inconvenience when you compliment me that much, Gary. Mick, hello. Hi, Rhian. Do you know what? I'm going to put some background music on. Hi, Rhian. I've just been reading Dave's After Hours Club terms and conditions. We are not allowed to disclose what happens when Dave is in the hot seat. Sorry. Well, I have good knowledge that Dave has no T&Cs because I've got a person on the ground. You think I wouldn't do that, Mick, to check out the competition? Obviously I would. I've gone with plenty of coins for the jukebox tonight after visiting the Royal Mint last week. Did you know the Royal Mint stores approximately £100 million worth of coins in its vaults? Well, Mick, because you joke so much, I actually don't know if that's a legitimate sentence or not. I actually heard it stored £101 million worth of coins in its vaults. My 60s request is the Gentry's Keep On Dancing. And Rhian, while you're in San Francisco, make sure you check out Mrs. Doubtfire's house. Well, shows how much you've been paying attention because I'm not going to the West Coast, Mick. So thank you for making me feel heard in this establishment. No, I'm purely on the East Coast, I'm afraid, because Colin did actually message me today saying, oh, it's a shame that I'm not closer to himself, Rose and Andy, because I could have met up with them, which would have been very cool, but hopefully one day that'll happen. Yeah, I'm on New York to Mississippi, Tennessee, then back up to Maine, then finishing in Boston. But I appreciate you sending me Mrs. Doubtfire's house, because if I was going to San Francisco, that is something I would go and see. Now I suppose I should play your song request. Here is The Gentry's Keep On Dancing, especially for you, Mick.

Wilson Pickett, The Land of a Thousand Dances, and I apologise, I hate talking over good songs, but needs must because I'm running very over time. Just got carried away hanging out with you, my friend. Right, I'm going to leave you in peace, and I hope you're not working this weekend, but if you are, I hope you have a nice easy shift, and if you're not, then I hope you have a lovely weekend doing whatever you see fit, whatever nourishes you and your soul. You know, whether it involves a sacrifice like something I plan on doing tomorrow, you know, nothing to do with the Love Lamb weekend, but you know, we'll see. But yeah, just hope you do you. Ugh, I'll never say that again, sorry. Right, I will be back with you same time, same place next Thursday night, unless I am roped in to do another show, but currently it is just the normal Thursday and Friday tomorrow, and I'm already looking forward to it, and I expect you to be as well. Okay, just pop the key under the mat when you're done. Bye for now, After Hours Club.

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8: From the Sky News Centre at midnight. The trial of a woman accused of murdering her 3 children, which has gripped America, has ended without jurors reaching a verdict. Lindsay Clancy strangled her daughter and 2 sons in Massachusetts, but argues she was suffering postpartum psychosis. Prosecutors say they're yet to decide on a retrial. District Attorney Tim Cruz insists the children should receive justice.
9: This case is not about a healthcare system or about how women are treated in it. Those are all important issues. This case, however, was about Lindsay Clancy and what she did on January 24th, 2023.
8: Nigel Farage has blamed loose pub talk as he insisted Reform UK's broken no laws on funding. The start of the party conference has been overshadowed by an undercover sting, claiming overseas donors were lined up to pay for polling. Donald Trump says his US envoys will travel to both Russia and Ukraine with a proposal to end the war. Jared Kushner and Steve Witkoff will make the trips over the weekend and into next week. Liverpool secured a 2-0 victory at Ipswich in the Premier League. Alexander Isak netted twice in the opening 9 minutes. It is manager Iraola's first win. The Swedish star has 3 goals and 3 starts, and Iraola's expecting a big season from his forward.
10: It's a massive player for us, no? Probably my demands will not be about the goals. I know that he's fit, he's in a good shape. My fights with him are more about other stuff, about how to help the team in all the situations.
8: There'll be no away fans allowed at Old Firm games between Celtic and Rangers for the rest of this season. The ban's been agreed by the clubs after the Scottish Cup quarter-final at Ibrox was marred by fan unrest. And actor Richard O'Sullivan's died at the age of 82. He was best known for playing Robin Tripp in the 70s sitcoms Man About the House and Robin's Nest. That's the latest. I'm Faye De Silva.
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